0: can hand-wring all they want, but a lot of these details are going to be worked out in those technical talks. The vice president left, but he left behind our experts from the Department of Energy, experts from Treasury, experts from agriculture that are going to actually hammer out these details.
1: On Fox's The Ingram Angle, Senate Minority Leader Chuck Schumer accuses the administration of getting a bad deal, asking if they're embarrassed by it. The Senate has passed a bipartisan housing bill that aims to reduce federal regulations and expand local control. The bill seeks to ban corporate investors from buying single-family homes, but doesn't include a Senate provision that would have required investors to sell new homes within 7 years. It heads to the House. President Trump claims vandals are responsible for the blue paint that's floating at the top of the reflecting pool at the Lincoln Memorial, and he says so far there have been 5 arrests. 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
1: Shareholders of Uber have sued the company, claiming sexual assault lawsuits are the result of a lack of compliance with safety rules.
4: The federal complaint filed in San Francisco accused Uber's board of ignoring warnings of alleged sexual abuse by drivers. It implies Uber's reputation is irredeemably damaged because of it. The complaint lists the rideshare company's CEO, Dara Khosrowshahi, as a defendant. A Reuters report says Uber has had to defend itself in more than 3,500 lawsuits accusing its drivers of sexual misconduct, and that Khosrowshahi has skimped on compliance. An Uber spokesperson said the lawsuit appears to be based on false narratives derived from lawsuits they have already addressed. Gernal Scott, Fox News.
1: 4 months after he was put on paid leave during a federal investigation, the superintendent of Los Angeles schools has resigned, saying he wants students to learn without distraction. Alberto Carvalho made no direct mention of the search of his home and office. He hasn't been accused of any crime and has denied wrongdoing. A World Cup record has been broken.
5: There's a new all-time leading goal scorer in the FIFA World Cup.
6: Now Medina, pulled back here, lets it run. Messi!
5: Courtesy of Fox, Argentina's Lionel Messi stands alone as the greatest goal scorer in the history of the tournament. That goal in the 38th minute against Austria was goal number 17 in his legendary World Cup career. He passed Germany's Miroslav Klose for the record. Messi would tack on one more in the 95th minute to bring his total to 18 as Argentina won the game 2-0. Messi has scored all 5 goals for Argentina in the first 2 games of this year's tournament.
1: Fox's Tony Genualdo. I'm Lisa Lacera. This is Fox News.
7: 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I was severely nearsighted for my entire adult life until LASIK surgery. 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
9: Now, from the Glass Doctor of Indiana Weather Center, here's your Storm Alert weather forecast.
10: For tonight, remaining partly cloudy with a low of 54. We'll see that mix of clouds and sun again on Tuesday with highs in the low 70s. And for Wednesday, partly sunny with a 40% chance of showers and storms, mainly in the afternoon and at night. A 30% chance of showers for Thursday with a high of 76. I'm WSBT 22 meteorologist Abby Wepler.
1: Right now, it's 70 degrees.
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4: Fox News, I'm John Saucier. Vice President J.D. Vance back from Switzerland, where he says technical negotiations are still going on between U.S. and Iranian officials. The vice president says that U.S. might use Iranian frozen assets to buy U.S. farm products. Texas Republican Representative Beth Van Dyne on Fox Business.
5: Those dollars will go to U.S. farmers to be able to produce agriculture that then gets to be given to Iranian people, you know, the Persians, not for weapons, not for a terrorist activity across the globe.
4: British Prime Minister Keir Starmer announcing on Sunday he will step down from that role, making way for a successor, President Trump. What do you think?
6: I was critical only from the set because I think he's a lovely man, but I said, you're really messing up energy. You have windmills all over the place. In the meantime, you have the North Sea oil, and they won't let anybody drill.
4: Fellow Labor Party member Andy Burnham may be Starmer's successor. 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
7: Now, from the Glass Doctor of Indiana Weather Center, here's your Storm Alert weather forecast.
8: For tonight, remaining partly cloudy with a low of 54. We'll see that mix of clouds and sun again on Tuesday with highs in the low 70s. And for Wednesday, partly sunny with a 40% chance of showers and storms, mainly in the afternoon and at night. A 30% chance of showers for Thursday with a high of 76. I'm WSBT 22 meteorologist Abby Wepler.
9: Right now, it's 70 degrees.
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0: that they haven't already figured out how to get around.
1: Do you think the stated goal of the president at any point has ever been regime change, even though we've had three tiers of leadership knocked out? Did you ever hear the president promise regime change?
0: Right. I'm not knocking the president. He's done fabulous things. Way beyond.
1: He's got to follow his own doctrine. The president is working within the confines of, you know, not risking or putting at high risk, you know, thousands, tens of thousands, hundreds of thousands of American lives. But that is exactly consistent with how he campaigned and consistent with how he has operated, you know, missions like this in the past.
0: Absolutely. So what's very, very advantageous to our goals is you have a huge, huge population, native people there who are with us, that we don't need to put boots on the ground. They will get the job done if we support them properly without our boots on the ground. That's the missing link here. We're not working again. This is not Iraq. This is not Afghanistan. We have a population that wants to ally with us. The way big majority want to ally with us. You know, I was there. I'm telling you, they are our friends. The regime, I'm telling you, we call it the regime, the mullahs. Their plan against America is so much deeper than most people realize. As Khaled Abu Tuame, is an excellent spokesperson explaining those things. Muslim from Israel, but he will tell you exactly, and that's what I experienced there. It was a reality that we just have not grasped. Dying in defense of Allah is the most noble way to go to heaven. Life here is short, it's brief. Heaven, Jannah, is forever. So dying here is actually not a sacrifice. It is like an investment in your permanent existence in heaven, the highest level. There are different levels of heaven in Islam.
1: I understand radical Islamists. I understand their mindset. I don't think the tier of leadership we're at is that. I don't think they're moderate. I don't think they have given up their indoctrination. I think they are right now in a survival mode, and survival mode right now means that you better deal with Donald Trump or just get obliterated. However, long term, I think we have to learn the lessons of Iraq and Afghanistan and forever wars. And I think the president's been highly effective at neutralizing, as he said he would as his top goal, any chance that they could have a nuclear weapon. The next thing, obviously, is there a way to forge a new beginning in the Middle East? It's a very heavy lift. It's a very ambitious goal. But we might be in a position to do it. Robert, appreciate you, man. 800-941-SEAN. Mike in Georgia, you're next. Happy Monday. You're on the Sean Hannity Show. Hi.
2: Good afternoon, Mr. Hannity. How are you today?
1: I'm good, sir. What's going on? 90 seconds for you.
2: I was just calling about all the fraud that's been taking place in our country. And my concern is that our legal system does not have enough punishment for these people. If they're going to take their money, hide it. If they go to prison, they might go in for 5 years max, get back out, have all that money that they've stashed away. We need to come up with a better plan because we need to get this money back from these people.
1: If you rip off the government as part of any punishment, if you rip off your fellow Americans as part of any punishment, I can't disagree with you one bit. I just have to run. We're just short on time. Listen, everyone needs a personal safety security strategy and plan, especially you're out and about this summer. And, you know, there are cases where only one option is going to do. Somebody wants to kill you, kill your family. Well, lethal is the only option available. But according to the FBI, the last year we have statistics for is 2022. That is less than 0.01% of all altercations that require that response. Now, we all have a safety plan. Yes, we have firearms. But this technology is so advanced. You know, when you see over 500 government agencies and police departments and private security firms adopting a technology That should grab your attention because that's what they're doing with BYRNA.com. 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You don't need a background check. 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It's part of my everyday personal safety security strategy. 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

0: Mark Levin Show. Ben Ferguson filling in for the great one, Mark Levin. Let me just say one other thing real quick about what we were just talking about with AI. I think AI is going to have more influence over the world than any other technology probably in my lifetime. And if we bow down and allow China to lead on this, we are screwed. And this is the amount of money that's being spent right now on misinformation to get Americans to somehow be against AI centers being in America is insane. Now, luckily, there are states that are stepping up and they're saying, no, we want you here. And they realize that these closed loop systems with water are non-issue now with water. And the power is actually a positive gain, not a negative, because the infrastructure these AI companies are putting in to make it where it's actually a positive for the community. Like, that's really what matters here. And it's what we should all be extremely excited about. Like, these are good things, not bad things. And so we need to do what we can to make sure that we understand that, like, we've got to lead on these. You can't just bury your head in the sand and act like, oh, AI is somehow bad and we don't want to be involved. Like, this is going to run business. It is going to run. I don't know anyone, by the way, in Washington. I don't know a single elected official that doesn't use AI on a daily basis. By the way, I use AI every single day, countless times a day. The last thing I want is to get Chinese propaganda or liberal propaganda to my phone automatically. Imagine what that can do to an entire generation. Ben Ferguson filling in for Mark. We'll be right back.
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6: Fox News, I'm Tom Rigotti. Despite the White House negotiating a final peace agreement with Iran, U.S. military forces will remain in the Middle East. Fox's Jennifer Griffin reports.
7: For now, America's military footprint in the Middle East isn't changing. The U.S. maintains roughly 50,000 soldiers, Marines, sailors, and airmen across the region, which will remain in place throughout the 60-day negotiating window.
6: British Prime Minister Keir Starmer is resigning. Fox's Greg Palcott has more.
8: While winning in a landslide 2 years ago, Starmer's time in office has been marked by political missteps, a sagging economy, stubborn immigration, and vanishing support from his party and public.
9: We are desperate for someone somewhere to come through and restore us.
8: Set to take over as Prime Minister, by all accounts, Andy Burnham.
6: Burnham would be the seventh prime minister the nation has seen in just 10 years. 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
10: For tonight, remaining partly cloudy with a low of 54. We'll see that mix of clouds and sun again on Tuesday with highs in the low 70s. And for Wednesday, partly sunny with a 40% chance of showers and storms, mainly in the afternoon and at night. A 30% chance of showers for Thursday with a high of 76. I'm WSBT 22 meteorologist Abby Wepler.
11: Right now it's 67 degrees. 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

0: There was massive kickbacks that were coming over and over and over again. Time and time again, the people that were committing the fraud were giving massive political donations to the Governor Waltz and to other elected officials. You look at just the fight over that now. A federal judge on Monday blocked the Justice Department from forcing the Minnesota Governor Tim Waltz and other officials to turn over records in its probe of Democratic resistance to the Trump administration's immigration crackdown, calling the move retaliatory. No, it's called transparency. This is what we are up against. We are up against this. And so when you have a most wanted fraudsters list, by the way, I hope that somebody listening right now goes and looks at it. Maybe they know somebody. Maybe they can help. But this is what accountability looks like. And it's exactly why I, and I think so many others, voted for President Donald Trump. It also is why the midterms are so vitally important. 1-877-381-3811. 1-877-381-3811. Ben Ferguson filling in for the great one, Mark Levin. You can also send me your comments right now during the break on X at Ben Ferguson Show and on Instagram at Ben Ferguson Podcasts. We'll be right back.
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7: 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But listen anyway. They know they're probably wrong. Mark Levin is on the radio.

0: All right, welcome back. It is the Mark Levin Show. Ben Ferguson filling in for the great one. It's so nice to have you with us. I want to get some of your phone calls tonight. 877-381-3811. Let me go. Where do you want to go first, producer? Tell me who. Where you point me in the. Oh, I like this. Okay, we're going to Tony in Clifton, New Jersey. You listen to WABC. Welcome. Nice to have you with us. Hi.
1: Hi, Ben. Ben, you know, this is such an amazing show tonight. I love it because I'm always looking at how, you know, our seniors are so taken over by all these, and everyone, by the computer hacking and all these things that are going on. And I want to just focus on one thing, and this is what, if I was able to speak to Vice President Vance, I would say, look into your Consumer Financial Protection Bureaus and your credit bureaus, which are supposedly overseen by the federal government. You know, our consumers, our credit information, this whole thing is another hacking issue. When TransUnion has gotten hacked, you know, who's overseeing what our systems are doing is a very dangerous thing.
0: And it is. And look, once this data is out there, I mean, you go back to what FBI Director Cash Patel was saying earlier. Like, if you go back and you look at you know, just all the corruption and what's being sold, China is doing everything they can to steal bank accounts. They're trying to do everything they can to steal our data. They're trying to do everything they can to steal our identities. I mean, the list is pretty darn long.
1: The list is long, but it's also because we need, like, Cash Patel. There's no safeguards in any system. You know, when you think about it, none of these programs, there was a scam that happened recently where people's codes were broken, and so that when they hacked into your account, they could make like they're getting a code to your phone, and it would go to them instead, and they would get into your... We and before we think about AI and who's doing what, we need to figure out what's gone wrong and who should be looking at all this stuff. This is a disgrace.
0: I get your point there. And Tony, I appreciate the phone call. Thank you. I want to get more of your phone calls here. 877-381-3811. Let me go to Catherine in Augusta, Georgia. Welcome. You are on the Mark Levin Show. Hi.
2: Hey, Ben, going back to the AI thing too, like the previous caller and what you were talking about earlier, I know all of you, the conservative mentors that we all have and listen to keep saying that we have to lead in AI, and I get that. But as far, that's a nebulous concept. Okay, we have to lead, but what do we actually do? So I've been struggling with whether to invest money in AI because my gut says I don't like it. I don't like what it's doing to children's education and how they learn. I don't like robotics. I don't like the way it takes jobs from people and that it's being fed.
0: And I understand your fears and worries, but let's have a really blunt conversation about this. AI is here. The question is who's going to control it?
2: Right. So
0: is it going to be China? The idea is that like AI is going to disappear is like it's like the smartphone. It's here. OK, like it's just here. It's like the Internet. It is here and it's not going anywhere. And look, you could argue the same arguments that you had, Catherine, about the Internet. Right. Like, I don't like what it did to kids' education. I don't like what it did to being able to use Google to kind of, you know, take the easy, you know, press the easy button. And AI can be used for good or bad. Same thing with the Internet. Same thing with smartphones. Same thing with like so many different things. Now, on the job front. Look, I'm not, this is, and maybe I'm just school of hard knocks on this one. I don't think jobs are charity. All right. And for far too long, I think we look at, well, certain jobs is like charity. You got to change and adapt. And sometimes there are things that change and adapt with it. Radio is a great example of that. When I got into radio, radio was king. Now look at radio and look at podcasting and everything else. It changes. Things change. Does someone owe me a job forever? All of my friends in the radio industry? I've had a lot of friends get laid off. Okay. A lot of friends get laid off from radio. Radio has changed significantly than when I started in radio when I was 13 years old, 12, 13. TV's the same way. It's changed, right? Like things change. But what I don't want to do is have like some sort of government mandate that's like, well, you have to keep this job, you have to do this job, you have to keep that job. Like, no, like that's not like innovation, change and adapt. And sometimes you do have to change and adapt. Life isn't fair, but AI is here. The question is, who's going to run it? Who's going to lead it? Who's going to be in charge of it? Is it going to be America? Or is it going to be our adversaries, and is it going to be China? And then is it going to be used against us? That's the big question now that we have to deal with. Ben Ferguson, filling in for Mark, will be right back.
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7: Fox News, I'm Ted Lindner. President Trump warning Iran about misbehaving during a 60-day negotiation period. Fox's Jared Halpern with more.
8: The U.S. is waiving sanctions for 60 days, allowing Iran to sell and export oil. And President Trump says the unfreezing of Iranian assets could also be a benefit to American farmers. Still, the president warns if Iran does not live up to the memorandum of understanding, he will do what he has to do.
7: And federal officials are announcing two more arrests in the plot to target the UFC Freedom 250 fight at the White House last weekend. Fox's David Spunt.
9: Investigators tell Fox News the alleged plan was to use drones with explosives to hit buildings near the event, which would force a mass evacuation and steer crowds toward a pre-staged sniper team.
7: Seven suspects have now been arrested. Investigators believe there's still more out there. 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
11: For tonight, remaining partly cloudy with a low of 54. We'll see that mix of clouds and sun again on Tuesday with highs in the low 70s. And for Wednesday, partly sunny with a 40% chance of showers and storms, mainly in the afternoon and at night. A 30% chance of showers for Thursday with a high of 76. I'm WSBT 22 meteorologist Abby Wepler.
12: Right now at 64 degrees.
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0: It's acceptable. Well, 3-4 years ago, my vision started to degrade. It was getting blurry. Dr. Jennifer tried different prescriptions. She suggested seeing a cataract surgeon. Well, last February, she asked me if I would try a procedure for dry eye, which I did not know I had. She did a series of tests and showed me the results, and they're permanently dry, and you cannot feel it, but the treatment was amazing. And I have told my friends, and I've told people in Edwardsburg, she went way over and above, I thought. How do you thank someone who's giving your vision back? There's no way you can do it properly.
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0: Welcome back. It is the Mark Levin Show. Ben Ferguson filling in for the great one. It's so nice to have you with us. And I want to get to your thoughts, your reaction, especially with the latest breaking news on what's happening in Iran and the Iran nuclear deal. Vice President J.D. Vance on his way back to the United States of America. All right, let me go back to this audio I wanted to play for you a moment ago. Donald Trump was asked if he would risk worldwide depression and strike Iran again. And I want you to hear the president and how clear he was in his response to that question, because, of course, the media is all about doom and gloom, right? Like, it's all doom and gloom.
1: War with Iran could cause a worldwide depression, as you noted, Mr. President. Are you willing to risk economic catastrophe and strike Iran
2: again? Well, not the way I'm doing it. It's not going to cause depression.
1: Yes, but if they don't abide by the
2: memorandum. Well, nuclear weapon supersedes depression. Depression's real bad. Nuclear weapon will cause depression much more quickly. The way we're doing it, we have the opposite of a depression. We're doing really well. The numbers are incredible. The oil is at a level that nobody's ever seen before. Oil prices are way down. I think they're very comparable to what they were. Chris, I don't know, pretty comparable to what they were before we started.
3: They've returned most of the way back down.
1: Yeah. And so if Iran does not abide by the MOU, are you still willing to strike?
2: What I didn't say, it would cause a depression. I said it could cause a depression, right? And I said that I don't want to be Herbert Hoover. That's a president I don't want to be, because he, you know, he was in charge during the Great Depression. And certainly a lot of bad things could happen. That would be one of the things. I don't think it would, but if it did. But no, if Iran doesn't live up to their agreement, or if they're not behaving, I will do what I have to do.
1: Did he say that leverage over you, Mr. President?
0: It really is interesting to hear the media there do everything that they possibly can to make you believe that the sky is falling, the world is ending, it is over, folks. And if Donald Trump attacks Iran again, that we're going to go into this catastrophic economic fall, not just America, but the rest of the world. Ask yourself this question. Why would the media describe it this way? Because they do not want the President of the United States of America to be successful in actually dismantling Iran from being a threat to our national security. And what they're really about here is they want this president to be a failure. They want him and everything that happens to be a failure. So if the president does his job, which is to keep us safe and deal with a national security issue that can't have been kicked down the road for how long? I go back to what Donald Trump is doing. He has the same policy towards Iran that Hillary Clinton had, that Bill Clinton had, that Barack Obama had, that Joe Biden had, that Kamala Harris had, that Chuck Schumer had, that Nancy Pelosi had, that Iran cannot get a nuclear weapon. The only difference is that a guy by the name of Donald Trump is actually willing to do it. They were not. They just would keep punting and kicking the ball because they didn't want to deal with it. 1-877-381-3811. 1-877-381-3811. Ben Ferguson filling in for the great one, Mark Levin. We'll be right back.
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6: Fox News, I'm Ted Lindner. Republicans leaning into their achievements to win the midterms. They're relying on President Trump to help get the message across. White House Press Secretary Caroline Levitt on Fox's Hannity says immigration and tax cuts are the GOP's bread and butter.
7: Secure borders, deporting the worst of the worst violent, illegal alien murderers and rapists from our country. Cutting taxes, which he did nearly 1 year ago. We're coming up on the 1 year anniversary of his historic One Big Beautiful Bill, the largest tax cut for working families and middle class Americans.
6: And a federal judge says top Justice Department officials could stay on the case against the man charged with the White House Correspondents' Dinner shooting. Attorneys for Cole Thomas Allen arguing Attorney General Todd Blanche and D.C. U.S. Attorney Jeanine Pirro should be disqualified because they were at the event, but the judge rejected that, ruling they're unlikely to be witnesses and don't meet the legal definition of victims. America's listening to Fox News.
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9: For tonight, remaining partly cloudy with a low of 54. We'll see that mix of clouds and sun again on Tuesday with highs in the low 70s. And for Wednesday, partly sunny with a 40% chance of showers and storms, mainly in the afternoon and at night. A 30% chance of showers for Thursday with a high of 76. I'm WSBT 22 meteorologist Abby Wepler.
10: Right now, it's 62 degrees.
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4: Fox News, I'm Ted Linder. President Trump's warning Iran about misbehaving during a 60-day negotiation period.
5: The U.S. is waiving sanctions for 60 days, allowing Iran to sell and export oil. And President Trump says the unfreezing of Iranian assets could also be a benefit to American farmers. Still, the president warns if Iran does not live up to the memorandum of understanding, he will do what he has to do.
4: That's Fox's Jared Halpern. And a federal judge says that top Justice Department officials can stay on the case against the man charged in the White House Correspondents' Dinner shooting back in April. Attorneys for Cole Thomas Allen argued Acting Attorney General Todd Blanche and D.C. U.S. Attorney Jeanine Pirro should be disqualified because they were at the event. But the judge rejected that, ruling they're unlikely to be witnesses and don't meet the legal definition of victims. 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
6: For tonight, remaining partly cloudy with a low of 54. We'll see that mix of clouds and sun again on Tuesday with highs in the low 70s. And for Wednesday, partly sunny with a 40% chance of showers and storms, mainly in the afternoon and at night. A 30% chance of showers for Thursday with a high of 76. I'm WSBT 22 meteorologist Abby Wepler.
7: Right now it's 61 degrees.
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0: I can't raise my arms. 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Hey, it's John Zimney from MNC. 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
5: Negotiations continue. I'm Ted Lindner, Fox News. President Trump saying the U.S. has total control of the Strait of Hormuz as talks between the U.S. and Iran wrapped up in Switzerland. Fox's Lucas Tomlinson with more.
6: President Trump says Americans will benefit from a relaxation of sanctions if Iran complies with the Memorandum of Understanding.
7: Money that's being unfrozen is going to be used to buy food, and the food's going to be bought exclusively through the United States from our farmers.
6: Vice President J.D. Vance expressing optimism after negotiating with an Iranian delegation for 18 hours in Switzerland.
8: The Iranians have agreed to invite IAEA inspectors back into their country. That is a major milestone for the American people.
6: Iranian state media controlled by its Islamic Revolutionary Guard is disputing Vance's assertion, calling it false.
5: Some critics are skeptical that Iran's nuclear capabilities have actually been stripped away, but the White House remains optimistic. The race is on to replace British Prime Minister Keir Starmer, who announced his resignation yesterday. Fox's Jonathan Savage.
9: Keir Starmer will remain in No. 10 Downing Street until his Labour Party chooses a new leader. Nominations open on July 9th and close 1 week after that. If there's more than one name in the ring, Labour members will vote over the summer. If there's only one candidate, that man or woman will automatically get the job. The favourite is Andy Burnham, sworn into Parliament just hours after Starmer's resignation speech, having won a special election last Thursday. This was his plan all along, leaving his job as Mayor of Manchester in order to force his way into Downing Street. In London, Jonathan Savage, Fox News.
5: More than 11,000 bottles of 25 milligram chlorothalidone tablets are being voluntarily recalled. It's because testing found they failed to dissolve at the proper dosage level. They're manufactured in India, distributed to the U.S. by Rising Pharma Holdings of New Jersey. 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
5: It's primary day in Maryland, Utah, New York. Primary runoff day in South Carolina. 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
21: Earlier this month, Lieutenant Governor Pamela Yvette came out ahead with nearly 29% of the vote, a few points ahead of Attorney General Alan Wilson. Now the two will face each other in a runoff. While President Trump endorsed Yvette before the primary, he's now endorsing both Yvette and Wilson in the runoff, writing in a recent Truth Social post he can't hurt one of them by only endorsing the other. There are congressional race runoffs as well, including in Nancy Mace's First District. Charleston County Councilwoman Jenny Costa Honeycutt is up against State Representative Mark Smith. On the Democratic side, Coast Guard veteran Mac DeFord faces retired Navy Vice Admiral Nancy LaCour, who was fired by Secretary of War Pete Hegseth as Chief of the Navy Reserve. Jessica Rosenthal, Fox News.
5: President Trump heading to Pennsylvania today to highlight American manufacturing. Fox's Jared Halpern with more from the White House.
22: The president will visit the Mack Trucks facility in Lehigh County, Pennsylvania. The 1.7 million square foot facility assembles all Class 8 Mack trucks for the North American market, according to the company. President Trump's American manufacturing is benefiting from his tariff policy, forcing more automotive companies to open U.S. plants. Affordability and the cost of living have emerged as top issues for voters ahead of the midterm elections, with polls showing most Americans are dissatisfied with President Trump's handling of the economy. At the White House, Jared Halpern, Fox News.
5: And Minnesota Democrat Congresswoman Ilhan Omar now claiming she's got a potential negative net worth. Her office says earlier accounting that showed that Omar was worth millions was just a goof. In a financial report meant to cover 2024, Congresswoman Omar claimed that she and her husband controlled between $6 million and $30 million in assets. Her office now saying it was all due to an accounting error that overstated her husband's net worth. I'm Ted Lindner. This is Fox News.
23: Now, from the Glass Doctor of Indiana Weather Center, here's your Storm Alert weather forecast.
24: For tonight, remaining partly cloudy with a low of 54. We'll see that mix of clouds and sun again on Tuesday with highs in the low 70s. And for Wednesday, partly sunny with a 40% chance of showers and storms, mainly in the afternoon and at night. A 30% chance of showers for Thursday with a high of 76. I'm WSBT 22 meteorologist Abby Wepler.
25: Right now it's 61 degrees.
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28: Iran fired dozens of missiles and drones in response to the U.S. strikes on 20 targets.
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30: 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All they have to do is they have to start signing a paper.
29: President Trump predicts prices will plummet once military action is over in Iran.
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4: Fox News, I'm Ted Linden. Republicans lean into their achievements to win the midterms. They're relying on President Trump to help get the message across. White House Press Secretary Karoline Leavitt telling Fox's Hannity immigration and tax cuts are the GOP's bread and butter.
5: Secure borders, deporting the worst of the worst violent, illegal alien murderers and rapists from our country, cutting taxes, which he did nearly 1 year ago. We're coming up on the 1 year anniversary of his historic One Big Beautiful Bill, the largest tax cut for working families and middle class Americans.
4: And more than 11,000 bottles of 25 milligram chlorothalidone tablets being voluntarily recalled. Because testing found they failed to dissolve at the proper dosage level. They were manufactured in India and distributed in the United States by Rising Pharma Holdings of New Jersey. 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
6: For tonight, remaining partly cloudy with a low of 54. We'll see that mix of clouds and sun again on Tuesday with highs in the low 70s. And for Wednesday, partly sunny with a 40% chance of showers and storms, mainly in the afternoon and at night. A 30% chance of showers for Thursday with a high of 76. I'm WSBT 22 meteorologist Abby Wepler.
7: Right now, it's 60 degrees.
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1: There's one man on this earth who really, truly gets it.
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3: Fox News, I'm Ted Lindner. Federal officials announcing two more arrests in the plot to target the UFC Freedom 250 fight at the White House last weekend. Fox's David Spunt.
4: Investigators tell Fox News the alleged plan was to use drones with explosives to hit buildings near the event, which would force a mass evacuation and steer crowds toward a pre-staged sniper team.
3: Seven suspects have now been arrested. Investigators believe there are still more suspects out there. And President Trump warning Iran about misbehaving during a 60-day negotiation period. Fox's Jared Halpern.
5: The U.S. is waiving sanctions for 60 days, allowing Iran to sell and export oil. And President Trump says the unfreezing of Iranian assets could also be a benefit to American farmers. Still, the president warns if Iran does not live up to the memorandum of understanding, he will do what he has to do.
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6: For tonight, remaining partly cloudy with a low of 54. We'll see that mix of clouds and sun again on Tuesday with highs in the low 70s. And for Wednesday, partly sunny with a 40% chance of showers and storms, mainly in the afternoon and at night. A 30% chance of showers for Thursday with a high of 76. I'm WSBT 22 meteorologist Abby Wepler.
7: Right now, it's 58 degrees.

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1: 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Well, last February, she asked me if I would try a procedure for dry eye, which I did not know I had. She did a series of tests and showed me the results, and they're permanently dry, and you cannot feel it, but the treatment was amazing. 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
6: Talks continue. I'm Ted Lindner, Fox News. President Trump says the U.S. has total control of the Strait of Hormuz as talks between the U.S. and Iran wrapped up in Switzerland. Fox's Lucas Tomlinson with more.
7: President Trump says Americans will benefit from a relaxation of sanctions if Iran complies with the Memorandum of Understanding.
8: Money that's being unfrozen is going to be used to buy food, and the food's going to be bought exclusively through the United States from our farmers.
7: Vice President J.D. Vance expressing optimism after negotiating with an Iranian delegation for 18 hours in Switzerland.
9: The Iranians have agreed to invite IAEA inspectors back into their country. That is a major milestone for the American people.
7: Iranian state media controlled by its Islamic Revolutionary Guard is disputing Vance's assertion, calling it false.
6: And some critics are skeptical Iran's nuclear capabilities have actually been stripped away, but the White House remains optimistic. The race is on to replace British Prime Minister Keir Starmer, who announced his resignation over the weekend. Fox's Jonathan Savage has more from London.
10: Keir Starmer will remain in number 10 Downing Street until his Labour Party chooses a new leader. Nominations open on July 9th and close 1 week after that. If there's more than one name in the ring, Labour members will vote over the summer. If there's only one candidate, that man or woman will automatically get the job. The favourite is Andy Burnham, sworn into Parliament just hours after Starmer's resignation speech, having won a special election last Thursday. This was his plan all along, leaving his job as Mayor of Manchester in order to force his way into Downing Street. In London, Jonathan Savage, Fox News.
6: And more than 11,000 bottles of 25 milligram chlorothalidone tablets are being voluntarily recalled because testing found they failed to dissolve at the proper dosage level. They were manufactured in India. 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
6: Primary day in Maryland, Utah, New York, and primary runoff day in South Carolina. Fox's Jessica Rosenthal with more.
14: Earlier this month, Lieutenant Governor Pamela Yvette came out ahead with nearly 29% of the vote, a few points ahead of Attorney General Alan Wilson. Now the two will face each other in a runoff. While President Trump endorsed Yvette before the primary, he's now endorsing both Yvette and Wilson in the runoff, writing in a recent Truth Social post he can't hurt one of them by only endorsing the other. There are congressional race runoffs as well, including in Nancy Mace's first district. Charleston County Councilwoman Jenny Costa Honeycutt is up against State Representative Mark Smith. On the Democratic side, Coast Guard veteran Mac DeFord faces retired Navy Vice Admiral Nancy LaCour, who was fired by Secretary of War Pete Hegseth as Chief of the Navy Reserve. Jessica Rosenthal, Fox News.
6: President Trump heading to Pennsylvania today to highlight American manufacturing, and he'll be in the Lehigh Valley. Fox's Jared Halpern with more from the White House.
15: The president will visit the Mack Trucks facility in Lehigh County, Pennsylvania. The 1.7 million square foot facility assembles all Class 8 Mack trucks for the North American market, according to the company. President Trump's American manufacturing is benefiting from his tariff policy, forcing more automotive companies to open U.S. plants. Affordability and the cost of living have emerged as top issues for voters ahead of the midterm elections, with polls showing most Americans are dissatisfied with President Trump's handling of the economy. At the White House, Jared Halpern, Fox News.
6: And a popular bakery item sold at Walmart being recalled. The four packs of Great Value Hawaiian Rolls recalled after the manufacturer discovered an oily and sticky substance on the inside of the product's finished packaging. The FDA did not specify what the substance was. The product was never sold to customers, but was distributed in 26 states, including New York, Texas, and Florida. I'm Ted Lindner. This is Fox News.
11: Now, from the Glass Doctor of Indiana Weather Center, here's your Storm Alert weather forecast.
16: For tonight, remaining partly cloudy with a low of 54. We'll see that mix of clouds and sun again on Tuesday with highs in the low 70s. And for Wednesday, partly sunny with a 40% chance of showers and storms, mainly in the afternoon and at night. A 30% chance of showers for Thursday with a high of 76. I'm WSBT 22 meteorologist Abby Wepler.
17: Right now, it's 57 degrees.
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2: Talks continue. I'm Ted Lindner, Fox News. President Trump says the U.S. has total control of the Strait of Hormuz as talks between the U.S. and Iran wrapped up in Switzerland. Fox's Lucas Tomlinson with more.
3: President Trump says Americans will benefit from a relaxation of sanctions if Iran complies with the Memorandum of Understanding.
4: Money that's being unfrozen is going to be used to buy food, and the food's going to be bought exclusively through the United States from our farmers.
3: Vice President J.D. Vance expressing optimism after negotiating with an Iranian delegation for 18 hours in Switzerland.
5: The Iranians have agreed to invite IAEA inspectors back into their country. That is a major milestone for the American people.
3: Iranian state media controlled by its Islamic Revolutionary Guard is disputing Vance's assertion, calling it false.
2: And some critics are skeptical Iran's nuclear capabilities have actually been stripped away, but the White House remains optimistic. The race is on to replace British Prime Minister Keir Starmer, who announced his resignation over the weekend. Fox's Jonathan Savage has more from London.
6: Keir Starmer will remain in No. 10 Downing Street until his Labour Party chooses a new leader. Nominations open on July 9th and close 1 week after that. If there's more than one name in the ring, Labour members will vote over the summer. If there's only one candidate, that man or woman will automatically get the job. The favourite is Andy Burnham, sworn into Parliament just hours after Starmer's resignation speech, having won a special election last Thursday. This was his plan all along, leaving his job as mayor of Manchester in order to force his way into Downing Street. In London, Jonathan Savage, Fox News.
2: And more than 11,000 bottles of 25 milligram chlorothalidone tablets are being voluntarily recalled because testing found they failed to dissolve at the proper dosage level. They were manufactured in India. 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
2: Primary day in Maryland, Utah, New York, and primary runoff day in South Carolina. Fox's Jessica Rosenthal with more.
10: Earlier this month, Lieutenant Governor Pamela Yvette came out ahead with nearly 29% of the vote, a few points ahead of Attorney General Alan Wilson. Now the two will face each other in a runoff. While President Trump endorsed Yvette before the primary, he's now endorsing both Yvette and Wilson in the runoff, writing in a recent Truth Social post he can't hurt one of them by only endorsing the other. There are congressional race runoffs as well, including in Nancy Mace's first district. Charleston County Councilwoman Jenny Costa Honeycutt is up against State Representative Mark Smith. On the Democratic side, Coast Guard veteran Mac DeFord faces retired Navy Vice Admiral Nancy LaCour, who was fired by Secretary of War Pete Hegseth as Chief of the Navy Reserve. Jessica Rosenthal, Fox News.
2: President Trump heading to Pennsylvania today to highlight American manufacturing, and he'll be in the Lehigh Valley. Fox's Jared Halpern with more from the White House.
11: The president will visit the Mack Trucks facility in Lehigh County, Pennsylvania. The 1.7 million square foot facility assembles all Class 8 Mack trucks for the North American market, according to the company. President Trump's American manufacturing is benefiting from his tariff policy, forcing more automotive companies to open U.S. plants. Affordability and the cost of living have emerged as top issues for voters ahead of the midterm elections, with polls showing most Americans are dissatisfied with President Trump's handling of the economy. At the White House, Jared Halpern, Fox News.
2: And a popular bakery item sold at Walmart being recalled. The four packs of Great Value Hawaiian Rolls recalled after the manufacturer discovered an oily and sticky substance on the inside of the product's finished packaging. The FDA did not specify what the substance was. The product was never sold to customers, but was distributed in 26 states, including New York, Texas, and Florida. I'm Ted Lindner. This is Fox News.
12: Now, from the Glass Doctor of Indiana Weather Center, here's your Storm Alert weather forecast.
13: For tonight, remaining partly cloudy with a low of 54. We'll see that mix of clouds and sun again on Tuesday with highs in the low 70s. And for Wednesday, partly sunny with a 40% chance of showers and storms, mainly in the afternoon and at night. A 30% chance of showers for Thursday with a high of 76. I'm WSBT 22 meteorologist Abby Wepler.
14: Right now, it's 56 degrees.
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3: Fox News, I'm Ted Lindner. President Trump continuing to warn Iran about misbehaving as negotiations continue.
4: The U.S. is waiving sanctions for 60 days, allowing Iran to sell and export oil. And President Trump says the unfreezing of Iranian assets could also be a benefit to American farmers. Still, the president warns if Iran does not live up to the memorandum of understanding, he will do what he has to do.
3: Fox's Jared Halperin. Three states holding primary elections today, while voters in another will cast ballots in a runoff.
5: Polls will be open in New York, Maryland, Utah, and South Carolina as primary elections continue. Among the closely watched House races in New York is the one in the 12th District, which has a crowded field due to longtime incumbent Democratic Congressman Jerry Nadler's decision to retire.
3: That's Fox's Tanya J. Powers. 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
0: Now, from the Glass Doctor of Indiana Weather Center, here's your Storm Alert weather forecast.
6: For tonight, remaining partly cloudy with a low of 54. We'll see that mix of clouds and sun again on Tuesday with highs in the low 70s. And for Wednesday, partly sunny with a 40% chance of showers and storms, mainly in the afternoon and at night. A 30% chance of showers for Thursday with a high of 76. I'm WSBT 22 meteorologist Abby Wepler.
7: Right now it's 56 degrees.
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5: Remaining optimistic about a deal. I'm Ted Lindner, Fox News. President Trump saying the U.S. has total control of the Strait of Hormuz as talks between the U.S. and Iran have wrapped up in Switzerland. Vice President J.D. Vance is back at the White House. Fox's Lucas Tomlinson with more.
6: President Trump says Americans will benefit from a relaxation of sanctions if Iran complies with the Memorandum of Understanding.
7: Money that's being unfrozen is going to be used to buy food, and the food's going to be bought exclusively through the United States from our farmers.
6: Vice President J.D. Vance expressing optimism after negotiating with an Iranian delegation for 18 hours in Switzerland.
8: The Iranians have agreed to invite IAEA inspectors back into their country. That is a major milestone for the American people.
6: Iranian state media controlled by its Islamic Revolutionary Guard is disputing Vance's assertion, calling it false.
5: Some critics are skeptical that Iran's nuclear capabilities have actually been stripped away, but the White House remains optimistic. The race on to replace British Prime Minister Keir Starmer, who announced his resignation over the weekend.
9: Keir Starmer will remain in No. 10 Downing Street until his Labour Party chooses a new leader. Nominations open on July 9th and close 1 week after that. If there's more than one name in the ring, Labour members will vote over the summer. If there's only one candidate, that man or woman will automatically get the job. The favourite is Andy Burnham, sworn into Parliament just hours after Starmer's resignation speech, having won a special election last Thursday. This was his plan all along, leaving his job as Mayor of Manchester in order to force his way into Downing Street. In London, Jonathan Savage, Fox News.
5: And the president wants to clean up Chicago crime, firing off a post on Truth Social after midnight, addressing the weekend shootings, 39 injured, 4 dead, writing, "I, as president, can fix this fast and permanently. Call me." 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
5: It's primary day in Maryland, Utah, New York, and primary runoff day in South Carolina. Fox's Jessica Rosenthal with more.
22: Earlier this month, Lieutenant Governor Pamela Yvette came out ahead with nearly 29% of the vote, a few points ahead of Attorney General Alan Wilson. Now the two will face each other in a runoff. While President Trump endorsed Yvette before the primary, he's now endorsing both Yvette and Wilson in the runoff, writing in a recent Truth Social post he can't hurt one of them by only endorsing the other. There are congressional race runoffs as well, including in Nancy Mace's first district. Charleston County Councilwoman Jenny Costa Honeycutt is up against State Representative Mark Smith. On the Democratic side, Coast Guard veteran Mac DeFord faces retired Navy Vice Admiral Nancy LaCour, who was fired by Secretary of War Pete Hegseth as Chief of the Navy Reserve. Jessica Rosenthal, Fox News.
5: President Trump heading to the Lehigh Valley in the state of Pennsylvania today to highlight American manufacturing. Fox's Jared Halpern has more from the White House.
23: The president will visit the Mack Trucks facility in Lehigh County, Pennsylvania. The 1.7 million square foot facility assembles all Class 8 Mack trucks for the North American market, according to the company. President Trump's American manufacturing is benefiting from his tariff policy, forcing more automotive companies to open U.S. plants. Affordability and the cost of living have emerged as top issues for voters ahead of the midterm elections, with polls showing most Americans are dissatisfied with President Trump's handling of the economy. At the White House, Jared Halpern, Fox News.
5: And police in Vietnam have rescued more than 400 cats from an animal theft ring. The investigation launched following a rash of pet thefts across the city of Ho Chi Minh. Animal welfare groups say the cats were saved from ending up on the dinner plate, part of Vietnam's cat meat trade. 40 of the rescued cats have been reunited with their owners. So far, 9 people have been arrested. I'm Ted Lindner. This is Fox News.
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24: MNC News Time, 5:05. Good morning. Welcome to Tuesday. It's June the 23rd, 2026. I'm Sean Simney in the MNC News Center. Your news getting started now with our top local stories on Michiana Mornings. St. Joseph County Sheriff's deputies continue investigating reports of reckless driving involving dozens of vehicles.
25: Authorities say between 30 and 50 vehicles were reportedly speeding through the area before moving onto the U.S. 20 bypass around 9:30 Saturday night. Witnesses told deputies some drivers blocked traffic, stopped on the highway, set off fireworks, and performed donuts. Sheriff William Redmond says the behavior put drivers and police at risk. Investigators are reviewing evidence and consulting with prosecutors about criminal charges. Anybody with information is asked to contact the sheriff's department. Heather Starr, MNC News.
24: And Goshen police, meantime, have confirmed that several of the vehicles involved in the 20 bypass takeover incident matched those seen during a separate reckless driving incident in which a police officer was injured. Police are investigating after 3 vehicle break-ins were reported at the Ashton Pines apartment complex in Goshen. One of the vehicles was reported damaged after the apparent break-in Friday morning. Another found vandalized, and a third had both rear windows shattered. It's believed that the break-ins happened during the overnight hours that morning. Police have not released any information about possible suspects.
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24: Bypass Good Toll Road, also trouble-free. And if you're hitting the toll road, headed toward northwestern Indiana and into the Chicago area, no problems on 80, 94, 90 over the Skyway. It is all good. Same goes if you're headed east toward the I-69 corridor or the Ohio border. Where do we have slowing this morning? Well, as we get started, we have it on US 33 on the north side of Goshen. Watch out for some considerable slowing happening right now at Peddler's Village Road. Again, southbound lanes is what's affected. The northbound's getting through just fine. And then as you continue with on and off slowing at Basher Road and Green Road and Indiana Avenue at Pike Street, watch out for slowdowns also at Pike and 3rd, and then also at Lincoln Avenue at Main Street, continuing south of Goshen. We're okay by College Avenue on 33. That's been the sign of slowing for the past few days, but so far so good. State Road 15 and Kircher Road. Eastbound lanes are a bit slow go coming off the Goshen Dam Pond. And let's see, what else in Elkhart County can we tell you about right now? Bristol's Division Street. Yes, slowdowns, brake lights right now. Both directions of travel, and that's right at Bloomingdale Drive, but especially northbound. If you're headed northbound, you got the crux of the braking situation there. No problems to report in southwestern Michigan right now. And if anything's in your path, you can text in 574-2595-953.
0: Now, from the Glass Doctor of Indiana Weather Center, here's your Storm Alert weather forecast.
14: Mostly sunny skies today. Afternoon high temperatures up around 73, and the winds will stay out of the north. They'll be light through the course of today. Overnight tonight, partly cloudy to clear skies. Lows will drop all the way down to around 52. And then for Wednesday, partly sunny, a little warmer with a high of 77. We'll see a chance of a shower or thunderstorm in the afternoon and evening. I'm Chief Meteorologist Carrie Pujol.
24: Out the door right now, a partly cloudy skies and 56 degrees here at the MNC studios. And coming up in 60 seconds on Michiana Mornings, there's now a court challenge to the new Indiana law requiring some voters to provide proof of citizenship. 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
17: Casey Hendrickson here. You'd think a reduction in automotive break-ins would be a good thing, except one media outlet says it isn't. Tuesday, 3 to 6 on MNC.
24: 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Now the local news watch continues. Multiple tornadoes hit southwest Indiana on Sunday night, damaging homes and property. In Gibson County, Sheriff Bruce Vanhoven says people spotted twisters south of Owensville, where several structures were hit. And National Weather Service forecaster Kate Hickford says another tornado hit a retirement community in Newburgh.
18: There were some people that were trapped by the debris. We have not really heard much beyond that as to numbers taken to the hospital or any fatalities or anything like that. Is something that we will be doing a damage survey on.
24: Sunday's storm system brought multiple tornado warnings across parts of Indiana, including Owen, Bartholomew, Brown, Shelby, and Decatur counties. The severe weather also prompted alerts in the Terre Haute area. New this morning on MNC, a new Indiana law requiring some voters to provide proof of citizenship is now facing a court challenge.
20: Voting rights groups say more than 1,600 voter registrations have been rejected or canceled under the law. State officials identified more than 3,200 people for citizenship verification based on temporary driver's licenses or ID numbers. Supporters say the law protects election integrity, while opponents argue it places unnecessary burdens on naturalized U.S. citizens. A federal judge has not yet ruled on a request to block enforcement of the law. Victor Garcia, MNC News.
24: MNC News time, 5:11. And watching your money this morning, Indiana hospitals are reporting a surge in ER visits as insurance coverage declines.
1: New data show ACA enrollment dropped by nearly 60,000 people after enhanced tax credits expired, while Medicaid eligibility reviews have reduced coverage for hundreds of thousands more. Hospitals warn uncompensated care is rising. Advocates say higher premiums and coverage losses could lead to more medical debt and delayed care.
24: That's Joe Ullery reporting. And Congressman Rudy Yochum's office will be holding mobile staff hours today in Elkhart and Kosciuszko counties. Now, staff will be available at the Etna Green Town Hall from 10 in the morning till noon and at the Napanee City Hall from 1 till 3 this afternoon. Residents can also visit the Congressman's Mishawaka District office Monday through Friday. They're open from 8 until 5. Coming up next, we'll bring you top trending stories and check out your five-day forecast into the first half of the weekend. MNC News time, 5:13.
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24: MNC News time, 5:15. Plans have been filed now for Indiana's first ever Buc-ee's. It'll be built near Greenwood along I-65. And if approved, the large travel center would include over 120 fuel pumps and open around the year 2028. And Qantas Airlines is about to launch the world's largest nonstop commercial flight.
16: The flight between Sydney and London will last up to 22 hours, called Project Sunrise. It's set to take off in October of 2027. To do it, they're using modified Airbus A350s, retrofitted with an additional fuel tank to make it possible to stay aloft for the 10,000-mile-long flight. Qantas says going nonstop will cut 4 hours off of the trip. Gary Baumgarten, Fox News.
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6: traffic update.
24: Again, the toll road is trouble-free and no bumps on the bypass so far. Drivers in the western part of St. Joseph County are hitting U.S. 20 or Stairway 2. No problems between South Bend, New Carlisle, and Rolling Prairie. And in the city of South Bend, traffic fairly light right now, including in the downtown area. Just seeing a few cars that sample at Michigan Street right now, and that's really about it. Lincoln Lace, slow go right now, eastbound on the approach to Twickenham, but easy getting into Mishawaka otherwise. And in the downtown area, just a little bit of traffic hitting Lincoln Way at Main and Church. Capitol Avenue traffic, busiest intersection right now is the one at McKinley, and it's not even all that busy. If you're on Jefferson Road, just a heads up, we do have a eastbound backup right now on the approach to Birch Road. We'll watch that for you, but it is showing up right now. And then in Elkhart County, State Road 19, including Napanee Street, easy. South of the bypass, no problems to Wakarusa and Napanee. If you're on 33, we do have slowing on the north side of Goshen already, and that works on that setup. Slow go both directions of travel, just a little bit north of the County Road 17 overpass. And then just a little bit south of there at Peddler's Village Road, we have brake lights mainly in the southbound lanes. And then it's kind of on and off as far as the slowing going into downtown Goshen. US 20, Stairwell 15 at the big truck stop, busy. And also slowdowns this morning in Bristol and a couple of areas. Division Street, especially northbound right now on the approach to Bloomingdale Drive, that's south of the railroad tracks. And then Vistula Street kind of crowded right now between Division and Muthel Road. Anything in your path, text in 574-2595-953.
6: Now, from the Glass Doctor of Indiana Weather Center, here's your Storm Alert weather forecast.
14: Mostly sunny skies today. Afternoon high temperatures up around 73, and the winds will stay out of the north. They'll be light through the course of today. Overnight tonight, partly cloudy to clear skies. Lows will drop all the way down to around 52. And then for Wednesday, partly sunny, a little warmer with a high of 77. We'll see a chance of a shower or thunderstorm in the afternoon and evening. I'm Chief Meteorologist Carrie Pujol.
24: Waking up with 56 degrees. Partly cloudy skies right now outside the 95.3 MNC studios. All America celebrating its 250th birthday, and as part of that, we are exploring the American countryside this year, and we'll do it next. 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
1: During World War II, the shipyards in Manitowoc, Wisconsin, switched production to submarines for the Navy. One such sub was the Cobia.
5: So Cobia herself is just over 300 feet long. When she was, you know, fully ready to go, she would have 80 sailors or so aboard.
1: Kathy Green shares the story from the Wisconsin Maritime Museum. The 28 subs made here no longer exist, but because Cobia was just like the ones built here, it now has a home at this museum. These subs served mostly in the Pacific Theater. Seeing the Cobia helps you better understand the use of subs during the war.
5: What you don't think about with submarines are the deck guns. These actually were vessels that were just as effective surface fighting, in addition to having torpedoes and hunting vessels underwater.
1: Cobia came to Manitowoc as an exhibit in 1969, after serving her last days as a training vessel.
5: Two of her engines still operate, her electrical systems, her radios still operate, and in fact, we believe the oldest working radar system in the country still aboard here.
1: While the Cobia is one of the highlights of the Wisconsin Maritime Museum, Kathy says there are many items yet to explore that are on the bottom of these lakes.
5: I've spent a career of nearly 30 years as an underwater archaeologist up here in the Great Lakes. The cold, fresh water here preserves these wrecks like nowhere else. If you had a schooner from the 1860s out in the ocean, there would be almost nothing left of it. Here, it's like it's frozen in time.
1: The many years of shipbuilding here provide a wealth of stories and artifacts to explore at this museum. Traveling the countryside in Manitowoc, Wisconsin, I'm Andrew McRae.
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6: Sending

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2: Bypass toll road, both A-OK, crash-free. And we can say the same pretty much for county roads and city streets as well, including in downtown South Bend, where traffic is sparse. Downtown Mishawaka, much the same. In Elkhart County, we have construction-related slowdowns already on the north side of Goshen. U.S. 33 is what we're talking about right now, and the brake lights all begin right around Ferndale Road, Oxbow Park, near the County Road 17 overpass, south of there at Peddler's Village Road, also at Green Road, Basher Road, Pike, and Indiana Avenue. Pike and 3rd's always busy, construction or not. Don't forget, East Lincoln Avenue is closed down east of U.S. 33. Goshen's south side, trouble-free as far as the brake lights due to the road work. Everything is good there. Once again, if you're on U.S. 6 or headed in that direction between State Road 15 and the Syracuse area, we have slowdowns both directions to travel on 6, and then once again on 6, both directions near the U.S. 33 T-Bone Interchange, which is closer to Ligonier. Anything in your path, 574-2595-953. Forecast calling for a partly sunny day today, and should be nice overall with daytime highs reaching 74 this afternoon. More chances for rain happening tomorrow, on and off style, otherwise mainly sunny, a high of 76. Right now it's 56 at MNC.
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4: I'm Maria Bartiromo, and this is the Fox Business Report.
5: The major averages kicking off the new trading week mixed as big tech weighs on the NASDAQ and hyperscaler spending worries hit mega cap tech companies. The Magnificent Seven big cap tech stocks were mostly lower, led by Alphabet, Amazon, and Meta. Oil prices fell with West Texas Intermediate crude settling around $75 a barrel. The Dow up 148 points, the NASDAQ lower by 351, S&P 500 down 28. Jim LeCamp, Senior VP of Investments at Morgan Stanley, says that Wall Street is playing a game of what we see today versus what we thought yesterday.
6: And today we think the straits are going to be opened. That's something to watch, but until that really changes, I think the market looks okay here.
5: Earnings are on deck today from Federal Express, Carnival, and KB Home, among others. That's your Fox Business Report. I'm Hillary Barsky, invested in you.
7: One of the only complete sunny dry days in the forecast this week. It's happening today. I'm Chief Meteorologist Ryan Martin with Hoosier Ag Today's Indiana Farm Forecast. Beautiful setup here. We've got plenty of moisture back off to the west coming through the Central Plains, Western and Central Corn Belt. And we have this system that really took its own sweet time getting out of the Eastern Corn Belt yesterday off to the east. Sandwiched in the middle, lots of sunshine today, but it doesn't hang around exceptionally long. We are going to be seeing showers and thunderstorms develop tomorrow afternoon and evening. First in the north, some of them can be a little bit strong. And then for Thursday, we'll see them across the state, especially early on. And then we take a little bit bit of a pause again before rocking and rolling happens again on Friday, especially afternoon, evening, overnight. And the weekend, while it dries down, brings heat and humidity back for next week, which means instability. Could give another round of thunderstorms all next week. Buckle up, a good ride coming. I'm Ryan Martin.
2: And for us right now, 56 degrees, headed to a high of 74 later on. It's 5:30.
8: Fox News, I'm Ted Lindner. Republicans leading into their achievements to win the midterms. They're relying on President Trump to help get the message across. White House Press Secretary Caroline Levin on Fox's Hannity said immigration and tax cuts are the GOP's bread and butter.
9: Secure borders, deporting the worst of the worst violent, illegal alien murderers and rapists from our country, cutting taxes, which he did nearly 1 year ago. We're coming up on the one-year anniversary of his historic One Big Beautiful Bill, the largest tax cut for working families and middle-class Americans.
8: And a Biden-appointed federal judge Monday blocking the use of a federal database to check citizenship. It's designed to identify illegally registered non-citizen voters, but U.S. District Judge Sparkle Suknanan said it's unlawful and cannot be used. He argued there's a danger it could wrongly purge voters from the rolls. 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
2: M&T News Time, 5:32. Good Tuesday morning to you. I'm John Zimney in the M&T News Center. Michiana Mornings continues now with more of our top local stories. Questions about local control and future development continue to draw residents to Bristol Town Council meetings.
10: Bristol residents again pushed for a temporary moratorium on potential data center projects late last week, but the issue never came up for a vote. The town attorney told council members his legal review found the council lacks authority to impose an immediate moratorium because it would likely fall under the county zoning jurisdiction. Residents argued the town could instead use its police powers to enact a temporary pause tied to public health and safety concerns. According to WSBT, town leaders stressed there are currently no active data center proposals or discussions underway in Bristol. Brian Ford, MNC News.
2: 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Checking crimes in courts this morning, a Dowagiac man's been arrested in connection with the fatal hit-and-run crash in Cass County. Now, the sheriff's office there says detectives spent several weeks investigating the death of Timothy Johnson, who was struck while walking along M-152 near Pleasant Street in Silver Creek Township. Investigators determine now that the crash happened around 5:30 on the morning of May 21st, though it wasn't reported to authorities until May 24th. Detectives later identified and recovered the suspected vehicle and arrested 22-year-old Enrique Martinez of Dowagiac. He's now charged with leaving the scene of the fatal crash, tampering with evidence, and reckless driving causing death. The jury trial for a man who's accused of causing a serious drunk driving crash and then fleeing the scene has been postponed.
11: 22-year-old Brett Smith faces charges after a November crash in Elkhart that seriously injured three people. Investigators say Smith had a blood alcohol content level nearly three times the legal limit and was driving more than twice the posted speed limit before the crash. According to the Goshen News, court records indicate Smith later admitted involvement. His jury trial has been rescheduled for October 19th. Alyssa Foster, MNC News.
2: New this morning on MNC, one of Ball State University's oldest fraternities has been shut down.
12: This following an investigation into alleged health and safety violations. Sigma Alpha Epsilon's national organization, working with the university, has suspended the Indiana Zeta chapter through at least August of 2030. Ball State has also withdrawn the chapter's campus recognition and is helping students who had planned to live in the fraternity house this fall. Officials have not released details about the alleged violations. Heather Starr, MNC News.
2: 5:34 now, watching the economy, U.S. Transportation Secretary Sean Duffy was in northwestern Indiana to tour the expanding ports of Indiana Burns Harbor.
13: The facility is wrapping up a $100 million expansion that includes new docks, rail infrastructure, and a premier international container terminal. The ports of Indiana Burns Harbor is located within a 12-hour drive of 80% of the U.S. population. The hub connects Midwestern businesses to global markets through the Great Lakes, National Inland Waterways, and 16 Chicago-area railroads. Federal officials say the investments will modernize the Great Lakes logistics freight corridor, create high-paying jobs, and better connect Hoosier farmers and manufacturers to global trade. Jeanette Cruz, Network Indiana.
2: Checking out the health news file today, as Indiana families settle into summer break, the loss of school routines can trigger severe anxiety for children with autism. School-based behavior consultations launching a free summer survival skills webinar that's aimed at helping families and their kids thrive this summer.
14: A lot of the individuals that we work with really benefit and thrive with consistency and understanding what comes next. I think that's probably true for everyone. You know, we like to know what to expect. It reduces anxiety. It helps to be able to plan our day and things to become more predictable.
2: That's founder Christy Cook. She says structure is critical to reducing stress. And Michigan teenagers have been skipping signing up for organ donation, and now the state is hoping to reverse that trend.
15: Legislation has been introduced in Lansing to educate teens about the ease and importance of organ donation. There are some states that mandate organ donation education in the Midwest. Michigan's registration rate sits at 58% compared to the national rate of 63%. Only about 35% of new teenage drivers in Michigan sign up to become organ donors. In 2024, Michigan passed a law providing up to $10,000 in tax credits to live organ donors. Tommy Lee, MNC News.
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2: No crashes to report right now. Bypass and toll road traffic is running smoothly in Elkhart County. That's where most of our slowing is right now. County Road 17 busy at State Road 120, especially in the south and the eastbound lanes. We've got a bit of a backup there in those two directions. Beck Drive slow go both directions of travel. Same with Biddleberry Street, and starting to get busy by the bypass too. In Bristol, slowing on Vistula, both directions of travel right now from Division to Mottville Road. Especially eastbound, you got a bit of a backup on the approach to Mottville. Northbound, it's Division Street that's slow on the approach to Bloomingdale Drive. 15 also slow at US 20 at the big truck stop. And then down near the Goshen area, we have construction-related slowdowns happening on 33 on the city's north side today. Yesterday was the south side, today it's the north side. So from Ferndale Road, pretty steady all the way down past the County Road 17 overpass. I'd say to about Peddlers Village Road. In the southbound lanes, you're going to have a lot of braking on and off style. And then once you're in downtown Goshen at Pike and Indiana Avenue, Pike and 3rd's always busy, construction or not. And then on the south side of the city at Main Street or State Road 15 and Kircher Road. It's not too bad there. Just kind of take some ease getting through that area. And again, US 6, you'll notice brake lights east of the intersection with State Road 15 to or from Syracuse. And then same goes to or from Ligonier if you're at 6 and US 33. Anything in your path, you can text in 574-2595-953.
1: Now, from the Glass Doctor of Indiana Weather Center, here's your Storm Alert weather forecast.
16: Mostly sunny skies today. Afternoon high temperatures up around 73, and the winds will stay out of the north. They'll be light through the course of today. Overnight tonight, partly cloudy to clear skies. Lows will drop all the way down to around 52. And then for Wednesday, partly sunny, a little warmer with a high of 77. We'll see a chance of a shower or thunderstorm in the afternoon and evening. I'm Chief Meteorologist Carrie Pujol.
2: A partly cloudy sky overhead. Our temperature is 56, and coming up next here on Michiana Mornings is the Tuesday edition of the Bill O'Reilly Commentary. 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
4: 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On this Tuesday, writing in the Wall Street Journal, Holman Jenkins says that Americans need a place where they can get the truth. Well, yeah. But where might that be? Not by listening to the political parties. No way they are true seekers. Spin and self-advancement all day, every day. Newspapers? No. Many are going out of business because they're boring as well as deceitful. Tough combo. TV news? Come on. They have found fiscal magic by giving audiences exactly what they want to hear, true or not. I took note of liberal Tom Hanks mocking MS whatever the other day. Thanks for some straight shooting, Tom. Do you think social media delivers the truth? It does not. The game plan there is slash and burn. The internet assassins understand it's cash for clicks, and gutter sniping delivers the clicks. Mr. Jenkins held up journalist Katie Couric as a truth teller. But when I tried to book her for the No Spin News, talk about the CBS chaos, she ran and hid somewhere in mid-Manhattan. Note for Holman, in order to report the truth, you actually have to stand up and state it. The media collapse has badly damaged the USA. No question. And that is the truth. 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
9: 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And checking out some of our top trending stories today, authorities are investigating after a juvenile died at France Park in Logansport. Indiana conservation officers were called just before 5 o'clock on Friday afternoon after the child was reported missing in the swimming lake. A recreational diver located the juvenile underwater, and despite life-saving efforts, the child died at the scene. An autopsy has been ordered to determine the cause of death. And new research suggests that vitamin C may do more than support the immune system. It could also help protect your aging brain.
10: Researchers in Japan studied more than 2,000 adults with an average age in their mid-60s, comparing vitamin C levels in their blood with MRI scans of their brains. Those with lower vitamin C levels tended to have less gray matter volume and weaker brain connectivity than people with higher levels. One study author says the findings open a new avenue for exploring how diet may help support brain health as we age. Researchers say more studies are needed to determine exactly how vitamin C

0: also seeing brake lights this morning in Bristol at a couple of spots. Pretty hefty slowdowns right now happening eastbound on Vistula, Division of Mothville Road, and then just a tap of the brakes currently on Division Street between the railroad tracks and Industrial Drive. Busier at US 20 and Stairwell 15, and as far as County Road 17 goes, your hottest spots right now are at 120 Peck Drive and near the bypass. Let's check out more construction around South Bend, see what's new on the list. 95.3 MNC's Victor Garcia.
1: In South Bend, watch for a closure in the 600 block of Clinton Street. Detour with Bronson, Rush, and South Streets. Work should be finished by the end of the month. LaPorte Avenue has a closure between Blaine Avenue and West Oak Street for work on a sewer line. Detour with West LaSalle, North Chapin, Lincoln Way West, and West Colfax. And there are restrictions in the 54,000 block of Willis Street between Vannis and Dunn for milling and repaving. If you see a crash or a backup, call or text us at 574-2595-953.
2: Now, from the Glass Doctor of Indiana Weather Center, here's your Storm Alert weather forecast.
3: Mostly sunny skies today. Afternoon high temperatures up around 73, and the winds will stay out of the north. They'll be light through the course of today. Overnight tonight, partly cloudy to clear skies. Lows will drop all the way down to around 52. And then for Wednesday, partly sunny, a little warmer with a high of 77. We'll see a chance of a shower or thunderstorm in the afternoon and evening. I'm Chief Meteorologist Carrie Pujol.
0: Waking you up with partly cloudy skies. Temperatures of 55 here at the MNC studios. Checking out that five-day forecast for Thursday. Chance for showers and thunderstorms back in the area. Otherwise, some sunshine and a high of 76. It looks like we're dry to start the weekend. Mostly sunny for both Friday and Saturday. High 77 Friday, up near 80 for Saturday. Warmer next week. And again, 55 is where we're at right now at MNC. MNC News Time 5:49, and now checking out sports. White Sox over the Guardians 6-5. The Tigers beat the Yankees 5-3. It was the Cardinals over the Diamondbacks 3-2. And the Brewers edged out the Reds 2-1. The Cubs and Mets were rained out yesterday. They're going to play a split doubleheader tomorrow. In the WNBA, the Indiana Fever beat the Phoenix Mercury 86-77. They were led by 24 points from Caitlin Clark, and Kelsey Mitchell added 22. Indiana will have the Mercury again tomorrow as they now sit 10-7 on the season. And one more sports. Once again, here's Victor.
1: The South Bend Cubs are back at home this week. Tonight, they're starting a week-long series against the Quad City River Bandits. First pitch is at 7:05. A dispute over Pride Month events is creating controversy in professional baseball, as a growing number of players are refusing to wear Pride-themed jerseys. The issue has now drawn attention from the Justice Department, which is reviewing whether players who decline to participate for religious reasons are being properly accommodated under federal law. Federal officials have warned Major League Baseball that punishing players for not wearing Pride gear could raise civil rights concerns. Michigan's Dusty May appears to be headed out to coach the Dallas Mavericks.
4: 2.5 months since Dusty May coached the University of Michigan Wolverines to an NCAA men's basketball championship, Coach May is set to leave the college ranks to take over the NBA's Dallas Mavericks. According to multiple media reports, Dusty May and the Mavs are finalizing terms of a deal that would have the 49-year-old coach take over in Dallas, where Hall of Famer Jason Kidd, who coached the Mavericks the last five seasons, decided mutually with the team to move on. Now it'll be Dusty May's turn to coach NBA Rookie of the Year Cooper Flagg. May coached the Wolverines for two seasons, 64-13 record. Also coached Florida Atlantic to the 2023 Final Four. First time in 7 years a college coach leaves for an NBA job. Last time also for Michigan, John Beilein left Ann Arbor to coach the Cleveland Cavaliers. Jared Max, Fox News.
1: And the NBA draft tips off tonight in Brooklyn, New York. The order of the first round of picks is as follows: Washington Wizards, Utah Jazz, Memphis Grizzlies, Chicago Bulls, and LA Clippers. The first round will air at 8 p.m., followed by the second round tomorrow night at 8 p.m. with coverage on ABC and ESPN. That's your sports. Victor Garcia, MNC News.
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3: 5:53, time to check out Impress Jewelry Creations, creating beautiful pieces for the moments that will last a lifetime. In consumer news today, getting through the airport may look different in the near future due to a new off-site screening service in Massachusetts.
4: 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It was about a 50-minute bus ride with traffic. The idea is simple. You can park your car out there. It's a lot cheaper to park there, $7 a day versus $40-something dollars a day to park at the airport. And then it's just like going through regular TSA at the airport. 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
3: That's Fox's Grady Trimble. The TSA, primary screening service at the airport, says its screening procedures are intended to prevent prohibited items and other threats to transportation security from entering the sterile area of the airport. Now from the Tech File, the beloved Super Soaker is celebrating its 40th anniversary.
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5: Gen X's favorite water gun toy is celebrating its 40th anniversary. Lonnie Johnson had a career lasting longer than a decade as an engineer at NASA and the U.S. Air Force, helping to design things from spacecraft to stealth bombers. That's when he first developed an idea for a pressure-powered water gun toy. Initially named the Power Drencher, the user pumped air into a water reservoir mounted to the brightly colored plastic pistol or rifle. Water pistols of the day would shoot a tiny spray of water, but pulling the trigger on Johnson's design fired a hefty stream, soaking the target. And it's on this day in 1986, Johnson was awarded a patent for what became known as the Super Soaker. There were a whole series. Different model numbers had different intensities. Your reporter had the 300, which held nearly 2 gallons of water, in a backpack and shot like a pressure washer with a range of 50 feet. With Fox on Tech, I'm Eben Brown, Fox News.
6: 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A South Bend-based company has played a big role in the design of the newly opened Obama Presidential Center Museum in Chicago. Envel Facade built the 458 concrete letters that adorned the exterior of the building, each one being about 5 feet tall and 1 foot deep. Owner Craig Haney.
7: It was extraordinarily challenging and heavy, and it was logistically challenging. 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
6: Envel began working on the project in 2021 and created and assembled each panel. 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Dixon most recently served as Managing Director of Purdue Dial Ventures, an agri-food tech venture studio and innovation program. 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
3: Waking up to pleasant conditions this morning. No crashes on area roads. Lots of sunshine in your weather forecast, too. Today's high topping out near 74 degrees. Chance for rain returns tomorrow with a high of 76, but currently clear skies. 55 outside the 95.3 MNC studios.
10: It's June 23rd, and this is your Fox Daily Snapshot. Today's National Pink Day, celebrating the meaning, history, and beauty of the pale shade of red. Elle Woods said it best in the movie Legally Blonde in 2001.
11: Whoever said orange is the new pink was seriously disturbed.
10: In 1997, Aerosmith releases a song about the color. It was love at first sight. The song reaching number 27 on the Billboard Hot 100. We can't leave out Pink, the singer, songwriter. It went to number one on the Billboard 100. Enough about everything Pink. John Gotti, the Teflon Don, sentenced to life in prison in 1992. The mob boss had been found guilty of murder and racketeering. And in 1989,
12: I'm Batman.
10: Tim Burton's Batman, starring Michael Keaton and Jack Nicholson as the Joker, is released. I'm CJ Papa, and that's your Fox Daily Snapshot.
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13: The polls are just opening now across New York. I'm Dave Anthony, Fox News, where it's primary day.
14: We have a world to win, because when we fight, we
13: win! Claire Valdez is among the socialist Democrats in New York City trying to win a seat in Congress.
15: Five-term Democratic Congressman Adriano Espaillat endorsed Mayor Zora Mamdani for mayor. Mamdani's returning the favor by now backing his opponent, Democratic Socialist Darielisa Avila Chevalier, who says the New York primary could be the domino that builds socialist power nationwide. Progressive Brad Lander is trying to unseat Congressman Dan Goldman, who was banned from a New York City coffee shop Sunday and issued a refund for being a, quote, genocide enabler.
13: That's Fox's Brian Yenis. There are also primaries in Maryland and Utah and runoffs today in South Carolina. Today, Iran's president's going to Pakistan, which, along with Qatar, helped mediate talks with the U.S. over the weekend in Switzerland. Vice President Vance was there and touted the Strait of Hormuz is open to shipping, and they got Iran to agree to let nuclear inspectors in. The U.S. is still pushing to never allow Iran to have weapons.
16: You can't trust anybody's words. You have to trust what they actually do. Letting in the inspectors is a big deal, but again, we're going to see what they actually let the inspectors do once they're in the country. That's going to continually be a part of our negotiations.
13: Iran disputes that it's agreed to inspections and maintains that it'll decide how it will spend any funds the U.S. unfreezes. Meanwhile, the Trump administration wants more money from Congress.
17: The Pentagon is asking for about $80 billion to cover the cost of the war in Iran. President Trump is now set to meet with defense contractors tomorrow to urge them to accelerate the replenishment of depleted U.S. stockpiles.
13: Fox's Doug Luzader. Today, President Trump will go to Pennsylvania, touting American manufacturing in Lehigh County, where he'll visit a Mack Trucks assembly plant. 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
13: Another fugitive accused of fraud captured.
22: Ibrahim Hilmi is back in the U.S. after he was detained in Turkey. Authorities say he fled after defrauding Medicare of $3.7 billion. FBI Director Kash Patel in a statement called it another massive win for their war on fraudsters with a White House task force led by VP Vance and a monumental victory for the Trump administration. This arrest is the second high-profile return of an accused Medicare fraud fugitive in less than a week. Last Thursday, the FBI announced it has brought back Herbert Kimball, who was accused of defrauding Medicare of $1.3 billion. He had been on the run since 2024. Lee Silicera, Fox News.
13: On Wall Street, stock futures are falling after a mixed day. The Dow had gained 148 points, but the Nasdaq dropped 351. A star player is being traded in the NBA, Giannis Antetokounmpo. Milwaukee's sending him to Miami, according to ESPN, along with Bobby Portis. To get Giannis, a two-time NBA MVP, the Heat send the Bucks, Tyler Hero, and three other players, and several first-round draft picks, including the 13th overall selection in tonight's NBA draft. Milwaukee now owns that. At soccer's World Cup, a star makes history.
23: Medina, pulled back here, lets it run.
24: Messi! Oh. History in Dallas!
25: Courtesy of Fox, Argentina's Lionel Messi stands alone as the greatest goal scorer in the history of the tournament. That goal in the 38th minute against Austria was goal number 17 in his legendary World Cup career. He passed Germany's Miroslav Klose for the record. Messi would tack on one more in the 95th minute to bring his total to 18 as Argentina won the game 2-0. Tony Genualdo, Fox News.
13: Kylian Mbappe also scored twice for France. He's two behind Messi's career record with 16. The French team shut out Iraq. Norway beat Senegal. Jordan topped Algeria. I'm Dave Anthony. This is Fox News.
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26: 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Good morning. I'm Laura Smith in the MNC News Center.
3: Good morning. I'm John Zimney. Welcome to Tuesday. It is June the 23rd, 2026. Your news continues now with our top local stories here on Michiana Mornings.
26: Police are...
3: Police are investigating after three vehicle break-ins were reported at the Ashton Pines apartment complex in Goshen.
26: According to Goshen police, one of the vehicles was reported damaged after the apparent break-in. Friday morning, another was found vandalized, and a third vehicle had both rear windows shattered. The owner of that vehicle told officers it had been broken into while parked at the complex where his girlfriend lives. It's believed the break-ins happened during the overnight hours. Police have not released any information about possible suspects. Heather Starr, MNC News.
27: St. Joseph County Sheriff's deputies say between 30 and 50 vehicles were reportedly speeding through the area before moving on to U.S. 20 bypass around 9:30 Saturday night. Witnesses told deputies some drivers blocked traffic, stopped on the highway, set off fireworks, and performed donuts. Investigators are reviewing evidence and consulting with prosecutors about criminal charges. Goshen police, meantime, have confirmed that several of the vehicles involved on the U.S. 20 bypass takeover incident matched those seen during a separate reckless driving incident in which a police officer was injured.
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3: Well, all's calm on the bypass right now. No incidents, crashes, or otherwise to report in both St. Joseph and Elkhart counties. We are busy this morning at US 20 and Stairwell 15 at the big truck stop, and that's pretty normal for this time of day. If you're driving on 33 this morning, the slowdowns are on the north side of Goshen from about the County Road 17 overpass all the way down to about Green Road, and that's in both directions of travel, but mainly in the southbound lanes. Where you'll see most of the the brake lights there. And then once again, we have slowing at Basher Road and at Pike and Third. Pike and, let's see, Indiana Avenue also due to construction. The rest of Goshen's looking okay so far this morning. Bristol, we've already got considerable slowing happening on Division Street and Vistula Drive. Vistula between Division and Mottville Road. If you're driving in southwestern Michigan, no problems right now, including on US 12. Though don't forget, there was construction happening between Edwardsburg and Union. We'll let you know the tight spot once the crews arrive for work and more cars hit the road and we can see that slowdown. West side of St. Joseph County, good on US 20, State Road 2, bypass to Rolling Prairie and New Carlisle. And for travelers headed out of the area today towards northwestern Indiana or Chicago, no problems on the toll road, 80-94, 90 over the Skyway. Anything in your path, 574-2595, 95-3, but off to a good start. 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Modern Kitchen on McKinley, east of Ash Road in Elkhart.
1: Now, from the Glass Doctor of Indiana Weather Center, here's your Storm Alert weather forecast.
4: Mostly sunny skies today. Afternoon high temperatures up around 73, and the winds will stay out of the north. They'll be light through the course of today. Overnight tonight, partly cloudy to clear skies. Lows will drop all the way down to around 52. And then for Wednesday, partly sunny, a little warmer with a high of 77. We'll see a chance of a shower or thunderstorm in the afternoon and evening. I'm Chief Meteorologist Carrie Pujol.
3: Bright sunshine to get us going, and 55 degrees here at the 95.3 MNC Studios, and today's forecast covered by Crispin Custom Painting. 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
27: Coming up in 60 seconds, a fine has been waged against the campaign for Secretary of State independent candidate Greg Ballard. We're going to tell you why. 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
5: 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I was severely nearsighted for my entire adult life until LASIK surgery. 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
7: Casey Hendrickson here. You'd think a reduction in automotive break-ins would be a good thing, except one media outlet says it isn't. Tuesday, 3 to 6 on MNC.
3: 6:10 now, and this part of Michiana Mornings brought to you by the R&B Car Company. 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
27: A search is underway in Michigan City after a possible drowning at Washington Park Beach. Police were called to the beach around 5:30 yesterday afternoon after witnesses reported seeing a child wearing red shorts enter the water near the east side of the catwalk just south of the lighthouse. According to investigators, the child disappeared beneath the water, did not resurface. Michigan City Police, along with other emergency responders, continue searching the area.
3: Well, the latest now is people at the National Weather Service have confirmed at least 13 tornadoes at southern Indiana on Sunday night. Meteorologist Kate Hickford says those reports help them understand what communities were dealing with on the ground.
8: We had many cells that were moving through the area. Most of them were tornadic at one point or another, producing for the most part, even if it was just a signature on radar that was then later confirmed.
3: Hickford says the Blythe Chapel in Owensville was destroyed, the church it stood for 96 years. Oh.
27: Well, the Michigan, from a Michigan election headquarters, the campaign for independent candidate Greg Ballard for Indiana Secretary of State has been fined $450 for submitting two donation reports past a deadline. The campaign stated they will not contest the fines. This follows a call for police investigation into possible fake petition signatures submitted by a campaign volunteer, with 10 fraudulent signatures found. The Ballard campaign has cut ties with the volunteer.
3: MNC News Time, 6:12, new this morning. Consumers with unmanageable car payments now have some options.
0: The economy is putting the squeeze on consumers buried under car payments. WISH-TV reports with new car prices averaging nearly $50,000, along with gas, insurance, and maintenance costs, more Americans with lower credit scores are having a hard time keeping up. Keith Berry with Consumer Reports says the sooner you reach out to your lender about your current financial situation, the better.
9: They might offer to move your payment due date or defer the payment. Especially if you have a good payment history, your lender might be more willing to work with you to avoid delinquency.
0: Berry suggests checking with banks, credit unions, and online lenders who may offer a lower interest rate, but cautions an extended loan term could cost more in the long run.
3: That's Terry D. reporting. A big national story today is primaries, including in New York. Are you following? I mean, you hailed from New York, but do you follow their local politics anymore?
27: Usually, sometimes. Mm-hmm. Who's like what aspect of it, though, is it right now?
3: Now, there's a Democratic race to challenge Representative Mike Lawler.
27: Okay.
3: Mayor Zohran Mamdani. His influence is, the predictors say, will push New York even further to the left. Is that even possible? I mean, they're as left as they get.
27: So wait, who is wanting to primary him? Do they say?
3: No, not mayor. It's just he has an influence on who he's supporting and things like that.
27: Yeah. Well, I mean, he brings in all these people that, like, honest to goodness, they're about as un-American as you can imagine.
3: Yeah. Donald Trump, meantime, he's, making some pushes for some endorsements, not just in New York, but in other states as well that are holding primaries.
27: Governor also?
3: Four states are now holding primaries.
27: Yeah.
3: So there'll be a lot to talk about by this time tomorrow. They are New York, as we mentioned, Maryland, Utah, and South Carolina.
27: There's this guy, Bruce Blakeman. He's running for governor against Kathy Hochul. Mm-hmm. And they're very hopeful. I mean, very hopeful. The conservatives are very hopeful for him. They said he's absolutely a dynamo. I mean, he's not super young. He looks like he could be in his 60s or close to his 70s or something.
3: Mm-hmm.
27: But he just, you know, he's so good with money. He's so good with the moral stuff in New York. That Kathy Hochul, she came in, and I think everybody thought, oh, she's going to be great, you know, after Cuomo. And she has, she's scary.
3: Mm-hmm.
27: She's scary. She's super weird left. Like, she'll go for things. She looks like a lady in a nice skirt, like in her 60s, 50s or whatever. But she is as left, crazy progressive as AOC. Yeah. So other than that.
3: Well, no. That's why I saw. I don't know that they can get much more left than they are, but I guess we'll find out.
27: There are some good people, though, that if they could run and not have cheating, it's going to always come down to that until this Save America Act gets passed and they have watchers of the watchers at these polls, because a lot of this is there's still cheating going on in blue states. Mm-hmm. There just is.
3: Yeah. And then President Trump, he's got his eyes on the city of Chicago after what was a very deadly weekend.
27: Yeah.
3: And a violent one at that. Six people killed, 39 injured in separate shootings and other violence.
27: All I can remember Pritzker saying just several months ago when Donald Trump wanted to send in the National Guard because of how the weekends turn out in Chicago every time. And Pritzker looking into the camera in his expensive suit going, there's no emergency here. And I felt that, again, I just heard his saying this weekend with all those people shot. Somebody just randomly took out a gun and shot like 70 rounds.
3: Yeah. Imagine saying that in front of any one of those victims' family members.
27: Yeah.
3: I mean, how dare you? How dare you? And I called it on Friday. I said,
27: yes, you did.
3: Juneteenth, the Juneteenth weekend. I don't know what it is.
27: And but he apparently turned down National Guard again and help. Mm-hmm. He just it's just despicable how those people see. And that's what I mean. A lot of those people in those the South Side of Chicago, they're not voting for those people anymore. They don't like Brandon Johnson anymore. But again, if there's cheating going on, there's nothing they can do. They can vote, but you know, if it doesn't count, it doesn't count.
3: Yeah. One of the shootings, a mass drive-by in the Princeton Park neighborhood, injured 13 people. Oh, it was a Juneteenth gathering on Friday. So shame.
27: That's like, you know, lighting buses on fire after you win the
3: NBA championship.
27: NBA championships. It's like you have a celebration.
3: It makes no sense.
27: It's supposed to be celebrating, positivity.
3: Yeah, the end of slavery. But, you know, we turn it into this. I will never understand. I won't understand the lighting buses on fire thing either. But no,
27: it's just wacko. It's just a reason to be dangerous, and it's just sad.
3: Yeah. Makes me glad I live here in Indiana.
27: Yeah.
3: Where things are a bit more calm. Not always perfect.
27: Northern Indiana. Yeah. Because there's a lot of nut stuff that goes on down in Indy.
3: In Indianapolis, yeah. But yeah, just nuts. So what say you? What's on your agenda today?
27: Okay. There's the municipal band tonight. I'm going to go see that.
3: Oh, yeah, that's right. Dave Bennett's performing.
27: Yeah, he's performing again with a big, huge band. So, mm-hmm. I mean, it's not just him, but yes, I'm going to go do that and enjoy some more music because I didn't get enough all weekend long, you know, spending three full days at the, you know.
3: Yeah.
27: Or two full days.
3: Yeah, I know.
27: What
3: I know.
27: About you?
3: I'll be interested to, I'm getting my brakes fixed today. That's it.
27: Okay. Well, that's important.
3: Well, you know what? Every car needs brakes, including mine.
27: Uh-huh.
3: So, and today's the day. So I'll be doing that this afternoon. Other than that, pretty mundane for me.
27: That's good.
3: Yeah. I'll take mundane.
27: Mundane is good sometimes.
3: Mm-hmm. All right. Well, we're off to a rocking start here on this Tuesday.
27: Mundane as it is.
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19: MNC News Time, 6:22. The South Bend Medical Foundation is asking residents to roll up their sleeves this summer.
20: Officials say blood donations typically decline during the summer months while demand remains high. The foundation says supplies of O negative, O positive, and A negative blood are especially needed right now. Anyone who donates during June will receive a commemorative donor t-shirt while supplies last. Appointments can be scheduled online or by phone, and walk-in donors are welcome. Brian Ford, MNC News.
19: Indiana State Fair has announced more free concerts.
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22: Clayton Anderson is one of many performers at the State Fair. He takes the stage on August 11th, followed by Bret Michaels on the 12th, and Sammy Kershaw and Craig Morgan on the 21st. The State Fair runs from August 7th through the 23rd, and it's closed on Mondays. Jake McDaniel, Network Indiana.
19: Bret Michaels won't sing for the president, but he'll sing in Indiana State Fair.
20: No, thank you.
19: Many boos.
20: Yep.
19: All right.
3: 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Yesterday we asked, do you own an American flag that you display at your home? And here are the results. 78% of poll takers said they do have an American flag. 22% said they don't. I have one, but I have to install the... I have to reinstall...
19: The thingamajigger.
3: The thingamajigger to get it to hang off my house.
19: Okay. Maybe this weekend.
3: Yeah.
19: Okay, here's today's question. Do you really go to your basement or seek extra shelter during tornado warnings? 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
3: My mom doesn't.
19: She doesn't?
3: She does not go to the basement.
19: That's naughty. Why?
3: Yeah, she's like, oh, I don't want, no, it's not going to hit. Oh, my God, no. Oh, they always issue tornado warning. Nothing ever happens. That's what she
19: said.
3: Well,
19: that's the point.
3: Yeah, until something does happen.
19: Right.
3: And then she'll be sorry.
19: Well, that must make you nervous.
3: Yeah, it does. Yeah, she's not one to go to the basement.
19: Yeah, my mom is, because when there was the ones a week ago or 2 weeks ago, whatever, and I was in Ohio on my way home, and I saw that there was one that touched down in Bristol, and she lives in Bristol. I called her property manager. I said, go wake up my mother and get her in the basement. And when he went over there, he said she was already there.
3: Oh,
19: he said,
3: good.
19: Well, how did she know? She can't hear. She can't see. And she doesn't get those alerts on her phone. So I was confused.
3: If she looked out the window, she probably
19: had a clue. That's what it was. She even took pictures. She took photographs. She said, I've never seen a sky like that in my life.
3: Oh, my goodness. Yeah. All right. That poll's online now. And like we said, be honest.
19: I do. And not only do I go to my basement, I go to that dungeon part of my basement that's all under cement blocks and everything. Yeah, God forbid something happens and that falls in on me.
3: That's probably a wise place to go, though.
19: Yeah.
3: All right, coming up next, we'll bring you traffic, weather, and low gas prices at 6:20.
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3: Top of the brakes on the toll road this morning. This is in the Elkhart area near the Travel Plaza. No big backups or anything like that. Just take extra caution in that area. Otherwise, the toll road is good. And once again, if you're headed westbound, no problems in northwestern Indiana to get you into Illinois, and no problems to the east toward the I-69 corridor. Bypass is good as well. And city streets still pretty sparse with traffic, including in downtown South Bend and downtown Mishawaka. Capitol Avenue, busiest intersections right now are the ones at Day Road and at Jefferson, especially in the southbound lanes as you approach Jefferson. Anything in your path, 574-2595-953. Sunshine 74 later on, and right now it's 56 degrees at the 95.3 MNC studios.
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3: We asked for honesty, and we got it from some of our listeners this morning. Mike says, we don't go in our basement. We've noticed that numerous times. There's a warning, but no actual tornado. And if there's one spotted, it's 50 miles away. He says he can't remember seeing a tornado watch recently, which means that conditions are favorable. And if they do go straight to a warning, there isn't even an actual tornado. Well, you're lucky, Mike. Not a lot of people are, though, especially recently.
19: There was a tornado in Bristol. Yeah.
3: Definitely, definitely. All right. 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It's 6:30.
24: Fox News, I'm CJ Papa. Talks with Iran continue, but can President Trump strike a deal with Iran, known for being untrustworthy?
25: If Iran doesn't live up to their agreement, or if they're not behaving, I will do what I have to do.
26: Talks in Switzerland produce a 60-day roadmap toward a broader agreement. And President Trump warning Tehran to keep up their end of the bargain or face the consequences.
28: As Fox's Doug Luzzetta reporting, polls are open in the Empire State.
29: Among the closely watched House races in New York is the one in the 12th District, which has a crowded field due to longtime incumbent Democratic Congressman Jerry Nadler's decision to retire. Candidates include former President John F. Kennedy's grandson, Jack Schlossberg.
28: That's Fox's Tanya J. Powers reporting. The polls open at 7 a.m. in both Maryland and South Carolina. 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
1: 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I'm Laura Smith in the MNC News Center.
2: Good morning. I'm Sean Simney. Tuesday continues on Michiana Mornings as we march on with our top local stories.
1: A new state survey shows Indiana farmers planted nearly 1.6 million acres of overwinter living covers this year to protect local soil and water.
3: The Indiana Conservation Partnership reports these efforts prevented nearly 1.8 million tons of sediment from entering state waterways, enough to fill 17,000 train cars. The data also reveals 70% of Indiana's new crop acres were left entirely untilled over the winter to boost soil health. Brian Ford, MNC News.
2: Checking crimes in courts this morning, a Dowagiac man is the one arrested in connection with the fatal hit-and-run crash in Cass County. The sheriff's office says detectives spent several weeks investigating the death of Timothy Johnson, who died while walking along M-152 near Pleasant Street in Silver Creek Township. Now, investigators yesterday said that they determined the crash actually happened around 5:30 on the morning of May 21st, though it wasn't reported to authorities until May 24th. Detectives identified and recovered the suspected vehicle, and they've also arrested 22-year-old Enrique Martinez of Dowagiac. He's charged with leaving the scene of a fatal crash, tampering with evidence, and reckless driving causing death. We posted his mugshot at our website at 953mnc.com.
1: A man who admitted to breaking into an Elkhart County salvage yard and stealing a vehicle has been sentenced.
4: Skyler Stroder was arrested after employees at Paul's Auto Yard spotted someone inside the secured property before opening. Police later stopped Stroder driving away from the area and discovered a key belonging to another stolen vehicle. The Goshen News says Stroder told officers he entered the yard to sleep, but panicked and drove off when employees arrived. He received a four-year sentence under a plea agreement. Alyssa Foster, MNC News.
2: A suspected stolen vehicle led police on a high-speed chase through Porter and Stark counties. Officers say a Nissan fled a traffic stop Sunday afternoon on U.S. 30 and reached speeds of nearly 100 miles per hour. Deputies used stop sticks to flatten the vehicle's tires, bringing the pursuit to an end near 1100 East and U.S. 30. And the driver was arrested on felony charges of auto theft and resisting law enforcement.
1: From the health news file, CDC data shows one in 31 eight-year-olds are diagnosed with autism, driving a higher demand for services in Indiana. Therapy provider school-based behavior consultation has expanded to four counties, partnering with 14 school districts to help those in the state.
5: And we go where the needs are and we see the best results, where we're able to actually go on site to the playground or to the ball diamond or wherever it may be, where the behaviors are the most challenging, and practice those skills there.
1: That's Christy Cook, founder of SBBC. The organization recently opened a new location in Kokomo to extend care to Howard County families.
2: New this morning on MNC, the LaPorte County Family YMCA has announced a new location.
6: The plan is to put the new location next to Fox Memorial Park in LaPorte. Northwest Indiana Business reports that the 38 acres on Truesdell Avenue will also allow for possible future expansion. The LaPorte County Family YMCA, Health Foundation of LaPorte, and the City of LaPorte say that they're all committed to providing programs and services that meet the community needs today and in the future. A pre-commitment letter has been submitted for a Regional Economic Acceleration and Development Initiative grant to help the process along. The new location would include wellness space, a pool, and a gymnasium. Tommy Lee, MNC News.
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2: Kind of a carefree travel day, at least getting us going here so far. No problems on the toll road. The bypass is good. City streets, county roads, clear of any crashes that would slow or block you this morning. 33 on the north side of Goshen. We got tight moving traffic there right now. It's actually lighter than it was earlier, the slowdowns. But at Oxbow Park and by the 17 overpass and then south of there at a few different spots, getting into Goshen is going to be a little bit challenging thanks to the cones and the barricades. And speaking of, we got a list in South Bend as far as the road closures and that kind of thing. Let's check it out now with Victor Garcia.
7: In South Bend, the intersection is closed at Broadway Street and Dale Avenue for a water main repair. Detour with Miami, Indiana Avenue, and High Street. Walters is fully closed between Michigan and Fellows for water and sewer work. And watch for an eastbound lane closure in the 1800 block of Jefferson, where lanes will be shifted to maintain two-way traffic. If you see a crash or a backup, call or text us at 574-2595-953.
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8: Now, from the Glass Doctor of Indiana Weather Center, here's your Storm Alert weather forecast.
9: Mostly sunny skies today. Afternoon high temperatures up around 73, and the winds will stay out of the north. They'll be light through the course of today. Overnight tonight, partly cloudy to clear skies. Lows will drop all the way down to around 52. And then for Wednesday, partly sunny, a little warmer with a high of 77. We'll see a chance of a shower or thunderstorm in the afternoon and evening. I'm Chief Meteorologist Carrie Pugeot.
2: Beautiful morning with partly sunny skies right now, 57 degrees at MNC. 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
3: Top Justice Department officials don't have to step aside from prosecuting a man charged in the White House Correspondents' Dinner shooting.
4: Attorneys for Cole Thomas Allen argued Acting Attorney General Todd Blanche and U.S. Attorney for D.C. Jeanine Pirro should be disqualified from the criminal case since both were attending the White House Correspondents' Association's annual dinner at the time of the shooting. But a federal judge overseeing the case disagreed and rejected that motion. Judge Trevor McFadden writes, while the court is not blind to the unusual position of Justice Department officials, Blanche and Pirro are unlikely to be trial witnesses, nor do they meet the legal definition of victims. Allen is charged with the attempted assassination of President Trump and assaulting a federal officer with a deadly weapon. At the White House, Jared Halpern, Fox News.
2: Minnesota Democratic Representative Ilhan Omar is facing new scrutiny after her latest financial records are released.
5: The congresswoman sparked an investigation after a 2024 filing showed she and her husband had assets between $6 and $30 million. It was a massive rise in wealth compared to years prior. After people started asking questions, though, the congresswoman claimed it was just an accounting error and the forms were amended. Reports for 2025 showed much lower wealth, and now the latest report for 2026 shows her family stake in a winery and an investment firm are now worth nothing of value, and that her savings and retirement account holdings are fairly modest. The congresswoman's office has not yet responded to Fox's latest request for comment, but just last month, the congresswoman told our crews she's got nothing to hide.
2: That's Fox's Mark Meredith reporting. The House Oversight Committee has launched an investigation into the representative's finances. I can't believe she's not in jail already.
3: All right. Federal investigators are looking into a close call at Boston's Logan Airport, this after an air traffic controller put two airplanes on a potential collision course. The incident happened on Saturday morning, and according to ATC audio, the controller cleared a Delta flight to land at one runway, and then about a minute later, the controller cleared an American flight to take off from an intersecting runway. The Delta jet had to abort its landing and did so at the last possible second.
2: My goodness, thank goodness. Well, many teenagers who want to work this summer have come up empty in their job search. One report predicts this summer could mark the lowest level for teen employment since 1948, when the government began tracking the data. Fewer employers are hiring 16 to 19-year-olds for a variety of reasons. Many starter jobs have been taken over by technology, and there's more competition these days from older, more experienced workers.
3: Did you have a part-time summer job growing up?
2: No, I think I told you the story about my father, because I lived overseas. Mm-hmm. So we would come back to the United States in the summer, and I would live with various friends.
6: Oh,
2: you know, things like that. But I wanted a part-time job, and my dad was like, well, you know, I had to work. I started working when I was 8 years old picking tomatoes. He said, I don't want you to have to do that on your summer vacations. So he didn't make us work. Mm-hmm. And I think it was not good for me because I did not get my first job until I was 21 at college. Mm-hmm. I worked in the box office, in the theater box office. That was my very first job. But my daughter, I did the opposite. I said, I don't want her to go so late in the game of learning how to, you know, make some money and have responsibilities. So she became a camp counselor at 13.
3: Yeah. Oh, wow. Mm-hmm. Okay. Yeah. Off to an early start. And I think I mentioned this on the air. My dad took me out on my 16th birthday to go apply at different places. And I landed a job at Hardee's, at the neighborhood Hardee's restaurant.
2: Your first microphone experience.
3: My first microphone at the drive-thru.
2: Yeah. Yeah. And they also liked you because you knew how to count change.
3: Yes, I know. Yeah, because we did not have computerized cash registers back then, believe it or not.
2: Yeah, you had to literally count out the change.
3: Mm-hmm. And I did a pretty good job doing that.
2: And you did a good job. Yeah. Your dad must have been so proud of you.
3: Yeah, for that he was.
2: Happy. I mean, a happy birthday, son. We're going to go get you a job.
3: We're going to get you a job.
2: You must have been sort of like...
3: What the heck? I thought I was being punished at the time, but no, it was all for good.
2: Yeah, absolutely.
3: Yeah, it was all for good.
2: Work is good.
3: All right, coming up next, we will bring you top trending stories and your five-day forecast. It's 6:44.
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0: traffic update.
1: Just one incident to report on right now, and it's eastbound on the bypass. In the Jimtown area, we have a slowdown with that starting to build, and it's just ahead of the State Road 19 Napanee exit. So we'll continue to watch that for you. The westbound lanes are getting through just fine. The slowdown is in the eastbound lanes, again, headed toward Elkhart County. And anything in your path, you can text us 574-2595-953. 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Modern Kitchen on McKinley, east of Ash Road in Elkhart.
0: Now, from the Glass Doctor of Indiana Weather Center, here's your Storm Alert weather forecast.
2: Mostly sunny skies today. Afternoon high temperatures up around 73, and the winds will stay out of the north. They'll be light through the course of today. Overnight tonight, partly cloudy to clear skies. Lows will drop all the way down to around 52. And then for Wednesday, partly sunny, a little warmer with a high of 77. We'll see a chance of a shower or thunderstorm in the afternoon and evening. I'm Chief Meteorologist Carrie Pujol.
1: And right now, bright sunny skies. 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White Sox over the Guardians. The Tigers beat the Yankees. The Cardinals over the Diamondbacks. And the Brewers edged out the Reds. Cubs and Mets were rained out yesterday. They're going to play a split doubleheader tomorrow to make it up. And the Indiana Fever beat the Phoenix Mercury, 86-77. And now on more sports, here's Victor Garcia.
3: The South Bend Cubs are back at home this week. Tonight, they're starting a week-long series against the Quad City River Bandits. First pitch is at 7:05. A dispute over Pride Month events is creating controversy in professional baseball, as a growing number of players are refusing to wear Pride-themed jerseys. The issue has now drawn attention from the Justice Department, which is reviewing whether players who decline to participate for religious reasons are being properly accommodated under federal law. Federal officials have warned Major League Baseball that punishing players for not wearing Pride gear could raise civil rights concerns. Michigan's Dusty May appears to be headed out to coach the Dallas Mavericks.
4: 2.5 months since Dusty May coached the University of Michigan Wolverines to an NCAA men's basketball championship, Coach May is set to leave the college ranks to take over the NBA's Dallas Mavericks. According to multiple media reports, Dusty May and the Mavs are finalizing terms of a deal that would have the 49-year-old coach take over in Dallas, where Hall of Famer Jason Kidd, who coached the Mavericks the last five seasons, decided mutually with the team to move on. Now it'll be Dusty May's turn to coach NBA Rookie of the Year Cooper Flagg. May coached the Wolverines for two seasons, 64-13 record. Also coached Florida Atlantic to the 2023 Final Four. First time in 7 years a college coach leaves for an NBA job. Last time also for Michigan, John Beilein left Ann Arbor to coach the Cleveland Cavaliers. Jared Max, Fox News.
3: And the NBA draft tips off tonight in Brooklyn, New York. The order of the first round of picks is as follows: Washington Wizards, Utah Jazz, Memphis Grizzlies, Chicago Bulls, and LA Clippers. The first round will air at 8 p.m., followed by the second round tomorrow night at 8 p.m. with coverage on ABC and ESPN. That's your sports. Victor Garcia, MNC News.
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5: Inflammation actually is the bad guy. Inflammation is what can eventually cause really bad lifestyle diseases like diabetes, like heart disease, even cancers. So inflammation is something that needs to be dealt with at the root of it. And so how do you do it? Well, you don't want it. You don't want inflammation. You need to get it away and out of your body. And it the less amounts that you possibly can, because it is really, truly not helpful in any way, shape, or form. Well, are there ways to do it maybe with medical treatments and things like that? Yes. Are there chemicals, products that can try to take that down, but maybe give you other side effects? Yes, there are.

0: But sweetamine is natural. Sweetamine is just a nutrient because it's an amino acid. And it is known now that it takes away inflammation and fast. And it's so easy to take. It's not something that's difficult or that you, doesn't taste good. In fact, it actually tastes really good. That's the way Dr. Joel Brenn created it. So that he instead of having another pill form to take, because he said if you took the amount of glycine that your body needs, which is 8 grams per day, in pill form, he says you'd be popping pills all day. 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
2: The Salvation Army of Goshen had another successful fundraiser for their annual Pancake Day.
3: The organization says the event fell just short of their $70,000 goal, raising an impressive $67,251, more than 96%. The Salvation Army says that they are incredibly thankful for the continued support of the community in Goshen and throughout southern Elkhart County. The funds they raise support their ongoing programs and services, including assistance for families facing hardships, youth programs, seasonal assistance, and other community outreach efforts. Tommy Lee, MNC News.
0: LaPorte County Deputy John Samuelson is continuing to recover after he was shot inside a Michigan City hospital last month. Samuelson recently underwent testing on his left arm, and doctors believe a cluster of nerves was damaged from the shockwave of one of the bullets. Samuelson is staying positive, and he made friends in group therapy sessions.
2: And a World Cup record has been broken.
4: There's a new all-time leading goal scorer in the FIFA World Cup.
5: Now Medina, pulled back here, lets it run. Messi! History in Dallas!
4: Courtesy of Fox, Argentina's Lionel Messi stands alone as the greatest goal scorer in the history of the tournament. That goal in the 38th minute against Austria was goal number 17 in his legendary World Cup career. He passed Germany's Miroslav Klose for the record. Messi would tack on one more in the 95th minute to bring his total to 18 as Argentina won the game 2-0. Messi has scored all 5 goals for Argentina in the first 2 games of this year's tournament. Tony Genualdo, Fox News.
0: He is a good example of team sports players that are just really stellar human beings. Mm-hmm. He's a good guy. He's got a beautiful family. He loves people. He loves the world. He's so grateful for his life. He's just a joy. He's
2: a model.
0: Yep, a model. Absolutely. And he's just, he just brings joy to the world, honestly.
2: If only they could all be like that.
0: Yes, Lionel.
2: It's 6:50.
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2: And checking out traffic as we reach the 7 o'clock hour, the start of rush hour number one. Pretty smooth as getting around town goes. Bypass fine, the toll road good. Elkhart County slowing on the north side of Goshen on 33 thanks to construction. Capitol Avenue, your busiest intersection right now is at Day Road. Weather-wise, a high of 74 later on and lots of bright sunshine today.
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9: Iran's president goes to Pakistan. I'm Dave Anthony, Fox News. Continuing talks that got going over the weekend in Switzerland with Vice President Vance leading the way for the U.S. to prevent Iran from having nuclear weapons.
10: I trust actions. And what the president has asked us to do is verify what they're doing, focus less on what they're saying.
9: The vice president touts that Iran's allowing nuclear inspectors back into the country. That's, though, being disputed.
11: Iran's ambassador to the United Nations says there has been no discussion on allowing in inspectors from the International Atomic Energy Agency. He insists Iranian nuclear activities are for the next stage of talks with the United States.
9: That's Fox's Jonathan Savage. President Trump insists if Iran does not comply with the deal signed during the 60 days of further talks,
12: I will do what I have to do.
9: Meanwhile, Hezbollah claims Israel's violating a ceasefire in Lebanon, firing at civilians, but the Israelis claim they struck armed terrorists who posed a threat to their soldiers.
13: Hezbollah is to blame here. They killed 5 Israeli soldiers over the weekend. They've been launching drones at Israeli forces in southern Lebanon, and we do expect this issue to remain a priority of conversation in the Memorandum of Understanding.
9: Fox's Trey Yingston, Tel Aviv. The polls opening now in Maryland and South Carolina for primaries and runoffs. The voting started an hour ago in New York, where several progressive and social candidates are trying to win Democratic primaries for Congress. They'll also vote today in Utah. Now an update in the Nancy Guthrie case. More than 4 months after she was abducted from her home in Arizona, we're learning a second kidnapping ransom note that the Guthrie family got told them she had died.
14: The note said Nancy was, quote, buried with nature. The sender or senders of the first two ransom notes have not been publicly identified, and there have been no reported arrests in connection to them. The notes were received within days of Nancy Guthrie's disappearance. The first note demanded millions in Bitcoin in exchange for Nancy's return.
9: That's Fox's Todd Pyro. 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
9: President Trump will hit the road today, going to Pennsylvania to highlight what he says is booming American manufacturing. He'll visit a Mack Trucks assembly plant in Lehigh County. But the president may also be getting updates on the work he says is being done to fix the Washington reflecting pool that's turned green. Not long after a contractor he hired had painted the bottom of the pool dark blue. He claims it's been vandalized, warning those involved could face serious jail time.
19: The president's American flag blue paint floating at the top of the reflecting pool was the work of vandals and not contractors who worked on the renovation.
20: Let's put it this way. When you have a 350, I think it's 350, not 250, a 350-foot slit from one end to the other, you think that's proof?
19: An algae bloom also turned much of the water green this month, something President Trump also suggested could be the work of saboteurs. Cleaning the algae may require the pool, which was renovated for about $15 million, to again be drained. At the White House, Jared Halpern, Fox News.
9: On Wall Street, falling stock futures suggest the day of selling the day after the Nasdaq dropped 350 points, but the Dow rose 148. This is a big deal in the NBA. The Milwaukee Bucks are trading two-time MVP Giannis Antetokounmpo to Miami in a six-player deal. The Heat also give the Bucks several first-round draft picks. At soccer's World Cup, Messi makes history again.
21: Is this another one? Lionel Messi, there's the block. And Messi again!
9: Messi scored both Argentina goals in a 2-0 win over Austria on Fox. He has scored all five of their goals in Argentina's two wins, and he has 18 in his career at the World Cup. That's a record. Kylian Mbappe is only two back with 16. He scored twice to lead France 3-0 over Iraq. Norway beat Senegal 3-2. Algeria topped Jordan 2-1. I'm Dave Anthony. This is Fox News.
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0: 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Good morning. I'm Laura Smith in the MNC News Center.
2: Good morning. I'm John Simney. Welcome to a bright and sunny Tuesday morning. It is June the 23rd, 2026. 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
0: St. Joseph County Sheriff's deputies are investigating reports of reckless driving involving dozens of vehicles.
22: Authorities say between 30 and 50 vehicles were reportedly speeding through the area before moving onto the U.S. 20 bypass around 9:30 Saturday night. Witnesses told deputies some drivers blocked traffic, stopped on the highway, set off fireworks, and performed donuts. Sheriff William Redmond says the behavior put drivers and police at risk. Investigators are reviewing evidence and consulting with prosecutors about criminal charges. Anybody with information is asked to contact the Sheriff's Department. Heather Starr, MNC News.
0: The Goshen police, meantime, have confirmed that several of the vehicles involved in the U.S. 20 bypass takeover incident matched those seen during a separate reckless driving incident in which a police officer was injured.
2: Also from Goshen, police there are investigating after three vehicle break-ins at the Ashton Pines apartment complex. One of the vehicles was reported damaged after the apparent break-in Friday morning, and another was found vandalized. A third had both its rear windows shattered. It's believed that the possible break-ins happened during the overnight hours of early Friday morning. So far, police have not released any information about possible suspects.
1: 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Traffic update.
2: Well, in the last 15 minutes or so, I mentioned a slowdown on the bypass near the State Road 19 exit, or just ahead of it in the eastbound lanes. Good news for drivers, that has come to an end. Everything is fine now. We do have a tap of the brakes, however, on the bypass, and this is in between the Bremen Highway exit and the Ironwood exit in the westbound lane, so just a heads up on that. May just be a car off to the side of the road or something like that. Also, while Ireland Road still undergoing construction, we have a lot of slowing happening both east and west of the Michigan Street intersection. So heads up on that, too. All right. Downtown South Bend, rush hour is beginning, and we have plenty of traffic to be seen at Chapin and Prairie, Chapin and Main, and Michigan, also at Fellows Street, northbound Michigan Street, a bit slow go as you reach Monroe. The Western Avenue corridor is filled in, and the LaSalle Avenue corridor, super busy now. Wow, what a difference a few minutes can make. Just about 5 minutes ago, I checked it, and it was fine, and now there's all sorts of traffic hitting. Again, LaSalle Avenue, Michigan, and on and off slowdowns all the way past Chapin and Marion Street. And that is just South Bend. We have busy spots in Mishawaka as well. Main and McKinley, and also Main and Jefferson. Capitol Avenue, your busiest intersections are the ones at Day, McKinley, and Jefferson. And in Elkhart County, watching slowdowns right now, State Road 19 south of the bypass at County Road 26 near the Big Red Barn. Anything in your path, 574-2595-953. 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It happens. Hire Hensley.
3: Now, from the Glass Doctor of Indiana Weather Center, here's your Storm Alert weather forecast.
5: Mostly sunny skies today. Afternoon high temperatures up around 73, and the winds will stay out of the north. They'll be light through the course of today. Overnight tonight, partly cloudy to clear skies. Lows will drop all the way down to around 52. And then for Wednesday, partly sunny, a little warmer with a high of 77. We'll see a chance of a shower or thunderstorm in the afternoon and evening. I'm Chief Meteorologist Carrie Pujol.
2: And right now, we have clear skies. 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
0: Coming up in 60 seconds, now there's a court challenge to the new Indiana law requiring some voters to provide proof of citizenship. 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
7: 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I was severely nearsighted for my entire adult life until LASIK surgery. I ended up with 20/10 vision in both eyes for 5 years. 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Well, 3-4 years ago, my vision started to degrade. It was getting blurry. Dr. Jennifer tried different prescriptions. She suggested seeing a cataract surgeon. Well, last February, she asked me if I would try a procedure for dry eye, which I did not know I had. She did a series of tests and showed me the results, and they're permanently dry, and you cannot feel it, but the treatment was amazing. 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How do you thank someone who's giving you your vision back? There's no way you can do it properly.
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17: Casey Hendrickson here. You'd think a reduction in automotive break-ins would be a good thing, except one media outlet says it isn't. Tuesday, 3 to 6 on MNC.
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0: As many as 13 tornadoes are confirmed to have hit Southwest Indiana on Sunday night, damaging homes and property. In Gibson County, Sheriff Bruce Vanhoven says people spotted tornadoes south of Owensville, where several structures were hit. And National Weather Service forecaster Kate Hickford says another tornado hit a retirement community in Newburgh.
23: There were some people that were trapped by the debris. We have not really heard much beyond that as to numbers taken to the hospital or any fatalities or anything like that. Is something that we will be doing a damage survey on.
0: Sunday's storm system brought multiple tornado warnings across parts of Indiana, including Owen, Bartholomew, Brown, Shelby, and Decatur counties. The severe weather also prompted alerts in the Terre Haute area.
2: New this morning on MNC, a new Indiana law requires some voters to provide proof of citizenship, and it's now facing a court challenge.
24: Voting rights groups say more than 1,600 voter registrations have been rejected or canceled under the law. State officials identified more than 3,200 people for citizenship verification based on temporary driver's licenses or ID numbers. Supporters say the law protects election integrity, while opponents argue it places unnecessary burdens on naturalized U.S. citizens. A federal judge has not yet ruled on a request to block enforcement of the law. Victor Garcia, MNC News.
0: Watching your money. Indiana hospitals report a surge in ER visits as insurance coverage declines.
24: Voting rights groups say more than 1,600 voter registrations.
4: New data show ACA enrollment dropped by nearly 60,000 people after enhanced tax credits expired, while Medicaid eligibility reviews have reduced coverage for hundreds of thousands more. Hospitals warn uncompensated care is rising. Advocates say higher premiums and coverage losses could lead to more medical debt and delayed care.
2: And Congressman Rudy Yockum's office is going to hold mobile staff hours today in Elkhart and Kosciuszko counties. Staff will be available at the Edna Green Town Hall from 10 in the morning till noon, and then at the Napanee City Hall from 1 until 3 this afternoon. Residents can also visit the Congressman's Mishawaka District Office Monday through Friday, and that is open from 8 until 5.
0: There's a new committee, well, not committee, but there's some people on Capitol Hill, some of the Congress people who are deciding, they're joining a group that's deciding to vote no on any bill whatsoever until the Save America Act is passed.
2: Oh, really?
0: Yeah. So Ana Paulina Luna and some other, you know, lots of others, like 25 or 26 others, have pledged to absolutely say no to anything whatsoever until it's passed. They're just going to say no to all of it.
2: Mm-hmm.
0: So we'll see if
2: that could be good, but it could also be bad.
0: Yeah.
2: Yeah.
0: Because it could be bills that are important.
2: Right. Exactly.
0: They also go on vacation a lot. They're on vacation apparently for like a month.
2: Yeah. That's in August typically. So, and then there's always like a previous to their vacation, there's always like a big scurry to pass a bunch of stuff. And then they take time off and then come back right after Labor Day. So,
0: right.
2: Yeah.
0: Yeah. I just don't know what's going to happen with this whole Save America Act thing. John Thune is obviously compromised.
2: Yeah.
0: He just keeps on saying the same thing. We don't have the 50 votes. And Mike Lee of Utah is saying, no, no, we did get the 50 votes.
2: Mm-hmm.
0: Stop saying that. You're playing with the American people.
2: Well, it's important it be passed before the midterm elections, because that's what will help protect our elections.
0: Exactly.
2: From the cheaters and the scammers. Right. And
0: so, but why isn't there more that, you know, the executive branch can do? There can't President Trump do something about that?
2: If he could, he would have long by now. Certainly. Just not how it works.
0: I mean, this is just absurd.
2: Mm-hmm.
0: You've got this activist judge from Trinidad who I think, I'm not sure she was even legal, but anyway, and she's just blocked the injunction that would allow them to go in and investigate Tim Walz and Jake Frey, the mayor, and Ellison, I think he's the AG or whatever, to go in and actually subpoena them and get them to testify and everything.
2: Mm-hmm.
0: And there's this rogue judge who said, nope, not allowed to do that. She's not even from this country. She wasn't born here. You see, those judges, apparently some of them aren't even elected. They just get like slid in there.
2: Mm-hmm.
0: And she's like stopping all of this legal, you know, work from being done.
2: Mm-hmm.
0: I just can't, you know, it's just so frustrating. I don't know what to do about it. It's like there's no accountability. It's like they're still investigating Ilhan Omar. They've been investigating her for years and just nothing happens.
2: Mm-hmm.
0: I mean, I just don't know. I don't know what it's going to take, because we're in how many days into Trump's, I think it's like 500 and something days into his administration.
2: Mm-hmm.
0: That's a lot of days for not one single person to have been held accountable yet. Not one.
2: Mm-hmm.
0: I'm sorry.
2: No, that's all right.
0: I'm frustrated.
2: I feel like you need to get this out.
0: I am. So, I'm
2: not going to stand in your way.
0: You can't help but lose hope.
2: You can't lose hope. You cannot lose hope.
0: If they don't do anything by the midterms, it's just going to continue. You think with now with the midterms coming that they shouldn't be, everybody should be exigent about making sure that there's accountability so that they can see that they shouldn't, you know, engage in these nefarious things or there are going to be consequences. Now would be the time before the midterms.
2: Sure.
0: But no. Business as usual.
2: Mm-hmm.
0: I don't know.
2: All right. I do want to mention something else.
0: I hope it's
2: completely. Yeah, it is.
0: I hope it's happier than my news.
2: It is. It is. Because I kind of brought me down there, but but I'm going to lift everyone up by telling them about 95.3 MNC Trivia Night. It's our second annual.
0: Okay.
2: And it is now set for Thursday, August 6th.
0: That is fun.
6: So a little bit more than a month away, about 6 weeks away from now, from 6 until 8 p.m. We're going to hold it at the same place we held it last year because it was ever so fun, ever so popular.
0: It was so fun.
6: Not a single complaint from anybody who attended.
0: Nope.
6: Even Casey had a good time. So that tells you how much fun Trivia Night with those of us here at 95.3 MNC can be.
0: It was fun.
6: It is happening at the Mont upstairs at Monterey Mexican Bar and Grill in Mishawaka. And just like last year, your $20 ticket in or your $150 ticket for the team of eight plus fees will get you a free taco bar.
0: Yeah, all you can eat.
6: Yeah, all you can eat. There's going to be raffles. There's a silent auction. We're doling out trivia questions by the dozens. And this year it's going to be a little bit faster because we're going to start the clock not at a minute for each question, but at 30 seconds for each question. It'll get shorter from there. So you got to be on it. You got to be with it.
0: Mm.
6: Bring your brain.
0: Well, how are we guaranteeing that the questions are going to be that thought provoking?
6: We are coming up with the questions, Laura, you and I.
0: I know.
6: So they better be good because we're putting ourselves out there with this. Best of all, Trivia Night sponsors a wonderful local organization. It's called Resell to the Rescue. And what Resell to the Rescue does, it's like a Goodwill store, only the money goes toward dozens of area animal shelters, animal care facilities, people who take care of animals. It's all about the animals.
0: Yep. I love that.
6: Mm-hmm.
0: I love that. We need to help them. And it's a great little shop. If you ever go in there in Mishawaka. Oh, I've been in there.
6: Yeah. It's McKinley. It's kind of by Tradewinds. Just a wonderful place, wonderful organization. And we fully support them and what they're doing. You can read all about them on our website at 953mnc.com. I placed a big article just about what everything that they do.
0: Mm-hmm.
6: Search it out there, 953mnc, and then Resell to the Rescue. You'll learn all about them.
0: Did you say we're having a silent auction again?
6: Yep.
0: They had some really great prizes last year. That you know, not prizes, but what you could bid on.
6: Mm-hmm.
0: Really good.
6: Yeah. Yeah. We're going to repeat the whole thing. Tickets are $20 per person, or you can bring a team of eight for $150.
0: That is such a bargain, because with that $20, not only does money go to Resell to the Rescue, but you get that endless taco bar.
6: Yeah, absolutely. And I've been to some other trivia nights since we last held ours last September, and tickets are more than $20 per person. Ours is a bargain. Yeah.
0: And no offense. I don't mean to be like tooting our own horn, but I think ours was the most fun.
6: Yeah, it really was.
0: I've been to other trivia games, and not to knock them because they're fine, but ours was fun.
6: Yeah. Yeah. We're not going to let Laura go on a doomsday collision course like she just did a couple of minutes ago. I promise. Where the world is falling apart.
0: Yeah. And because... you also say that my prayers are too long.
6: Well, they can be.
0: Well, that's okay.
6: I think
0: we need prayer. We need to know what's going on in the world, even if it sounds doomsday, and we need long prayers.
6: Okay, you can reserve your spot for Trivia Night. 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
0: Limited seating, right?
6: You bet.
0: Okay, so yeah get
6: we're
0: your
6: for
0: tickets.
6: About 10
0: Don't
6: teams
0: wait.
6: Of 8.
0: 10 teams of 8.
6: Yeah, and then I think we're maxed out after that.
0: Okay.
6: So do not delay in getting your tickets.
0: Right.
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4: M&T News Time is 7:25. Emergency officials are urging caution around lakes and pools as temperatures warm up.
5: These are tempting invitations to cool off during hot weather. WISH-TV reports police are on alert for accidents from drowning incidents. David Moss of the Indiana Department of Natural Resources says that before jumping in, it is important to know how deep the water is.
6: Know the depth, know the currents, and everything else. Because the biggest factors I see a lot of times, especially around rivers, is people don't know the depths. A river can go from a foot of water to 10-foot hole in a matter of seconds.
5: Moss says parents should always know where their kids are and recommends that parents learn first aid and CPR and give their kids swimming lessons.
4: That's Terry D reporting. Coming up next, traffic and weather and the lowest gas prices at 720.
7: Cynthia!

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3: 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We have temperatures in the 70s this week, but we're going to be warming up this weekend. 80s starting on Saturday, and then possibly 90s once again next week. So yeah, the dog days are a-coming, and you want to make sure you can stay cool and comfortable inside your house and not let all that AC escape through those drafty windows and doors that you have. 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I get so many compliments from my neighbors about our new front door. It is absolutely, like, I think the best on the street. 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
3: All right, now we can update you on the construction situation on US 12. We got enough traffic going on. We got the flaggers in place, and it's all happening once again today between Adamsville Road and the M205 roundabout. And right now it's the westbound lanes that are really taking the brunt of the closures. We have big backups on the approach to Cassopolis Road, so do allow about 10 extra minutes getting through there, because you're going to have to take your turn moving through. Again, flaggers on scene. Once again, Adamsville Road to the M205 roundabout on US 12. Daytime high later, 74. Sunshine all day long. Currently, it's 56 at 7:30.
5: Fox News, I'm Gianna Gelosi. It's primary day in key races in Maryland, Utah, and here in New York, where
6: multiple Mamdani-backed candidates are hoping to bring their agenda to Congress. And in the Palmetto State, South Carolina, voters will head to the polls for the GOP runoff election there. And President Trump has thrown his support behind both of those gubernatorial candidates, Lieutenant Governor Pamela Evatt and State Attorney General Alan Wilson.
5: Fox's Douglas Ader, the president not letting up when it comes to pressure on the Islamic Republic.
7: President Trump spoke from the Oval Office on Monday, saying that if Iran doesn't live up to their end of the agreement, he'll do what he has to do. Now, over the next 60 days, the focus is going to be on resolving Iran's nuclear program and keeping the Strait of Hormuz open. With the initial agreement in place, millions of barrels of crude oil are leaving the Persian Gulf each day.
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3: MNC News Time, 7:32 on your bright and sunny Tuesday morning. Good morning to you. I'm Sean Simney in the MNC News Center. Thanks a lot for tuning in to Michiana Mornings as we continue on with more top local stories. Questions about local control and future development continue to draw residents to Bristol Town Council meetings.
8: Bristol residents again pushed for a temporary moratorium on potential data center projects late last week, but the issue never came up for a vote. The town attorney told council members his legal review found the council lacks authority to impose an immediate moratorium because it would likely fall under the county zoning jurisdiction. Residents argued the town could instead use its police powers to enact a temporary pause tied to public health and safety concerns. According to WSBT, town leaders stressed there are currently no active data center proposals or discussions underway in Bristol. Brian Ford, MNC News.
3: 7:33 now, and let's check crimes in courts. It's a Dowagiac man who's been arrested in connection with a fatal hit-and-run crash in Cass County. The sheriff's office says detectives spent several weeks investigating the death of Timothy Johnson, who was struck while walking along M-152 near Pleasant Street in Silver Creek Township. Now, investigators have now determined that the crash actually happened around 5:30 the morning of May 21st, though it was not reported to authorities until May 24th. Detectives identified and recovered the suspected vehicle, and they've also arrested 22-year-old Enrique Martinez of Dowagiac. He's been to court now. He's charged with leaving the scene of a fatal crash, tampering with evidence, and reckless driving causing death. Meantime, a jury trial for a man who's accused of causing a serious drunk driving crash and then fleeing the scene has been postponed.
9: 22-year-old Brett Smith faces charges after a November crash in Elkhart that seriously injured three people. Investigators say Smith had a blood alcohol content level nearly three times the legal limit and was driving more than twice the posted speed limit before the crash. According to the Goshen News, court records indicate Smith later admitted involvement. His jury trial has been rescheduled for October 19th. Alyssa Foster, MNC News.
3: 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New this morning on MNC, one of Ball State University's oldest fraternities has been shut down.
10: This following an investigation into alleged health and safety violations. Sigma Alpha Epsilon's national organization, working with the university, has suspended the Indiana Zeta chapter through at least August of 2030. Ball State has also withdrawn the chapter's campus recognition and is helping students who had planned to live in the fraternity house this fall. Officials have not released details about the alleged violations. Heather Starr, MNC News.
3: Now 95.3 MNC watching the economy. U.S. Transportation Secretary Sean Duffy was in northwestern Indiana to tour the expanding ports of Indiana Burns Harbor.
11: The facility is wrapping up a $100 million expansion that includes new docks, rail infrastructure, and a premier international container terminal. The ports of Indiana Burns Harbor is located within a 12-hour drive of 80% of the U.S. population. The hub connects Midwestern businesses to global markets through the Great Lakes, National Inland Waterways, and 16 Chicago-area railroads. Federal officials say the investments will modernize the Great Lakes freight corridor, create high-paying jobs, and better connect Hoosier farmers and manufacturers to global trade. Jeanette Cruz, Network Indiana.
3: Checking into the health news file this morning, as Indiana families settle into summer break, the loss of school routines can trigger severe anxiety for children with autism. School-based Behavior Consultations launching a free summer survival skills webinar that they say is aimed at helping families and their kids thrive this summer.
12: A lot of the individuals that we work with really benefit and thrive with consistency and understanding what comes next. I think that's probably true for everyone. You know, we like to know what to expect. It reduces anxiety. It helps to be able to plan our day and things to become more predictable.
3: That's founder Christy Cook. She says structure is critical to reducing stress. And Michigan teenagers have been skipping signing up for organ donation. Now the state is hoping to reverse that trend.
13: Legislation has been introduced in Lansing to educate teens about the ease and importance of organ donation. There are some states that mandate organ donation education in the Midwest. Michigan's registration rate sits at 58% compared to the national rate of 63%. Only about 35% of new teenage drivers in Michigan sign up to become organ donors. In 2024, Michigan passed a law providing up to $10,000 in tax credits to live organ donors. Tommy Lee, MNC News.
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3: We will start in southwestern Michigan once again for this report. Some massive slowdowns happening on US 12 between Adamsville Road and the M205 roundabout. And in the westbound lanes, traffic is crawling between the roundabout and Cassopolis Road. A lot of cars kind of lined up waiting for their turn to get through that. And then we have another slowdown between Cassopolis Road and Adamsville Road, also in the westbound lanes. So you will need about 10 extra minutes just to get through that little stretch of US 12 there in Cass County. On the Indiana side of things, here's what's good in traffic so far. The toll road and the bypass, and for long distance drivers headed out of the area, no problems on 80, 94, 90 over the Skyway into Chicago, and same to the east if you're headed toward I-69 or the Ohio border. Taking US 31 south of South Bend down to Plymouth, Rochester, and Indy, that is also a clear shot. Do be advised, there is construction on US 30 throughout the Plymouth area, and then also into Stark County, and that could slow you down quite a bit if you have travel plans down toward Valparaiso or things like that. Downtown South Bend, rush hour traffic is on, hot and heavy right now. Sample Street is at Chapin and Prairie, Maine, Michigan, and Fellows. There's some slight slowdowns happening northbound on Michigan Street on the approach to Monroe and throughout the Western Avenue corridor. And then when you get up around LaSalle Avenue, everything is jammed right now. MLK is both directions. LaSalle is both directions. Main Street is both directions. Main Street's actually shut down north of the LaSalle Avenue intersection to about Marion Street. They're working on infrastructure for a new development in that area. And then LaSalle continues to be busy all the way past Chapin and Prairie. And then if you're headed to or from the airport area, just a heads up, we have slowing on Lincoln Way at Bendix Drive. Anything in your path, you can text in 574-2595-953.
4: Now, from the Glass Doctor of Indiana Weather Center, here's your Storm Alert weather forecast.
14: Mostly sunny skies today. Afternoon high temperatures up around 73, and the winds will stay out of the north. They'll be light through the course of today. Overnight tonight, partly cloudy to clear skies. Lows will drop all the way down to around 52. And then for Wednesday, partly sunny, a little warmer with a high of 77. We'll see a chance of a shower or thunderstorm in the afternoon and evening. I'm Chief Meteorologist Carrie Pujol.
3: A partly cloudy sky overhead. Our temperature is holding at 58 degrees outside the 95.3 MNC studios. 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It happens. Hire Hensley. Coming up in 2 minutes on Michiana Mornings, investigators now releasing their findings into last year's deadly flooding at a Central Texas summer camp. 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
3: 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Utah District Judge Tony Graff ruled yesterday that hearsay evidence can be introduced at next month's preliminary hearing for Tyler Robinson, the man accused of killing conservative icon Charlie Kirk. The judge argued the standard for evidence to be shown at a hearing is different from a trial.
19: Preliminary hearing is limited to determining probable cause rather than guilt or innocence. Due process does not necessarily require all the evidentiary safeguards applicable at trial.
3: The judge also postponed a decision about whether the death penalty should be ruled out. The defense had accused prosecutors of violating a gag order, and they asked for the death penalty to be taken off the table as a sanction. Prosecutors claimed that they were trying to set the record straight about whether the bullet could be matched to the suspected murder weapon. Investigators have released their findings into the deadly flooding at a Central Texas summer camp nearly a year after the disaster. A 115-page report concludes Camp Mystic failed to properly prepare for severe weather despite having the resources to do so. Investigators say there were no posted evacuation routes or emergency plans when the floodwaters surged back on July 4th of last year. Campers were told to shelter in place as the conditions worsened. The flooding claimed the lives of 25 campers, two counselors, and Camp Mystic's co-owner.
20: President Trump unveiling the new Air Force One. And though the commander-in-chief is being criticized for accepting the $400 million jet as a gift from the Qatari royal family.
21: President Trump was showing it off just on Friday. It's going to serve as a temporary presidential aircraft until Boeing delivers a new fleet. Listen to Trump here.
22: It flies further and faster than any Air Force One. Those are the giant engines. Those are incredible engines. It's the fastest.
21: Well, the gift has drawn some criticism. You know, some saying that Trump should not accept this gift from a foreign government. But the White House says, look, this plane is going to be donated to Trump's presidential library after his term. And the Air Force says this plane underwent extensive security modifications.
20: That's Fox's Lydia Hu reporting.
3: And the man known to have the golden ear has died.
23: Clive Davis, the man Aretha Franklin called the greatest record man of all time, has died at 94. His family, in a statement noting his legacy, wrote in part, "He discovered, mentored, and championed the greatest artists in modern music history, leaving an indelible mark on culture that will endure for generations."
24: Don't walk away from me.
23: Davis brought the world Whitney Houston, Janis Joplin, and Bruce Springsteen, and revitalized the careers of Aretha, Rod Stewart, and more, a former head of labels Columbia, Arista Records, and a member of the Rock and Roll Hall of Fame through his six-decade career. The music mogul also nurtured such acts as Billy Joel, The Grateful Dead, Alicia Keys, Aerosmith, and more. Michelle Foligno, Fox News.
3: My goodness.
20: True legend in the music business. I don't think they make them like that anymore.
3: No. Did she mention Chicago? He worked with them.
20: Oh, my gosh.
3: Aerosmith, Santana, who you saw last week.
20: Yeah.
3: Perform.
20: Think about that, though.
3: Mm-hmm.
20: I mean, Janis Joplin, to be like supporting her, that was what, 50, 60 years ago?
3: Yeah.
20: He was already doing major things.
3: Yeah. Pink Floyd, Patti Smith, Kenny G, Luther Vandross, Rod Stewart, who I saw perform last year.
20: Yeah.
3: And this guy.
25: Her name was Lola.
3: Barry Manilow.
20: He was able to spot the star,
3: mm-hmm.
20: whether it was rock or yacht rock, or acid
3: soul.
20: Rock.
3: Yeah.
20: You know, he could identify the potential star.
3: Yeah.
20: And that's the gift, right?
3: Yeah, absolutely. Absolutely. And he has passed on, Clive Davis. Coming up in 2 minutes, we'll check out top trending stories in your 5-day forecast. It's 7:45.
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3: Bird.
20: How do I look?
3: Smart.
20: You like my glasses?
3: Yeah, they're neat.
20: They're new.
3: Mm-hmm.
20: They're also new. They are my new, one of my new pair of glasses from Southwest Vision Center. Yeah, they're Fendi.
3: Mm-hmm. Did you pick them out or did you
20: Fendi
3: have the staff pick them out?
20: Fendi and trendy.
3: Yeah, I know. Yeah, Laura is not your grandmother's librarian. Let me tell you this when she puts on the glasses.
20: No, I'm the sexy librarian.
3: Smart and stylish.
20: Yeah. Thank you. Thank you. They're spectacular. And who goes to an eyeglass place and just has the time of their life and doesn't want to leave? I do. Why? It's not because of me. It's because of all the people at Southwest Vision Center.
3: They are great.
20: Love them. You already know.
3: Oh,
20: see,
3: yeah.
20: Again,
3: I'm the one who told you.
20: I had to copy you because I was jelly because you were like looking so hot and sexy. I'm not allowed to say that. Remember we talked about that last week?
3: Oh, yeah, we did.

0: And he's like, hey, because so I wanted the glasses. Obviously, I needed a new prescription, but I also needed a whole lot of things. Like, I need distance, but I don't need to see up close. But if you don't have the right lens in there, you can like feel nauseous, like, you know, trying with your eyes going back. It's an amazing technology they have these days that, no offense to my other place that I used to go, no names mentioned, never once asked me, like, do you want lenses that can do this for you? Have you ever tried that? They did it with contact lenses, too. I couldn't believe it. All these years I've been wearing contacts, and I couldn't wear them at an event where I had like a gown on and I didn't want to have glasses on because I couldn't read out of them. So it fixed my distance, but I couldn't read up all such a mess. It doesn't happen anymore. I now have contacts that I put on. I see far away and I can read my phone. It's like a mirror. I know it sounds silly, but it's like a miracle. It feels like a miracle. And the experience couldn't have been better. So Devin, Dr. Lambert's husband, he's the technician back there. He goes, do you want to see how we do this? I said, sure. We go back to this room. He's got this machine, this huge machine, multi-million dollar machine. I don't know. It's amazing. But it's how they shape your glasses and put your lenses in and make them do all sorts of things you're supposed to do. And I just loved watching it. He goes, now you know what we do back here is it's really pretty special. And it's also very precise. You need to know what you're doing. One false move and you could just mess it all up. It was just a wonderful time. I'm so blessed. I feel so grateful to know Southwest Vision Center. And I promised them that I would send everybody I know. In fact, my mother has her appointment next week or 2 weeks from now. She is going there too. She's very excited because she wasn't too happy with where she was going all these years as well. So Southwest Vision Center, I go to the Edwardsburg one. They have one in Dowagiac as well. So you can take your pick, which is ever more convenient for you, but you get the same amazing service and the selection is out of this world. It's like, it's as cool and beautiful as New York City. 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
2: Authorities are investigating after a juvenile died at France Park in Logansport. Indiana conservation officers were called before 5 o'clock Friday afternoon after the child was reported missing in the swimming lake. A recreational diver located the juvenile underwater, and despite life-saving efforts, the child died at the scene. An autopsy has been ordered to determine the cause of death.
0: And new research suggests vitamin C may do more than support the immune system. It could also help protect the aging brain.
3: Researchers in Japan studied more than 2,000 adults with an average age in their mid-60s, comparing vitamin C levels in their blood with MRI scans of their brains. Those with lower vitamin C levels tended to have less gray matter volume and weaker brain connectivity than people with higher levels. One study author says the findings open a new avenue for exploring how diet may help support brain health as we age. Researchers say more studies are needed to determine exactly how vitamin C may benefit the brain. The findings appear in the journal PLOS ONE. Daria Albinger, Fox News.
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2: Two tight spots in traffic in the metro area right now. One of them is on the bypass. We have a crash reported just after the State Road 23 exit. That's where the casino is. So if you're headed westbound on the bypass, that's going to be a problem for you. Traffic is crawling between there and the Mayflower Road exit. And the other tight spot right now is in southwestern Michigan, Cass County, Adamsville at US 12. Slowing due to flaggers on scene through that construction zone between Adamsville Road and the M205 roundabout. And again, both directions of travel right now a little tight in that area.
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4: Mostly sunny skies today. Afternoon high temperatures up around 73, and the winds will stay out of the north. They'll be light through the course of today. Overnight tonight, partly cloudy to clear skies. Lows will drop all the way down to around 52. And then for Wednesday, partly sunny, a little warmer with a high of 77. We'll see a chance of a shower or thunderstorm in the afternoon and evening. I'm Chief Meteorologist Carrie Pujo.

0: Our current temperature right now is 59 degrees. We have a partly cloudy sky outside the 95.3 MNC studios.
1: And here is the Daily with Brittany Bailey, brought to you by Sweetamine, the glycine miracle and the science of living long and free from inflammation.
2: Good morning.
0: Hey, hi, how darling. You doing?
2: Happy Tuesday.
1: Happy you.
2: So I had an exceptional Friday night. I don't know how I got on this invite list, and I'm being honest with you. I'm never one to brag or anything, but it was kind of awesome. I got this invitation from Tabor Hill Winery to come experience what's new at the vineyard. Have you been to Tabor Hill?
1: I don't think I have. It's in Michigan, right?
2: Mm-hmm, Buchanan. Are you a wine drinker?
1: Oh, wait. Maybe I have been there. Yeah. Yeah. Who isn't?
2: John?
0: No, I drink grape Kool-Aid, so...
2: Well, we were able to take a stroll through the vineyards. We got to meet Brad, who makes the wine, and he is coming from knowledge where collectively the winemakers he learned from had been making it for almost 100 years. Mm-hmm. So really interesting, even how they grow their grapes vertically so that the air can seep through so they don't get moldy. We were learning all about
0: who
2: these vineyards.
0: Who thinks of stuff like that?
2: Oh,
1: Tabor Hill.
2: Mm-hmm. The grapes are self-pollinating. Didn't know that either. And we got to watch the bottling process, and we walked through the big tanks where the wine is being fermented, and then walked through where they have all the wine and all the barrels. It was so neat. Then we got to have this sunset dinner on the deck.
1: What?
2: And when I tell you, I know.
1: Well, you keep saying we. Was it your six children?
2: No, and I went by myself, and Reed, who I work with next door, Reed and his wife came, and then there were some other people. There was an influencer. She was over there, and she was taking all kinds of pictures and videos, and I was like, ooh, influencer in the wild. And then there was a TV producer from Chicago.
1: Wow.
2: So I really don't know. It was kind of a hodgepodge of people, but man, it was so awesome.
1: You felt like VIP.
2: I did.
1: But good for you.
2: It was super fun.
3: Tell me about this new wine that we're going to try.
4: The Rosso di Lago is the Tuscan style bread blend that we're coming out in August. And it is very, very similar to the Tuscan style that you'll find across the world, really. So it's a little bit lighter, but it's very easy drinking and got plenty of Sangiovese in it, which is the main style for Chianti. So
3: how good is your French? Is
4: it terrible.
5: I would love to learn French, honestly, but...
0: Well, at least he's honest.
2: But he's a good winemaker.
1: It was Italian wine, wasn't it? Yeah, mm-hmm. And it was delicious. Was it good?
2: It was so good, and I don't drink often.
1: Yeah.
2: And so to have a couple glasses was kind of like a treat. This one red wine tasted like whipped cream, and I don't even like red wine.
1: Whipped cream?
2: Yeah.
0: Wow.
2: He was explaining to me about... something with the antioxidants and the way they oxidize it, and that's why I'm like, you're way smarter than me.
1: Yeah.
2: But I will enjoy the fruits, haha, of your labor.
1: Oh,
2: and so, man, what a fun time.
1: Yeah. Awesome.
0: Hey, you leave the dad jokes to me over here, Brittany.
1: Did you tell the influencer that who you were? Did you say, do you know who I am?
2: No. But I will say, Reed and I took one of the best pictures of him. They gave him this bottle of wine, and he's holding it and caressing it like a newborn.
0: Oh, my gosh.
2: So he also had a great time.
0: Were you able to bring some bottles home?
2: They gifted us, when we left with four bottles.
1: And I just ask how the news team did not get invited on this list?
2: I know.
1: You know, you were there with no plus one. Hello. I could have gone, except I was at the jazz festival, but
2: It was the perfect night. Yeah. They're going to have a stage out there soon, so there will be live music.
1: Oh,
2: and
1: how fun.
0: Cool.
1: So how far was it from here?
2: Only like half an hour.
0: Yeah. Tabor Hill, and it's located where? I'm probably the only one that
1: Buchanan.
0: Doesn't remember.
2: Mount Tabor Road in Buchanan.
0: Okay.
2: Yep, not far. It's right next to Round Barn, so you can walk through the vineyard and go to both.
1: Okay. Oh,
2: so
1: goodness.
2: Take your own little walk. Look at all the vines and the grapes and feel real fancy.
1: Oh, yeah. This sounds amazing. Good for you, girl.
2: So, yeah, super fun. Check it out.
1: Getting her wine on.
0: The Daily with Brittany Bailey. Yeah, I kind of feel left out.
1: You should.
0: Yeah, absolutely. All right, coming up next, we'll check out traffic weather before our top of the hour update. It is 7:58. Rain, rain, wine.
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0: 95.3 MNC traffic alert for drivers on the bypass. We have a crash, and it is clogging traffic. Westbound lanes between the exit at the Four Winds Casino and the Mayflower Road exit. That is your tight spot. Again, westbound lanes, eastbound's getting through without any sort of problem. Daytime high up to 74. Lots of sun throughout the day. Enjoy your Tuesday. It's 8 o'clock.
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10: Nuclear honesty. I'm Dave Anthony, Fox News. That's what President Trump insists the U.S. deal with Iran demands, posting on Truth Social. Iran's agreed to high-level nuclear inspections long into the future, which Iran disputes. The day after the president warned he'll do what he has to do.
11: If Iran doesn't live up to their agreement, or if they're not behaving.
10: The president's post also maintains funds for the U.S. that is released for Iran will be controlled by the U.S. and used by Iran to buy food and medical supplies exclusively from the U.S. So Iran also disputes that today. The foreign ministry insists they'll decide how to spend any funds the U.S. unfreezes. And Fox's Trey Yingst reports.
12: President Trump just moments ago posted to Truth Social saying 19 million barrels of oil flowed out of the Hormuz Strait yesterday. He goes on to say an all-time record. Oil prices are tumbling down and the world is a much safer place.
10: And oil, meanwhile, is slightly higher today, but WTI is only about 10 bucks a barrel higher than before the Iran conflict sent oil and gas prices surging. It's up to 7 people in custody now, and the plot the FBI thwarted to attack the UFC event on the White House lawn earlier this month.
13: 2 more men have been arrested by the FBI, this time in Missouri and Washington State. Prosecutors allege the plot called for explosive-laden drones to strike near the White House before sniper teams opened fire on attendees.
10: Fox's Lucas Tomlinson at the White House. It's primary day in Maryland, Utah, and New York, where this is a big question.
14: So just how influential is New York Mayor Zohran Mamdani? We're about to find out. Multiple Mamdani-backed candidates are hoping to bring their agenda to Congress, including fellow Democratic Socialist Daria Lisa Avila Chevalier and Claire Valdez.
10: That's Fox's Doug Luzader. There are also runoffs in South Carolina. President Trump likes the Republicans running for governor so much he endorses both. A big trade in the NBA ahead of the draft tonight. The Milwaukee Bucks sending star Giannis Antetokounmpo to the Miami Heat for players and draft picks. 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
10: The manhunt continues in the Kansas City area for the gunman who went on a shooting spree on a highway last week, firing into cars, killing one person, wounding four others. In Northern California, shots rang out in a quiet library.
19: It happened at around 5:15 p.m. The Butte County Library in Chico, California was open when a man shot and killed two adults. A child is hospitalized with what are being called minor injuries. Gunshots and screaming can be heard in a 911 call. Chico police set up a perimeter around the building. Some went in. The suspect fled out the back where other officers were waiting and made the arrest, recovering one gun with no shots fired. The police chief says there's no ongoing threat to the public. Chris Foster, Fox News.
10: A cruise nightmare is finally over.
20: Federal health officials confirm the end of a hantavirus quarantine for the last eight of the American passengers who were evacuated from a Dutch cruise ship hit by a deadly outbreak. 18 were sent to the National Quarantine Unit in Omaha, Nebraska in early May, with some later allowed to return to their home states under agreements to be closely monitored. But the final eight remained in Omaha for the full six-week quarantine period, the longest amount of time it's been known to take for symptoms of hantavirus to appear. Other passengers had been evacuated and quarantined in other countries. The outbreak sickened 13 people, killing three of them, including two Dutch passengers believed to have been the first infected while visiting South America. Lisa Brady, Fox News.
10: On Wall Street, stock futures are falling. Nearly 200 points for the Dow, nearly 800 for the Nasdaq. A star shines at soccer's World Cup.
21: What I say! History in Dallas! 40 years to the day since Diego Maradona scored the hand of God. Lionel Messi scores the goal to make him the World Cup's all-time leading scorer.
10: And then Messi scored again, leading Argentina past Austria 2-0 on Fox, giving him 18 career World Cup goals, a record. Kylian Mbappe, only two back of that record. He scored twice for France and a win over Iraq, Norway, and Algeria also won. I'm Dave Anthony, Fox News.
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1: 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Good morning. I'm Laura Smith in the MNC News Center.
0: Good morning. I'm Sean Simney. Welcome to Tuesday. It is June the 23rd, 2026. Off to a good start here as our news continues with your top local stories on Michiana Mornings.
1: Police are investigating after three vehicle break-ins were reported at the Ashton Pines apartment complex in Goshen.
22: According to Goshen police, one of the vehicles was reported damaged after the apparent break-in. Friday morning, another was found vandalized, and a third vehicle had both rear windows shattered. The owner of that vehicle told officers it had been broken into while parked at the complex where his girlfriend lives. It's believed the break-ins happened during the overnight hours. Police have not released any information about possible suspects. Heather Starr, MNC News.
0: News at 8 o'clock is served up by Antonio's Italian Ristorante in Elkhart, where they feed you like family. St. Joseph County Sheriff's deputies say between 30 and 50 vehicles were speeding through the area before moving onto the US 20 bypass around 9:30 Saturday night. Now, witnesses told deputies some drivers blocked traffic, stopped on the highway, they set off fireworks, and performed donuts even. Investigators are reviewing evidence and consulting with prosecutors about criminal charges. Goshen police, meantime, have also confirmed that several of the vehicles involved on that bypass takeover matched those seen during a separate reckless driving incident in which a police officer was injured. We reported about that yesterday morning.
9: 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More than tires. Traffic update.
0: Speaking of issues on the bypass, man, we have one right now, and that is a crash that has clogged traffic in the westbound lanes in South Bend. It's on the city's southwest side between the State Road 23 exit where the casino is all the way to Mayflower Road. So again, the westbound lanes are jammed, the eastbound lanes getting through without any sort of problem. Do allow several extra minutes if you use that stretch of the bypass, or if you're in a hurry, you'll have to reroute yourself around it. Rush hour number two in downtown South Bend has traffic still busy on Sample Street between Franklin and Fellows, northbound Michigan on the approach to Monroe, and it stays busy all the way past the Century Center. Don't forget that Main Street is shut down north of the LaSalle Avenue intersection. and LaSalle Avenue. Speaking of, man, is that jammed up right now from Michigan all the way to Chapin and Marion Streets. In Mishawaka, we got tight moving traffic right now. McKinley at Main and Jefferson. Capitol Avenue is busy at Day at McKinley and Jefferson. And Lincoln Way, we have that on and off slowing happening in the construction zones throughout Mishawaka and in Osceola. In Elkhart County, Napanee Street, traffic is looking okay right now. It's kind of light. Of course, school's out, so that's the reason why. And in Goshen, on the city's north side, we've had all sorts of slowing this morning thanks to construction work that's got lane reductions on US 33. So watch out for tight spots between the County Road 17 overpass and downtown Goshen. Anything in your path, 574-2595-953.
3: Now, from the Glass Doctor of Indiana Weather Center, here's your Storm Alert weather forecast.
4: Mostly sunny skies today. Afternoon high temperatures up around 73, and the winds will stay out of the north. They'll be light through the course of today. Overnight tonight, partly cloudy to clear skies. Lows will drop all the way down to around 52. And then for Wednesday, partly sunny, a little warmer with a high of 77. We'll see a chance of a shower or thunderstorm in the afternoon and evening. I'm Chief Meteorologist Carrie Pujol.
0: Some blue, some clouds in the air. 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
17: Casey Hendrickson here. You'd think a reduction in automotive break-ins would be a good thing, except one media outlet says it isn't. Tuesday, 3 to 6 on MNC.
0: It's 8:11, and this part of Michiana Mornings brought to you by the RMB Car Company. 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
1: A search is underway in Michigan City after a possible drowning at Washington Park Beach. Police were called to the beach around 5:30 yesterday afternoon after witnesses reported seeing a child wearing red shorts enter the water near the east side of the catwalk, just south of the lighthouse. According to investigators, the child disappeared beneath the water, did not resurface. Michigan City Police, along with other emergency responders, continue searching the area.
0: Well, people at the National Weather Service have confirmed now at least 13 tornadoes hitting southern Indiana on Sunday night. Meteorologist Kate Hickford says reports help them understand what communities were dealing with on the ground.
2: We had many cells that were moving through the area. Most of them were tornadic at one point or another, producing for the most part, even if it was just a signature on radar that was then later confirmed.
0: Now Hickford says the Blythe Chapel in Owensville was destroyed. The church had stood for 96 years.
1: From Michiana's election headquarters, the campaign for independent candidate Greg Ballard for Indiana Secretary of State has been fined $450 for submitting two donation reports past a deadline. The campaign stated they will not contest the fines. This follows a call for a police investigation into possible fake petition signatures submitted by a campaign volunteer with 10 fraudulent signatures found. The Ballard campaign has cut ties with the volunteer.
0: And new this morning on MNC, consumers with unmanageable car payments now have some options.
5: The economy is putting the squeeze on consumers buried under car payments. WISH-TV reports with new car prices averaging nearly $50,000, along with gas, insurance, and maintenance costs, more Americans with lower credit scores are having a hard time keeping up. Keith Berry with Consumer Reports says the sooner you reach out to your lender about your current financial situation, the better.
6: They might offer to move your payment due date or defer the payment. Especially if you have a good payment history, your lender might be more willing to work with you to avoid delinquency.
5: Barry suggests checking with banks, credit unions, and online lenders who may offer a lower interest rate, but cautions an extended loan term could cost more in the long run.
0: And that's Terry D. reporting. Another big political date. It's Tuesday, and it seems like every Tuesday is primary day in at least some states, and today is no exception with New York, I think, probably at the top of the agenda. I think four states in all today have primaries, but everyone's watching New York.
1: Yeah. The thing about New York, which is so scary to say, but now what's happening in these primaries and these elections, it's not only Republicans versus Democrats, it's Democrats versus the socialists.
0: Right.
1: And they're trying to take over the entire system. They have absolutely no grace, no time, no nothing for the Democrats. They are only putting in these socialists, democratic socialists, they call themselves. It's communism wrapped up in a little cute little, you know, young people bow.
0: Yeah, exactly.
1: There are all these young people that a lot of them from foreign countries, wanting to, some of them come right out and say, you know, we're going to dump this party, the old Democrat party, and we are going to take over and America's going to be socialist, like it or not. That's how they're talking in New York right now.
0: Yeah. In fact, Mayor Zohran Mamdani, he is backing several socialist candidates who are on the ballot today. And, all the political watchers are watching closely because they're saying that if his backed candidates who are socialists, you know, win, then that will be good for him. And that will also spell, you know, the direction that New York is headed. But they also say that if his backed candidates lose, that's not going to be good for him just 6 months into his term as mayor of the Big Apple.
1: I pray, though, they lose. It is frightening. It is frightening, like how they think, how they believe, and they couch their anti-Semitism in anti-Israel politics. Like they try to make it like, well, Mamdani has said, you know, the immorality of the Israeli government, which is really, you know, code for we hate the Jews and we don't want to give them anything. And here he is, a mayor of the city with the largest population of Jewish people outside of Israel.
0: Right. And it's not just New York, by the way, this whole socialist movement, there's pockets of it showing up everywhere in Texas and Michigan.
1: Oh, California. Karen Bass is not a socialist. She's an actual communist.
0: Yeah, absolutely. So we'll be watching these political races today for this primary day. And it's, like I said, not just New York, but Maryland, Utah, and South Carolina are also holding primary elections and runoffs today. So,
1: yep. Utah.
0: We'll keep you updated throughout the talk shows and the Fox News reports and stuff. And I'm sure at this point tomorrow morning, we'll have a lot to talk about.
1: That's for sure.
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0: MNC News Time is 8:19. Plans have been filed for Indiana's first Buc-ee's near Greenwood along I-65. If approved, the large travel center could include over 120 fuel pumps and open in around 2028.
2: And Qantas Airlines is about to launch the world's largest nonstop commercial flight.
3: The flight between Sydney and London will last up to 22 hours, called Project Sunrise. It's set to take off in October of 2027. To do it, they're using modified Airbus A350s, retrofitted with an additional fuel tank to make it possible to stay aloft for the 10,000-mile-long flight. Qantas says going nonstop will cut 4 hours off of the trip. Gary Baumgarten.
0: I would
3: Fox
0: have loved
3: News.
0: That. Would living you? In Australia as a child.
2: Uh-huh.
0: My sister living in Indonesia. Trust me, you've never been. It takes like 36 hours for my sister to get home when she comes to visit us here. That's like 3 days.
2: Oh, yeah. Yeah, totally.
0: I mean, it's kind of start
2: and
0: to finish.
2: And then the jet lag. The jet lag. You
0: oh,
2: got
0: the jet
2: to
0: lag
2: deal with
0: is
2: that,
0: horrific.
2: Too.
0: Yeah.
2: But 22 hours, though, on a nonstop flight. I don't know that I could do it.
0: Well, it's usually like 18, like if you fly from here to Tokyo and then Tokyo, you have a layover of like 2 or 3 hours.
2: Uh-huh.
0: Then you get on another plane to a different part and then it's like three different flights.
2: Yeah.
0: But that would definitely be, that would take 4 hours off.
2: Yeah. I mean, there better be plenty of legroom on that, on those flights. I mean, to put that many people in an airplane for that long, they got to have really comfortable seating. They just
0: do.
2: Have to.
0: Yeah. Qantas used to be amazing when I was a little girl, but that
2: all
0: was
2: all airlines used to be amazing when you were a little
0: but
2: girl.
0: But you know what we do on the way to Indonesia?
2: What's that?
0: We walk up and down the aisles.
2: Mm-hmm.
0: We do it because you've got to be very careful on airplanes because of the pressure.
2: Yeah.
0: And if you sit too long.
2: Oh, yeah. You get blood clots.
0: Thrombosis or something. Yeah, I don't know, but it's not good. You got to walk.
1: 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Traffic update.
2: Well, we are definitely moving better now on the bypass. This after an earlier crash. The crash is still there. It's still present. Emergency crews at the scene, but traffic is getting through a lot quicker now between State Road 23 and the Mayflower Road exit. I guess all this happening on the bypass. South Bend's west side, and it's the westbound lanes of the bypass where the crash occurred. Now, it will still take you a couple extra minutes to get through, but again, we no longer have a crawling traffic situation. That part at least has come to an end. And do move over to allow the emergency crews plenty of room to do what it is they're doing there. Downtown South Bend, the rush hour, pretty manageable. Really, our tightest spot is on the north side by LaSalle and Colfax and the roundabouts at the hospital. That whole area is the busiest and pretty much on every single road there is. Don't forget, Main Street is shut down from LaSalle all the way to Marion. And then checking out McKinley Avenue in Mishawaka, slow by the railroad tracks. May just be a train crossing through right now. We're also slow at Main and McKinley. Jefferson and Main is okay. And then the further south you go into the downtown area, Lincoln Way is busy at Main Church, also at Cedar Street. But pretty easy getting through the Princess City. No problems on Capitol Avenue, just busy traffic at all the busy intersections. We can say the same right now for most of Elkhart County. Not a lot of extensive slowing. The only other trouble spot that we have because of construction is really on US 12. Cassopolis Road, the M205 roundabout, westbound lanes crawling right now. Anything in your path, 574-2595-95.3.
1: Now, from the Glass Doctor of Indiana Weather Center, here's your Storm Alert weather forecast.
4: Mostly sunny skies today. Afternoon high temperatures up around 73, and the winds will stay out of the north. They'll be light through the course of today. Overnight tonight, partly cloudy to clear skies. Lows will drop all the way down to around 52. And then for Wednesday, partly sunny, a little warmer with a high of 77. We'll see a chance of a shower or thunderstorm in the afternoon and evening. I'm Chief Meteorologist Carrie Pujol.
2: And right now, partly cloudy skies. Temperature is at 60 at MNC in your forecast today. 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
0: 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The South Bend Medical Foundation is asking residents to roll up their sleeves this summer.
5: Officials say blood donations typically decline during the summer months while demand remains high. The foundation says supplies of O negative, O positive, and A negative blood are especially needed right now. Anyone who donates during June will receive a commemorative donor t-shirt while supplies last. Appointments can be scheduled online or by phone, and walk-in donors are welcome. Brian Ford, MNC News.
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2: 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It's brought to you by Burton's Laundry, with 16 fully staffed locations in Sepem, Mishawaka, Elkhart, and now on Pike Street in Goshen.
0: Coming up next is your chance to win with the morning news quiz. 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
0: 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And here's your question. 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
2: Checking out market futures an hour before the bell rings on Wall Street. Dow down 196 points. The NASDAQ also in the red big time, 846. S&P 500 futures down 97.
9: J-Pop, a massive oil tanker slowly moving through the Strait of Hormuz.
10: President Trump just moments ago posted to True Social saying 19 million barrels of oil flowed out of the Hormuz Strait yesterday. He goes on to say an all-time record. Oil prices are tumbling down and the world is a much safer place.
9: Fox's Trey Yinks in Tel Aviv. Oman and Iran stress their sovereign rights in their territorial waters in the Hormuz Strait. According to the joint statement, they are committed, they say, to ensuring safe passage through the Strait. Two more suspects under arrest linked to the alleged plot at the White House, the UFC 250 event.
11: Newly unsealed court records identify Jordan Rinker and William Faulkner, defendants 6 and 7. Investigators say Rinker played a supporting role, accepting $1,200 from alleged ringleader.
9: That is Fox's Lucas Tomlinson reporting this morning. 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
0: 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Good morning. I'm Laura Smith in the MNC News Center.
2: Good morning. I'm Sean Simney. Welcome to Tuesday, and thanks for being with us here on Michiana Mornings as we continue on with our top local stories.
0: A new state survey shows Indiana farmers planted nearly 1.6 million acres of overwinter living covers this year to protect local soil and water.
5: The Indiana Conservation Partnership reports these efforts prevented nearly 1.8 million tons of sediment from entering state waterways, enough to fill 17,000 train cars. The data also reveals 70% of Indiana's new crop acres were left entirely untilled over the winter to boost soil health. Brian Ford, MNC News.
2: Checking crimes in courts today, a Dowagiac man's been arrested in connection with a fatal hit-and-run crash in Cass County. The sheriff's office says detectives spent several weeks investigating the death of Timothy Johnson, who was struck while walking on M-152 near Pleasant Street in Silver Creek Township. Investigators determined the crash happened around 5:30 in the morning of May 21st, though it was not reported to authorities until May 24th. Detectives identified and recovered the suspected vehicle, and they've also arrested 22-year-old Enrique Martinez of Dowagiac. He's been to court now. He is charged with leaving the scene of a fatal crash, tampering with evidence, and reckless driving causing death.
0: A man who admitted to breaking into an Elkhart County salvage yard and stealing a vehicle has been sentenced.
8: Skyler Stroder was arrested after employees at Paul's Auto Yard spotted someone inside the secured property before opening. Police later stopped Stroder driving away from the area and discovered a key belonging to another stolen vehicle. The Goshen News says Stroder told officers he entered the yard to sleep, but panicked and drove off when employees arrived. He received a 4-year sentence under a plea agreement. Alyssa Foster, MNC News.
2: A suspected stolen vehicle led police on a high-speed chase through Porter and Stark counties. Officers say a Nissan fled a traffic stop Sunday afternoon on U.S. 30, reaching speeds of nearly 100 miles per hour. Deputies used stop sticks to flatten the vehicle's tires, bringing the pursuit to an end near 1100 East and 30. The driver was arrested on felony charges of auto theft and resisting law enforcement.
0: From the health news file, CDC data shows 1 in 31 8-year-olds are diagnosed with autism, driving a higher demand for services in Indiana. Therapy provider school-based behavior consultation has expanded to 4 counties, partnering with 14 school districts to help those in the state.
12: And we go where the needs are, and we see the best results, where we're able to actually go on site to the playground or to the ball diamond or wherever it may be, where the behaviors are the most challenging, and practice those skills there.
0: That's Christy Cook, founder of SBBC. The organization recently opened a new location in Kokomo to extend care to Howard County families.
2: New this morning on MNC, the LaPorte County Family YMCA has announced a new location.
13: The plan is to put the new location next to Fox Memorial Park in LaPorte. Northwest Indiana Business reports that the 38 acres on Truesdell Avenue will also allow for possible future expansion. The LaPorte County Family YMCA, Health Foundation of LaPorte, and the City of LaPorte say that they're all committed to providing programs and services that meet the community needs today and in the future. A pre-commitment letter has been submitted for a Regional Economic Acceleration and Development Initiative grant to help the process along. The new location would include wellness space, a pool, and a gymnasium. Tommy Lee, MNC News.
0: MNC News time is 8:35 and time to announce the answer and the winner of this morning's news quiz, where all you had to do was answer a question based on this morning's news. Today's question was, which Trump administration official was recently in Northwest Indiana to check out the ports of Indiana?
2: All right. And congratulations to Eric in Elkhart. He knew the correct answer, which is Sean Duffy, our transportation secretary.
0: Not Sean Hannity.
2: No, Sean Duffy.
0: Yeah.
2: And he was in the ports, I believe, on Friday of this past week.
0: Mm-hmm.
2: Check it out. And for his efforts, Eric, speaking of moving you around, we will move you pretty smoothly with a free oil change. Compliments of Jason's Automotive in Edwardsburg.
0: The best oil change. They give the best oil change. Every time I get an oil change at Jason's, I feel like I'm driving a new car. And my car is now officially 7 years old.
2: And they don't dilly-dally around either. They work
0: don't.
2: Fast.
0: They have a really clean and lovely warm atmosphere waiting room, and it's delightful.
2: Yeah, Jason's with a Y. Why not Jason's? That's what I ask.
0: Yeah.
2: We'll play the news quiz tomorrow morning. A new question, a new prize, starting at 8:25.
1: 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Traffic update.
2: And the bypass is getting back to normal after an earlier crash near the State Road 23 exit ramp. So everything's good now westbound. You are back up to top speed. And again, if there's still a police officer at the scene, things like that, make sure to move over. Downtown South Bend, no let up in the rush hour traffic, especially at that LaSalle Avenue corridor. We have busy spots on State Road 23 throughout the South Bend area, at Douglas, at Ironwood, also at Corby Boulevard right now. Mishawaka traffic's moving pretty easily on McKinley, on Jefferson, on Lincoln Way in the downtown area. Capitol Avenue, busiest intersection all morning, has actually been Day Road, followed by McKinley. Pretty easy to get through between the bypass and the toll road. No bypass problems in Elkhart County either. In fact, all of our major roads, including State Road 19, 15, 13, they all look good. In Bristol, we do have slowing on Division Street, which is State Road 15. That's confined to the railroad tracks to Industrial Drive. And anything in your path, you can text in 574-2595-953.
1: Now, from the Glass Doctor of Indiana Weather Center, here's your Storm Alert weather forecast.
4: Mostly sunny skies today. Afternoon high temperatures up around 73, and the winds will stay out of the north. They'll be light through the course of today. Overnight tonight, partly cloudy to clear skies. Lows will drop all the way down to around 52. And then for Wednesday, partly sunny, a little warmer with a high of 77. We'll see a chance of a shower or thunderstorm in the afternoon and evening. I'm Chief Meteorologist Carrie Pujol.
2: Thanks, Carrie. Right now, partly cloudy. Temperature is 60. 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
0: Coming up in 2 minutes, I'm Ishiana Mornings. There's even more scrutiny swirling around Minnesota Democratic Representative Ilhan Omar regarding her finances. 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
2: Top Justice Department officials won't have to step aside from prosecuting a man charged in the White House Correspondents' Dinner shooting.
16: Attorneys for Cole Thomas Allen argued Acting Attorney General Todd Blanche and U.S. Attorney for D.C. Jeanine Pirro should be disqualified from the criminal case since both were attending the White House Correspondents Association's annual dinner at the time of the shooting. But a federal judge overseeing the case disagreed and rejected that motion. Judge Trevor McFadden writes, while the court is not blind to the unusual position of Justice Department officials, Blanche and Pirro are unlikely to be trial witnesses, nor do they meet the legal definition of victims. Allen is charged with the attempted assassination of President Trump and assaulting a federal officer with a deadly weapon. At the White House, Jared Halpern, Fox News.
0: Minnesota Democratic Representative Ilhan Omar is facing new scrutiny after her latest financial records are released.
17: The Congresswoman sparked an investigation after a 2024 filing showed she and her husband had assets between $6 and $30 million. It was a massive rise in wealth compared to years prior. After people started asking questions, though, the Congresswoman claimed it was just an accounting error and the forms were amended. Reports for 2025 showed much lower wealth, and now the latest report for 2026 shows her family's stake in a winery and an investment firm are now worth nothing of value, and that her savings and retirement account holdings are fairly modest. The Congresswoman's office has not yet responded to Fox's latest request for comment, but just last month, the Congresswoman told our crews she's got nothing to hide.
0: That's Fox's Mark Meredith reporting. The House Oversight Committee has launched an investigation into the representative's finances. Mm.
2: Federal investigators are looking into a close call, a very close call, Boston's Logan Airport. Now, this after an air traffic controller put two airplanes on a potential collision course. This happened on Saturday morning. According to ATC audio, the controller cleared a Delta flight to land on one runway, and then about a minute later, The controller cleared an American flight to take off at an intersecting runway. Would have had a T-bone crash had the Delta jet not aborted its landing at the last possible second.
0: Wow. Many teenagers who want to work this summer have come up empty in their job search. One report predicts the summer could mark the lowest level for teen employment since 1948, when the government began tracking the data. Fewer employers are hiring 16 to 19-year-olds for a variety of reasons. Many starter jobs have been taken over by technology, and there's more competition these days from older, more experienced workers.
2: Mm-hmm. I heard from one of our listeners this morning texting that all sorts of parks and pools are looking for lifeguards this summer. So
0: yes, lifeguards are a big one. And, you know, my friend employs lifeguards, and she says, you know, for like a 16, 17-year-old, they pay like $18, $19 an hour. Mm-hmm. And for the most part, for 99.9% of the time, you're just sitting in a chair.
2: Yeah, sitting in a chair.
0: By the pool, watching the kids play.
2: Swinging your whistle, watching the kids play, blowing the whistle every now and then. You know, kids get a little roughhousing in the water, so you got to simmer them down.
0: Mm-hmm.
2: And hopefully, you know, we don't have any of these water accidents like what's being investigated in Michigan City this morning once again. And some of these other incidents that we've been reporting on in our news today. But yeah, but for the most part, could be a fun job. Yeah. I think working in an ice cream parlor would also be a fun summer job.
0: That's what when I was telling you before, I didn't work in the summers because I lived in Brazil during high school. I would come and I'd stay with my friends here, but they would leave in the afternoon to go work at like Yup's Dairy.
2: Yeah.
0: And, you know, the ice cream place, and Laura would be left by the pool.
2: Uh-huh.
0: Yeah.
2: Yeah.
0: I could have been one of those lifeguards and getting paid to put the baby oil on.
2: Yeah, I know.
0: You know,
2: it would be fun to work at the dairy fair on Lincoln Way in Mishawaka. That would be fun.
0: Yeah.
2: Over by Twin Branch School, or maybe the Flavor Freeze on US 33 in the Elkhart area. That would be fun.
0: Yeah, that would be. I like anything to serve people. Mm-hmm. I love that. I loved being a waitress because I love working with people.
2: Laura was a bartender in a previous life.
0: Oh, yeah. Not that long ago either. I still get letters once in a while from people in my old neighborhood. Are you still available for bartending from the Next Door app? Private bartending at private parties.
2: Mm-hmm.
0: Yeah.
2: Sounds like fun.
0: I could still do that, by the way.
2: Mm-hmm.
0: Unless there's a jazz festival or something, I could definitely come over.
2: I could be your bar back. How about that? I could be your bar back.
0: Yes.
2: We could do it as a team.
0: Okay.
2: Yeah,
0: let's
2: that would be fun
0: it.
2: Too. All right, coming up next, we'll check out top trending stories, your 5-day forecast, and more at Save 46.
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1: 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Libraries across Indiana are set to receive new mental health training aimed at helping staff better respond to patrons in crisis. The program focuses on improving awareness, early intervention, and connecting people with local mental health resources.
2: And former U.S. Representative and now current Senate candidate for the state of Michigan, Mike Rogers, is reacting to Democratic opponent Abdul El-Sayed and some of his comments about abolishing ICE and other, quote, progressive policies.
3: We've been running around saying, listen,

0: find out. You know, I'll just be annoyed.
1: He's like Mom Donnie type of thing. It's not good for our country.
0: Yeah, seriously,
1: and he's
0: that's
1: right
0: what I'm
1: over
0: talking.
1: The border.
0: Yeah, that's what I'm talking. The socialist thing going on in Michigan.
1: Please vote, people in Michigan. Like your life depends on it. So your news is brought to you by your dream sunroom. Let's talk about happier things.
0: Yeah.
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0: And speaking of bad things in Michigan, to be aware of, US 12, we got crawling traffic once again between the 205 roundabout and Cassopolis Road. And not just there, I got two other spots for you. Both of them on 12. Once again, between Adamsville Road and Cassopolis Road, all this westbound and eastbound today. And then there's a whole other stretch of 12 near Niles, just a little bit east of Niles, right at the M60 interchange. US 12 slow go in that area, also due to construction. So we're talking from the M60 interchange to about Rorell Street. That's the tight spot there, closer to the city of Niles. Anything in your path, text in 574-2595-953.
2: Now, from the Glass Doctor of Indiana Weather Center, here's your Storm Alert weather forecast.
3: Mostly sunny skies today. Afternoon high temperatures up around 73, and the winds will stay out of the north. They'll be light through the course of today. Overnight tonight, partly cloudy to clear skies. Lows will drop all the way down to around 52. And then for Wednesday, partly sunny, a little warmer with a high of 77. We'll see a chance of a shower or thunderstorm in the afternoon and evening. I'm Chief Meteorologist Carrie Pujol.
0: Yeah, I'm back to sunshine right now. And 61 outside the 95.3 MNC studios. Checking sports scoreboard this morning in baseball, the White Sox over the Guardians 6-5. The Tigers beat the Yankees 5-3. The Cardinals over the Diamondbacks 3-2. Brewers edged out the Reds 2-1, and the Cubs and Mets were rained out. Cubs and Mets will play a split doubleheader tomorrow. They, of course, play tonight as well. And in the WNBA, our Indiana Fever beat the Phoenix Mercury 86-77. Back on their winning ways, the Fever is. Led 24 points from Caitlin Clark. Kelsey Mitchell added another 22. Indiana plays the Mercury again tomorrow as they now set 10-7 on the season. And sports this morning brought to you by Warren Chiropractic. Regardless of your age or condition, they can help you function at your potential with treatments for neuropathy, sciatica, migraines, and they have a hyperbaric oxygen therapy that you can check out as well.
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3: The Salvation Army of Goshen had another successful fundraiser for their annual Pancake Day.
5: The organization says the event fell just short of their $70,000 goal, raising an impressive $67,251, more than 96%. The Salvation Army says that they are incredibly thankful for the continued support of the community in Goshen and throughout southern Elkhart County. The funds they raise support their ongoing programs and services, including assistance for families facing hardships, youth programs, seasonal assistance, and other community outreach efforts. Tommy Lee, MNC News.
2: And we have an encouraging report today about LaPorte County Deputy John Samuelson, who's continuing his recovery after he was shot last month inside of a Michigan City hospital. Samuelson recently underwent testing on his left arm, and doctors believe a cluster of nerves was damaged from the shockwave of one of the bullets. So they're doing a lot of therapy with him these days. He is staying positive, he says, and he's even made friends in group therapy sessions. That is the update on John Samuelson.
3: Thank goodness. That's great news.
2: Continued prayers. And what I love about the community of LaPorte is they continue. They haven't forgotten about him. They continue to rally.
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3: Resale to the Rescue.
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6: She got emotional on TV again. I'm Dave Anthony, Fox News. Savannah Guthrie choked up on the NBC Today show with the latest update on her missing mother, Nancy.
7: I wanted to just take the opportunity to ask people to really to beg people to come forward. Somebody knows something. We are in agony.
6: As we find out, one of the ransom notes after her mother was kidnapped from her Arizona home months ago reported that Nancy died.
8: The second note sent to media outlets in February following the disappearance of Nancy Guthrie is believed to have said she was, quote, buried with nature. It followed the first note that said she was safe and demanded a ransom of millions of dollars in cryptocurrency in return for Guthrie, who was the 84-year-old mother of Today's Show co-anchor Savannah Guthrie. News outlets agreed to a request by law enforcement not to report on the contents of the notes while the investigated.
6: That's Fox's Tanya J. Powers. Iran is disputing what the U.S. is saying about the weekend talks in Switzerland, denying they agreed to allow nuclear inspectors into the country. But President Trump insists they did, adding they can't be allowed to have weapons.
9: If Iran doesn't live up to their agreement, or if they're not behaving, I will do what I have to do.
10: Over the next 60 days, they'll be resolving Iran's nuclear program and the issues surrounding it while keeping the Strait of Hormuz open. With the initial agreement in place, millions of barrels of crude oil are leaving the Persian Gulf each day.
6: Fox's Trey Yingston, Tel Aviv. Iran also insists today it can spend the money the U.S. unfreezes however it wants. But on Truth Social, the president posted this morning, funds the U.S. is releasing for Iran will be controlled by the U.S. and used to buy food and medical supplies exclusively from the U.S. It's primary day in Utah and Maryland and New York, where several socialist and progressive candidates are hoping to follow Zoran Mamdani's lead after he was elected socialist mayor of New York City.
11: We're doing that again because this movement is unstoppable.
6: Claire Valdez has Mamdani's support, so do several others, in races for seats in Congress. There are runoffs today in South Carolina, too. 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
2: I'm John Simney in the MNC News Center. Among our top stories, St. Joseph County Sheriff's deputies are investigating reports of reckless driving involving dozens of vehicles.
19: Authorities say between 30 and 50 vehicles were reportedly speeding through the area before moving onto the U.S. 20 bypass around 9:30 Saturday night. Witnesses told deputies some drivers blocked traffic, stopped on the highway, set off fireworks, and performed donuts. Sheriff William Redmond says the behavior put drivers and police at risk. Investigators are reviewing evidence and consulting with prosecutors about criminal charges. Anybody with information is asked to contact the Sheriff's Department. Heather Starr, MNC News.
2: The jury trial for a man who's accused of causing a serious drunk driving crash and then fleeing the scene has been postponed.
20: 22-year-old Brett Smith faces charges after a November crash in Elkhart that seriously injured three people. Investigators say Smith had a blood alcohol content level nearly three times the legal limit and was driving more than twice the posted speed limit before the crash. According to the Goshen News, court records indicate Smith later admitted involvement. His jury trial has been rescheduled for October 19th. Alyssa Foster, MNC News.
15: Now,
21: from the Glass Doctor of Indiana Weather Center, here's your Storm Alert weather forecast.
22: Mostly sunny skies today. Afternoon high temperatures up around 73, and the winds will stay out of the north. They'll be light through the course of today. Overnight tonight, partly cloudy to clear skies. Lows will drop all the way down to around 52. And then for Wednesday, partly sunny, a little warmer with a high of 77. We'll see a chance of a shower or thunderstorm in the afternoon and evening. I'm Chief Meteorologist Carrie Pujol.
23: Right now, it's 62 degrees.
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24: Casey Hendrickson here. You'd think a reduction in automotive break-ins would be a good thing, except one media outlet says it isn't. Tuesday, 3 to 6 on MNC.

0: and you're running out of people and voices that will defend you, except the ones who are defending you because you're paying them to defend you. 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Think about that for a second. 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
3: 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I can't believe it's been 4 years since the overturn of Roe, but tragically, abortions have continued to rise. Today, the abortion pill accounts for more than 60% of all abortions. 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
6: An update in the Nancy Guthrie case. I'm Dave Anthony, Fox News, and it is difficult for her daughter, Savannah, who got choked up on NBC's Today Show.
7: We are in agony. We cannot be at peace.
6: Asking again for the public's help, saying someone knows something about her mother's kidnapping from her Arizona home more than 4 months ago. As we learn more about the ransom notes the family got in February, the first one demanded money, the second one...
8: Read that Nancy Guthrie had passed away after being taken from her home. Sources tell Fox the wording is believed to have read that Nancy Guthrie was buried with nature. Law enforcement has not confirmed whether the original notes are authentic, but we are told the messages are treated as if they're real.
6: That's Fox's Matt Finn. President Trump keeps insisting talks with Iran are going well. Writing on Truth Social this morning, despite false statements from Iran, they did agree to high-level nuclear inspections as the president pushes to prevent Iran from having weapons. The president also wrote money the U.S. is releasing for Iran will be controlled by the U.S. for Iran to buy American food and medical supplies. Iran also disputes that, saying they'll spend it how they want. Republican Senator Tim Sheehy tells Fox,
9: they're not going to use it to rebuild their country. They're going to use it for bullets, bombs, rockets, suicide vests, and to broadly kill Americans and kill Israelis.
6: And Fox's Trey Inks reports from Tel Aviv.
10: We have seen a reduction in the tension between Israel and Hezbollah, another key point in this broader memorandum of understanding. The Israelis say they did take some action against Hezbollah gunmen earlier today that were threatening their forces.
6: Iran-backed Hezbollah claims Israel shot at civilians and breached the ceasefire. The president also posted this morning the Strait of Hormuz is open. There was record oil shipping yesterday, 19 million barrels, and oil prices are down again, 1%, continuing to fall from the surge during the conflict on Wall Street, though. A sell-off, the Nasdaq's down more than 300 points. Later today, the president goes to Pennsylvania touting American manufacturing at a Mack truck assembly plant, the same one President Biden went to 5 years ago, promoting his manufacturing policies. America's listening to Fox News.
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11: I'm Sean Simney in the MNC News Center. Among our top local stories, police are investigating after three vehicle break-ins were reported at the Ashton Pines apartment complex in Goshen.
12: According to Goshen police, one of the vehicles was reported damaged after the apparent break-in. Friday morning, another was found vandalized, and a third vehicle had both rear windows shattered. The owner of that vehicle told officers it had been broken into while parked at the complex where his girlfriend lives. It's believed the break-ins happened during the overnight hours. Police have not released any information about possible suspects. Heather Starr, MNC News.
11: And Congressman Rudy Yockum's office is holding mobile staff hours this week. Today in Elkhart and Kosciuszko counties, staff will be available in Etna Green's Town Hall from 10 till noon and at the Napanee City Hall from 1 to 3. Residents can also visit the Congressman's Mishawaka District office Monday through Friday from 8 until 5. 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
2: Now, from the Glass Doctor of Indiana Weather Center, here's your Storm Alert weather forecast.
13: Mostly sunny skies today. Afternoon high temperatures up around 73, and the winds will stay out of the north. They'll be light through the course of today. Overnight tonight, partly cloudy to clear skies. Lows will drop all the way down to around 52. And then for Wednesday, partly sunny, a little warmer with a high of 77. We'll see a chance of a shower or thunderstorm in the afternoon and evening. I'm Chief Meteorologist Carrie Pujo.
14: Right now it's 66 degrees.
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2: 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You'd think a reduction in automotive break-ins would be a good thing, except one media outlet says it isn't. Tuesday, 3 to 6 on MNC.

0: So this is part of the summer of 250, and it's the quiet number three. And you get with each amendment song and each amendment, you get something you can go over with your family. And this one is kind of actually fun because we're asking you to have the conversation with your family. And there's no right answer on this. No wrong answer on this either. What would have to happen? Make a case to quarter soldier. Make a case that the government can say, yep, they're going to stay in your house. What could possibly happen where that law could be passed? Kind of a fun exercise you could do in your car or whatever with your kids as you're traveling this summer. But get the whole understanding of the entire Bill of Rights, because a lot of people don't even know what number three is. A lot of people don't know what the Fourth Amendment is. I mean, do you know the amendments? Do you? Because I barely did. And I started doing, you know, this exercise about 8 months ago to try to get this ready for you this summer. And I learned a lot, You can't defend the things that you don't understand. So Quiet Number Three in the study guide with the lessons, the stories, the activities for all ages is out now at torch250.com. Torch250.com. If you're already a subscriber, you'll get it, you know, with your subscription. It's already there on the website, or if, you know, use the app, it's much better. But anyway, get your kids thinking about the principles of this country. It's the summer of 250, and it's torch250.com. If we want another 250 years, we got to do some things to remind our kids what they're fighting for. Do we still have the OnlyFans thing that we played yesterday? There's a clip from this podcast.
1: I can stall because I was going to say I felt like an OnlyFans model learning about Quiet Number Three. So, but now that I've read it, I feel smarter than an OnlyFans model, and you will too.
0: Well, yeah, you were never an OnlyFans model. Here, play it.
2: What country did the United States gain its independence from?
3: Europe.
0: Oh boy.
3: I can't.
2: Who was the first president of the USA?
3: He had a top hat. Yeah.
0: Oh my gosh. Okay. Stop. It only goes downhill from there. It really only goes downhill. Don't let your kids be like that. Don't be like that yourself. Know what you're trying to defend. Know your history. And there's all kinds of ways that we make it really fun to learn history as a family, as an individual, or as a kid. Just go to torch250.com. By the way, Torchy, the insider, asked that we give them all of the lyrics to the song. So we listened. It's up there now. All the lyrics for all the songs are up there. And each week we release a lesson plan and a new song for all 10 amendments. We're up to amendment number three, the quiet number three, at torch250.com. More in a minute.
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9: I'm John Simney, and among our top local stories, LaPorte County Deputy John Samuelson's continuing to recover after he was shot inside a Michigan City hospital last month. Samuelson recently underwent testing on his left arm, and doctors believe a cluster of nerves was damaged from the shockwave of one of the bullets. Samuelson says he's staying positive and has made friends in group therapy sessions. And now your top national stories.
10: Fox News, I'm Chris Foster. NBC Today's Show co-host Savannah Guthrie again is asking someone who knows something to come forward after it's disclosed that the second ransom note sent to media outlets in February said her kidnapped mother, Nancy, had died and was buried.
11: We are in agony. We cannot be at peace.
10: The note came 5 days after Nancy Guthrie was reported missing from her home in Arizona. Iran denies there's a plan to allow nuclear inspectors back into the country.
12: After Vice President J.D. Vance announced that Iran has agreed to allow international inspectors into their country, President Trump posted on Truth Social this morning saying, in part, if they did not agree to this, there would be no further negotiations. The Iranians today are going on the record saying they did not agree to this point.
10: Fox's Trey Yingst, Iran's president and foreign minister, are in Pakistan today for talks. Tech stocks are way down today, so are oil prices. 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
13: Now, from the Glass Doctor of Indiana Weather Center, here's your Storm Alert weather forecast.
14: Mostly sunny skies today. Afternoon high temperatures up around 73, and the winds will stay out of the north. They'll be light through the course of today. Overnight tonight, partly cloudy to clear skies. Lows will drop all the way down to around 52. And then for Wednesday, partly sunny, a little warmer with a high of 77. We'll see a chance of a shower or thunderstorm in the afternoon and evening. I'm Chief Meteorologist Carrie Pujo.
15: Right now at 66 degrees.
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5: You know, Jason and I were just talking during the break with the insiders about gas prices coming down. They're not here in Idaho. They're still up over $4.50, and that's ridiculous, and it's got to stop. It's got to stop. Now, gas, oil, you know, when oil was, went from $80 a barrel to $120 overnight, we felt it at the gas pump that day. Now it's in the 70s and 80s. It's back down to where it was when we had $3 a gallon gas. And somehow or another, the prices, you know, in some parts of the country, the prices just aren't coming down. Why is that? Why is that? I'd like to know. I mean, I know you had to make your money because of what was in the ground, so I have no problem. I have no problem with that. But how long does that last? How long before all that gas is gone? And how come you raised the price when you didn't bring the new tanker in? You raised the price as the price of oil was going up. So you made all that money. Shouldn't it be the other way now? The gas, oil prices are coming down because oil prices are falling. Donald Trump just tweeted that. What was it? 19 million barrels came out of the Strait of Hormuz yesterday. It's a record. It's a record. Why is my gas still so high? I'd like to know. And I don't want your bullcrap answer either. I'm tired of your bullcrap answer. You can, you have to explain why they went up when you still had gas in the ground that you had paid a low price for. Why did the price go up? You explain that to me, then you can explain why it won't come down now when the price of gas. Why am I paying the gas price for the future and I'm not paying the future gas price now? I don't understand that. Who's making money on this? It's despicable. It really is. Are we all in this together? Do you have to gouge our eyes out every single time? And it's not the local gas station's fault. I mean, it might be sometimes, but it's usually not the local gas station's fault. It's the oil companies. And, stop treating us like we're imbeciles. Why does everybody insist on, it's like Apple with the damn short cords. Why do you insist on making us hate you every time I try to go plug my Apple product in? Because I hate you every time. Every time there's a short cord, I'm like, nope, couldn't make it a normal length. Could we, Apple? I mean, I have that argument in my head every time. Couldn't do it the normal length, could you, Apple? It's the same thing that's happening to you oil companies. And you're not enemies of the people. You provide.

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2: Iran will comply or battle in the negotiations. I'm Dave Anthony, Fox News. President Trump posted that this morning on Truth Social, adding the U.S. will ensure nuclear honesty from Iran in preventing them from getting weapons.
3: After Vice President Vance said Iran had agreed to allow U.N. inspectors into the country, today a spokesman from Iran's foreign ministry said that is false. Last week, Vance said the U.S. won't give the Iranians anything if they don't make commitments that he wants over its nuclear program.
2: Fox's Lucas Tomlin said at the White House, the president also wrote in his post, the U.S. will control any money given to Iran for them to buy American food and medical supplies. Iran disputes that, saying they'll spend it how they want. Republican Senator Tim Sheehy tells Fox.
4: Negotiations with Iran, hope don't float. We can't trust them to do what they say they're going to do. We need to make sure there are concrete safeguards wherein we control those funds. For example, if we're going to unfreeze funds, we don't give it to the Iranians and hope they buy American farm goods.
2: Speaking of money,
5: an official request has not yet been made by the White House, but Pentagon officials have told senators they will need about $80 billion in supplemental spending to cover the cost of the U.S. campaign against Iran. That comes on top of an already large increase in proposed defense spending, $1.5 trillion for the upcoming fiscal year.
2: Fox's Jared Halpern at the White House. We expect an update from the Justice Department, getting it now, on another health care fraud crackdown. The Wall Street Journal reports there are about 450 people facing charges in Medicaid and hospice fraud totaling $6.5 billion. Another emotional plea from Savannah Guthrie this morning for someone who knows something to come forward in the search for a missing mother.
6: So no matter how much I try to come out here every day and smile and find that joy, and I will, I promise I will, this is a moment to tell you that we need your help.
2: Saying on NBC's Today Show, she's in agony amid the update we're getting on the second ransom note the family got back in February after mother was kidnapped. It said Nancy Guthrie's dead and buried in nature. 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
8: I'm John Simney in the MNC News Center. Among our top stories, St. Joseph County Sheriff's deputies are investigating reports of reckless driving involving dozens of vehicles.
9: Authorities say between 30 and 50 vehicles were reportedly speeding through the area before moving onto the U.S. 20 bypass around 9:30 Saturday night. Witnesses told deputies some drivers blocked traffic, stopped on the highway, set off fireworks, and performed donuts. Sheriff William Redmond says the behavior put drivers and police at risk. Investigators are reviewing evidence and consulting with prosecutors about criminal charges. Anybody with information is asked to contact the Sheriff's Department. Heather Starr, MNC News.
8: A jury trial for a man who's accused of causing a serious drunk driving crash and then fleeing the scene has been postponed.
10: 22-year-old Brett Smith faces charges after a November crash in Elkhart that seriously injured three people. Investigators say Smith had a blood alcohol content level nearly three times the legal limit and was driving more than twice the posted speed limit before the crash. According to the Goshen News, court records indicate Smith later admitted involvement. His jury trial has been rescheduled for October 19th. Alyssa Foster, MNC News.
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12: Mostly sunny skies today. Afternoon high temperatures up around 73, and the winds will stay out of the north. They'll be light through the course of today. Overnight tonight, partly cloudy to clear skies. Lows will drop all the way down to around 52. And then for Wednesday, partly sunny, a little warmer with a high of 77. We'll see a chance of a shower or thunderstorm in the afternoon and evening. I'm Chief Meteorologist Carrie Pujol.
13: Right now it's 67 degrees.
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17: 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You'd think a reduction in automotive break-ins would be a good thing, except one media outlet says it isn't. Tuesday, 3 to 6 on MNC.

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8: 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Currently paying a 30-cent positive basis versus the July futures for soybeans delivered through the end of this month. Call with questions 574-566-2113. Markets mixed here in a relatively slow trading day again. Corn has been trading down about 1 to 2 cents. Beans up 2 to 3 cents. Bean oils down, reversing yesterday's move. Bean meal up, reversing yesterday's move. Wheat markets are mostly lower at this point. The crop condition scores on wheat not getting any better, but corn condition scores did get a little bit better, especially here in Indiana. Beans did as well. Not really seeing anything else to get too super excited about in the marketplace, though. Volume continues to be relatively limited in most spaces. Weather looks like it gets a little bit wet as we move through later tomorrow and Thursday.
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0: 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You don't want to miss anything. Now, there's a lot of crazy stories that we did miss on today's show. And I would usually say, well, we'll get to those tomorrow, but we can't because there'll be a whole nother list of crazy stories that we won't be able to get to tomorrow.
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6: A record fraud crackdown. I'm Lisa Brady, Fox News. More than 450 people now charged across the U.S. in just the past 2 weeks for schemes totaling more than $6 billion in fraud. And Assistant Attorney General Colin McDonald says it's more than just stealing taxpayer dollars.
7: Our sick, needy, and elderly, placing their faith in the gift of medicine, were neglected, ignored, and used for personal profit.
6: Health Secretary Robert F. Kennedy Jr. says the goal now is to stop and prevent fraud. He says under the previous administration, it was pay first, then chase.
8: And when I ask people the careers at HHS, how could you do this? This is crazy, because of course we never claw back anything. They said that they were told to focus on enrollment and not fraud.
6: One of the latest defendants charged with hospice fraud is accused of buying a Rolls Royce while using names from coroners to make it appear he was treating actual patients who were dying. An evacuation plan underway for some 11,000 seafarers stranded around the Strait of Hormuz. A UN agency just announcing it, saying the large-scale operation will be a coordinated effort involving Iran, Oman, the U.S., and others to help get ships through the strait. This as a ceasefire continues while the U.S. and Iran negotiate a longer-term deal, though there's already disagreement on progress made so far.
9: Now, True Social, the president saying that Iran will not get any money that can be used to sow chaos in the Middle East again. He adds that the money and or sanctions that the U.S. Treasury is releasing goes in escrow controlled by the USA and will be used for the purchase of food and medical supplies exclusively from the United States, including corn, wheat, and soybeans from our great American farmers. Now, in the Oval Office yesterday, the president says that his deadlines will be met.
6: Fox Business's Edward Lawrence, Iran, says it will control spending, also disputing any agreement yet on allowing UN nuclear inspectors to return. America is listening to Fox News.
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10: I'm Sean Simney in the MNC News Center. Among our top local stories, police are investigating after three vehicle break-ins were reported at the Ashton Pines apartment complex in Goshen.
11: According to Goshen police, one of the vehicles was reported damaged after the apparent break-in. Friday morning, another was found vandalized, and a third vehicle had both rear windows shattered. The owner of that vehicle told officers it had been broken into while parked at the complex where his girlfriend lives. It's believed the break-ins happened during the overnight hours. Police have not released any information about possible suspects. Heather Starr, MNC News.
10: And Congressman Rudy Yockum's office is holding mobile staff hours this week. Today in Elkhart and Kosciuszko counties, staff will be available in Etna Green's Town Hall from 10 till noon and at the Napanee City Hall from 1 to 3. Residents can also visit the Congressman's Mishawaka District office Monday through Friday from 8 until 5. Details on these stories, plus more news, at our website at 95.3MNC.com.
1: Now, from the Glass Doctor of Indiana Weather Center, here's your Storm Alert weather forecast.
12: Mostly sunny skies today. Afternoon high temperatures up around 73, and the winds will stay out of the north. They'll be light through the course of today. Overnight tonight, partly cloudy to clear skies. Lows will drop all the way down to around 52. And then for Wednesday, partly sunny, a little warmer with a high of 77. We'll see a chance of a shower or thunderstorm in the afternoon and evening. I'm Chief Meteorologist Carrie Pujol.
13: Right now, it's 70 degrees.
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5: Casey Hendrickson here. You'd think a reduction in automotive break-ins would be a good thing, except one media outlet says it isn't. Tuesday, 3 to 6 on MNC.

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4: Clay and Buck Show going strong, making things happen. You send in your talkbacks, your emails, your calls, all that stuff. We'll get to some of that momentarily. And I have so much planned for you in that next hour. It's going to be fabulous, some people are saying. And I'm curious if you guys want me to address the last stuff about Fauci to come out from Tulsi Gabbard from her time as DNI, which has now come to a conclusion. I'm surprised. I find that there's not as much desire among those on the right to hear anything about Fauci, accountability, COVID, or anything as I would have assumed at this point, but that's where we are. Jim in Georgetown, Texas, not to be confused with Georgetown, D.C. Jim, what's going on?
5: Yeah, thanks, Buck. It's a great honor. If a way to get rid of and agree to get rid of the Electoral College is, then we have to have a federal election law that all federal elections are held the same way in every state, no ballot harvesting, secure IDs that show you're an American citizen, no vote counting 48 hours after the polls close, and 1 week of early voting, and mail-in ballots are limited to service people away from their home state or diplomats away from their home state, or in very rare cases where somebody happens to be working overseas or something like that. And I think the Democrats would never win the popular vote if we were able to secure real American citizen votes.
4: Jim, thanks for calling in from Texas. You know, I will tell you, that's actually a perfect transition here to the point made by none other than Kamala Harris recently on a podcast, where she was saying she thinks we should get rid of the Electoral College. Oh, we should talk about this. And I know you guys demanded it. I will deliver. You want more Kamala audio? You need more Kamala audio? I got that for you coming up. Don't worry. We're going to dive into it together. Third hour, we'll talk to Steve Yates about the Iran nuclear negotiation stuff. That'll be a great talk, and we have much more coming. So stick around, team. Back with you in just a few minutes.
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2: 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Today, I'm joined by Michael O'Keefe, Stiefel's Chief Investment Officer. Hey, Michael. So, the market's biggest technology stocks have taken a step back this month. Should investors be worried?
3: I don't think so, Monica. This feels more like a pause than the start of a weak market. The Magnificent Seven, that handful of big tech companies that have led the market in recent years, fell about 8% this month through yesterday. But let's take a step back. The Bloomberg Magnificent Seven Index was up almost 40% for the year through May. After a run like that, a breather is normal, even healthy. And as we've discussed, the long-term story behind these companies, the build-out of artificial intelligence, hasn't changed. It's a normal pattern.
2: So what are the actual drivers of such a market move? I mean, did the Fed have a hand in it?
3: It's part of it. A nudge, not a cause. Remember, this pullback started before that meeting, as valuations have been elevated. Last week was Kevin Warsh's first meeting as chair, and the tone leaned higher for longer, or the idea the Fed will keep rates elevated rather than cutting. So the debate quietly shifted from rate cuts to possible hikes. And when investors expect rates to stay high, fast-growing stocks can react first. So stretch valuations meant a less friendly Fed, and so many rotated from elevated tech into steadier corners like staples and healthcare. That's not a market breaking down. 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
7: President Trump hits the road. Lisa Brady, Fox News. He's due back at a Pennsylvania truck factory he's been to before.
8: The president is generally going to sell the Trump economy, specifically his pro-manufacturing policies, which is crucial to Pennsylvania's Lehigh Valley, where we are today, where this Mack truck manufacturing plant is located, crucial to the local economy. He's also going to be joined by Republican Ryan McKenzie, an incumbent Republican in Congress who's facing a stiff challenge from Democratic candidate Bob Brooks. That is a crucial seat to watch this November.
7: Fox's Nate Foy. The president's scheduled to speak about an hour from now, turning attention to the economy as the U.S. and Iran offer conflicting takes on progress so far in talks on a long-term deal as a ceasefire continues. It's primary day in several states, including New York, where some races pit progressive candidates against incumbent Democrats and other Democrats considered more moderate.
9: The DSA candidates, the Democratic Socialists of America candidates, are amped up. And so I want to walk you through exactly who Zoran Mamdani, the mayor of New York City, is endorsing in this race. Daria Lisa Chevalier. You might not have heard of her, and she says that's the point. She is brand new to the scene. Claire Valdez and progressive Brad Lander. Those are the three to watch in this race. The group wants to abolish ICE, cut police funding, and take down the Democratic establishment.
7: Fox's Alexis McAdams. There's another closely watched House race in Utah, and ballots include governor's races in Maryland and South Carolina, where there's a primary runoff between two Trump-backed candidates. A sweeping federal crackdown on health care fraud continues.
10: In certain cases, patients allegedly died while believing they were receiving legitimate medical care from providers who only viewed them as billing opportunities.
7: Health Secretary Robert F. Kennedy Jr. with a two-week total of more than 450 suspects charged in more than $6 billion worth of fraud. 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
13: I'm John Simney in the MNC News Center. Among our top stories, St. Joseph County Sheriff's deputies are investigating reports of reckless driving involving dozens of vehicles.
14: Authorities say between 30 and 50 vehicles were reportedly speeding through the area before moving onto the U.S. 20 bypass around 9:30 Saturday night. Witnesses told deputies some drivers blocked traffic, stopped on the highway, set off fireworks, and performed donuts. Sheriff William Redmond says the behavior put drivers and police at risk. Investigators are reviewing evidence and consulting with prosecutors about criminal charges. Anybody with information is asked to contact the Sheriff's Department. Heather Starr, MNC News.
13: The jury trial for a man who's accused of causing a serious drunk driving crash and then fleeing the scene has been postponed.
15: 22-year-old Brett Smith faces charges after a November crash in Elkhart that seriously injured three people. Investigators say Smith had a blood alcohol content level nearly three times the legal limit and was driving more than twice the posted speed limit before the crash. According to the Goshen News, court records indicate Smith later admitted involvement. His jury trial has been rescheduled for October 19th. Alyssa Foster, MNC News.
12: Now, from the Glass Doctor of Indiana Weather Center, here's your Storm Alert weather forecast.
7: Skies will be mostly sunny the rest of today with highs in the lower 70s. For tonight, we're partly cloudy with a low of 52. Partly sunny on Wednesday with increasing clouds in the afternoon. There is a 40% chance of showers and storms, mainly late day. Highs will make it in the mid to upper 70s. Showers and storms are likely for Wednesday night with a low of 60. Just a few lingering showers for Thursday, otherwise partly cloudy with a high of 76. I'm WSBT 22 meteorologist Abby Wepler.
2: Right now it's 71 degrees.
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18: 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You'd think a reduction in automotive break-ins would be a good thing, except one media outlet says it isn't. 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
5: The president stays the course. I'm Lisa Brady, Fox News, standing by the framework agreement with Iran as talks with the U.S. continue and sending this message to critics.
6: Well, I think anybody that's been critical of it has to be educated, even if they're friends of mine.
5: President Trump also insisting the American people support the effort.
6: You want to see trouble? Let them have a nuclear weapon. We're doing very well with Iran. They've been decimated, and we're making a deal with them, and we'll see how that all goes.
5: He also disputes Iran's claims that no deal has been made yet on allowing UN nuclear inspectors to return. Iranian officials also contradicting the president's position that unfrozen assets will be subject to oversight and used to buy U.S. farm goods for the Iranian people. The president speaking less than an hour ago as he arrived in Pennsylvania to talk about the U.S. economy at a Mack truck factory. That speech scheduled to begin at this hour. The president also still pushing for the Save America Act ahead of a meeting with Senate Republicans.
6: We have to be able to get proof of citizenship when you vote. Otherwise, we don't have elections. We have to be able to get voter ID. So John is a leader, and hopefully he can get the votes.
5: Referring to Senate Majority Leader John Thune, who has said the votes aren't there at this point to clear a procedural hurdle or to end the filibuster rule, which the president has also called for to eliminate that hurdle. Today, the Senate is set to vote for the 10th time on a war powers resolution aimed at blocking further U.S. military action against Iran. More history made at the World Cup. Portugal's Cristiano Ronaldo just becoming the first player to score in six different World Cup tournaments, with a goal in the 6th minute of a match against Uzbekistan, a day after Argentina's captain Lionel Messi broke the record for all-time goals in the tournament with 18. Messi and Ronaldo, the only men to play in six World Cups. 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
8: I'm Sean Simney in the MNC News Center. Among our top local stories, police are investigating after three vehicle break-ins were reported at the Ashton Pines apartment complex in Goshen.
9: According to Goshen police, one of the vehicles was reported damaged after the apparent break-in. Friday morning, another was found vandalized, and a third vehicle had both rear windows shattered. The owner of that vehicle told officers it had been broken into while parked at the complex where his girlfriend lives. It's believed the break-ins happened during the overnight hours. Police have not released any information about possible suspects. Heather Starr, MNC News.
8: And Congressman Rudy Yockum's office is holding mobile staff hours this week. Today in Elkhart and Kosciuszko counties, staff will be available in Etna Green's Town Hall from 10 till noon and at the Napanee City Hall from 1 to 3. Residents can also visit the Congressman's Mishawaka District office Monday through Friday from 8 until 5. 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
4: Now, from the Glass Doctor of Indiana Weather Center, here's your Storm Alert weather forecast.
10: Skies will be mostly sunny the rest of today with highs in the lower 70s. For tonight, we're partly cloudy with a low of 52. Partly sunny on Wednesday with increasing clouds in the afternoon. There is a 40% chance of showers and storms, mainly late day. Highs will make it in the mid to upper 70s. Showers and storms are likely for Wednesday night with a low of 60. Just a few lingering showers for Thursday, otherwise partly cloudy with a high of 76. I'm WSBT 22 meteorologist Abby Wepler.
11: Right now it's 73 degrees.
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14: Casey Hendrickson here. You'd think a reduction in automotive break-ins would be a good thing, except one media outlet says it isn't. Tuesday, 3 to 6 on MNC.

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5: Conflicting messages from the U.S. and Iran. I'm Lisa Brady, Fox News. The day after Vice President Vance said Iran agreed to let nuclear inspectors return.
6: Senior Iranian officials deny any agreement has been made to allow international nuclear inspectors into the country, contradicting what President Trump says about ongoing negotiations.
7: They're wrong. They know they're wrong. They told us inside, and we have it down 100% inspections. And if they were right, I'd cancel the meetings right now.
6: The president, speaking with reporters in Pennsylvania, says inspectors will be on the ground in Iran at the appropriate time. During a 60-day negotiating period, the U.S. is waiving sanctions on Iran, allowing oil sales. President Trump also says unfrozen assets for Iran will only be used for food and medicine purchases.
5: Fox's Jared Halpern at the White House. The president's in Pennsylvania to focus mainly on the U.S. economy, just taking the stage at a Mack truck factory.
7: In this incredible commonwealth with the proud, hard-working patriots of Lehigh Valley,
5: It's the president's fifth second-term trip to Pennsylvania, joined today by Republican Congressman Ryan McKenzie, who's being challenged by Democratic candidate Bob Brooks. The state Democratic Party chair calls the Republican agenda chaotic, corrupt, and cost-raising, and says Pennsylvanians aren't buying it. The governing body for college sports just approving a new eligibility model for Division I athletes aimed at lessening the chaos of the transfer portal era. It limits eligibility to 5 seasons of competition over a 5-year period. The new NCAA rule is set to take effect this fall. It's also included in a Senate bill intended to address numerous concerns about college sports after multiple athletes sued wanting to extend college careers now that revenue sharing and name, image, and likeness deals are allowed. 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
8: 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I know what you're thinking. Everything's expensive right now. How am I going to buy gold? It's Ron Paul. 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
9: I'm Victor Garcia in the MNC News Center. Among our top local stories, Elkhart police are investigating an overnight shooting that left a two-year-old girl critically injured. Officers responded just before 1 a.m. Tuesday after hearing gunfire in the 1000 block of West Garfield Avenue. Investigators say bullets struck a home and a sleeping toddler was hit. She was flown to Riley Hospital in Indianapolis for care. No arrests have been announced. A former Penn High School color guard coach is facing a felony charge in St. Joseph County.
10: 20-year-old Brianna Schooley has been charged with sexual misconduct with a minor following an investigation into an alleged relationship with a 15-year-old student earlier this year. Court records show investigators were alerted in April and later uncovered communications between Schooley and the teen through social media. Penn Harris Madison officials say Schooley worked for the Penn Band Boosters during the 2024-25 school year, but is no longer employed there. Her first court appearance is scheduled for July 1st. Brian Ford, MNC News.
9: And a woman has been arrested in connection with a shooting that injured a Benton Township man. Police say a 49-year-old man suffered a gunshot wound to the neck Friday night and was found near Highland Street and South Fair Avenue. The victim is expected to recover. A 50-year-old woman was taken into custody on Sunday. Her name has not yet been released as she awaits arraignment.
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9: Checking traffic and weather. In South Bend, the intersection is closed at Broadway Street and Dale Avenue for a water main repair. Detour with Miami, Indiana Avenue, and High Street. Walters is fully closed between Michigan and Fellows for water and sewer work. And watch for an eastbound lane closure in the 1800 block of Jefferson, where lanes will be shifted to maintain two-way traffic.
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11: Now, from the Glass Doctor of Indiana Weather Center, here's your Storm Alert weather forecast.
13: Skies will be mostly sunny the rest of today with highs in the lower 70s. For tonight, we're partly cloudy with a low of 52. Partly sunny on Wednesday with increasing clouds in the afternoon. There is a 40% chance of showers and storms, mainly late day. Highs will make it in the mid to upper 70s. Showers and storms are likely for Wednesday night with a low of 60. Just a few lingering showers for Thursday, otherwise partly cloudy with a high of 76. I'm WSBT 22 meteorologist Abby Wepler.
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0: And good afternoon. Thank you for tuning in to The Burning Truth. I'm your host, Casey Hendrickson. All right, a lot to get to today. Some interesting developments politically. And we'll start with the reflecting pool. Why the heck not? Is it the most important story out there? No, but again, it's one of those things where the way it's being covered and the way that people are behaving is the story. It's not the reflecting pool itself. That's a minor component of it. It is a legitimate component of it, but it's really how everything else around it is being done. That's the story. And we are live streaming on Rumble. If you go to rumble.com/Casey the host, that is C-A-S-E-Y. Friendly reminder that this Thursday, if you go to wowo.com for the Fort Wayne listeners out there, we do have the Penny Pitch and Putt golf outing that's going to be happening. I will be out there. Look forward to seeing you all out there. Do still have some spots available if you want to register. We have plenty of space, so go do that. It's for a great cause. The reflecting pool thing is like, all right, so Trump is getting ready to like go to war with ABC News over this. And he posted this thing, and just full discretion, and based on the information that we have, it's not 100% accurate, but so you get CNN doing a water sample of the reflecting pool. Did you guys see that the other day? CNN has done more investigative research on the reflecting pool than they have done about Somali fraud, that they've done about fraud in LA, or any of these other major stories that have been going on over the past several months, which CNN has just been completely disinterested in. But they actually sent somebody out there to take a water sample, and the water sample was then sent to an expert, and the expert analyzed the water sample, and then CNN did a whole story on it. It's like, this is a lot of effort for the pool. Now, at the same time, you've got leftists out there complaining that this is such a big story. But they're the ones making it a big story. So before the reflecting pool was done, they told us that the algae may come back. And part of that was still in the system, whatever. We may have to clean it up afterwards, what have you. Okay, we already knew that. And it did. There was some concern about the depth still with the warmth, and especially with the darker liner, that sort of thing. There was some concern about what that would do in the future for algae, and we were told that they would be doing things to help mitigate that. We now know that that's the bubbling system, which had not been installed yet until just recently. Friendly reminder that they were rushing this job, which may not have been the best idea in the world, but I understand why they wanted to rush the job. They had the big 250 fight that was happening. They wanted to get this thing up and running. And so they were working a lot faster than they typically would. That's why the extra crew came in. That's why the cost ballooned up a little bit. They were trying to get this thing done before the 4th of July. And they technically did. Now, because of the rush job, some things got done first before other things got finished. So the bubbling system was not done. They were able to do the lining and all of that other stuff and get the reflecting pool reopened, but the algae that was still stuck in the pipes, and apparently they're now saying it was also tracked in by the ducks who frequent the pond. They still have algae like attached to them. I don't know the biology of it. It seems to me like the pipe story is the most logical scenario where most of this stuff came from. We went through all of the details on the explanation from the Park Service about how the bloom actually happened. We did that about a week ago. So now we're at a point where there's been vandalism at the reflecting pool to various degrees. The most egregious accusation of vandalism is that somebody has taken a knife or a cutting tool and done slicing to about a 350-foot section of the pool. Now that's the allegation, okay? The minor stuff is grabbing some of the lining, which appears to just, according to the people who put it in, it appears to just be the outer colored coating. It's not the sealant itself. This is the cosmetic layer. So they're saying that it is not leaking. So the thing that was leaking 45,000 gallons is no longer leaking. They're saying that that layer is fine. It is just the beautification layer at the top. If you look at some of the camera footage that people put underneath the water, it seems pretty clear at least some of this was caused by a man-made device. sharp cut lines, not natural looking, appears to be, if you ever used a knife and just, you know, cut paper with it, like, that's what it looks like. Now, that doesn't mean that that's the only reason that it's happening. There's certainly an argument for the amounts of the peroxide that they were putting in there, because that apparently can have an effect on this type of material as well, which could have made it, in addition to the cutting, make it peel more. It could have made the ability to use a blade easier on that particular layer. It may have nothing to do with it. It might be a totally separate issue. We still don't entirely know that. The pool contractor says they still have to get back there and kind of like look at everything and do a full analysis, and they are apparently doing that. But we do know that there's been vandalism with people, at the very least, even though there's this allegation of cutting, at the very least, grabbing the material and tearing it out. So we have 11 people, as of today, that have either been arrested or cited for various levels of so-called vandalism at the reflecting pool. One of the, I think, least egregious examples is somebody messing with the equipment the workers were trying to use while the workers were using it, okay? So attempting to manipulate. That, I don't know if that was one of the pro-algae people. Did you see the video of the pro-algae people? There was one video out there where they were literally cheering on the algae. You can do it! You're fighting fascism! Like, that's a mental illness. Can we all at least accept that? Like, that's not normal. The thing about this is, the information that I've just given you, that's all, like, the information that we have. I'm not going to tell you that somebody cut 350 feet of the you know, decorative layer of the liner. We don't entirely know it. But you can see, in some of the footage, it appears to be a dragging of a sharp object. It doesn't appear natural. It very much, anybody's been around knives, if you know my background, you know this is a little bit in my wheelhouse. It looks very much like you just drug a knife across like paper. That's what it looks like. Very sharp, clean edges. Not at all like natural breaking apart, or dissolving, or anything like that. It does appear to be cut away and then peeled back. Now, the peeling back could be people messing with it. The peeling back could be that peroxide that we talked about. It could be a whole host of other things. Who knows? It could just be a break in the seal. So they're still determining all of that stuff. The thing about this now, the narrative has once again become without evidence. That's where we're at. Now, you have reporters who are there, who say that they've witnessed it. A lot of that footage hasn't been released. Well, some say they have footage, some say they don't have footage, but a lot of that hasn't been released. The left is making a false argument that it is only Emily Miller, who is the running reporter that we talked about previously. She's the one that kind of had exclusive access to what was happening with the reflecting pool and all of that stuff. So she's not the only one, though, that has reported this. The local news there has reported this. And I've actually posted some quotes on my X account just for you to go see. So for, you know, a long, like 2 weeks now, news crews from even local news outlets have been doing stories about people coming in and tearing pieces of the reflecting pool off. Now, I have news for you. Even if you didn't cause the initial flap of lining to come up, you coming by, grabbing it, and tearing it away is vandalism. I don't know what else to tell you. It's vandalism. It is making the problem worse. It's causing additional damage. Like, you're not allowed to do that. And so what they're the goalposts keep moving on this, because the nature of the argument now is Trump, without evidence, made this claim. Well, there's 11 people that have been arrested and or cited. So clearly, there's something. Now, I know that the Olympian claims that he didn't do any damage, okay? He claims he just touched the flap that was sticking up, that he didn't actually do it himself. I would like you to note that he has a history of having altercations with police officers, and he is on camera yelling at the park officer or ranger, whatever she's called, and he's kind of screaming and yelling at her, being belligerent. That doesn't mean that he's guilty of anything. I know they've done a GoFundMe or what have you. He claims that he didn't do the damage himself, that he was just touching it. okay, maybe he was just touching it. Was he one of the people who's trying to tear a flap out? Because that has happened several times, and they've caught people doing this. As a result, the National Guard now patrols the area, which is not an additional expense, by the way. People are like, oh, we're paying for the National Guard. The National Guard has been in D.C. doing this stuff for months now. Like, this is still a part of that mission. So the reflecting pool with people hopping into the pool, you're not supposed to be in the pool, by the way. That is, for some reason, is a debate. Many decades ago, going into the reflecting pool was not really frowned upon. In the modern era, like since the 80s, like, you're not supposed to go in the pool. There were some people who did it right after it reopened, and I was not happy about it. I was kind of cringing about it. I'm like, they're not supposed to be in the pool. This is not a fountain. The fountains that have been reopened and renovated and everything else in Washington, D.C., that's what those are for. This is not. So you're not supposed to be in the reflecting pool. It's not a crime per se, but they'll ask you to leave. You're not supposed to get in it. Touching it, sometimes, depending on the circumstances, can get you in trouble. It is there to reflect. It is not there for you to play in. Does that mean that they strictly enforce it all the time? No. But when you got a bunch of people hopping into the thing now, especially in the midst of like an algae bloom, trying to clean it up, interrupting workers doing the repair work and all of this other stuff, tearing flaps of the sealant off of the bottom of the pool and that sort of thing, you're going to have problems, which is why they've told everybody to stay the heck out of the pool. Now, there have been some people that have been like, detained and then released and things like that because they're putting their hands in it. But you've now been told not to put your hand in it, not until it's repaired, because they don't know who's tearing at the lining and who isn't. So there was even a reporter from Europe who is doing a whole thing, and she was being filmed while she was doing it. So somebody who's a third party was filming her, like cameraman filming her doing this. And she reached down and went into the pool, and a Park Service person came over and told them to stop. And they were, I believe, escorted or asked to leave. Because you're not supposed to be touching the water right now. They've made this clear. So the National Guard is there because people keep doing the thing that they've been told now for over a week to not do. That's why. You've got vandalism at various points. You've got people messing with the water. You're not supposed to. For their safety, and then, of course, with the pool, depending, because, well, the stuff that they're putting in it. They told us about the peroxide. Who knows what else they've got in there. But they don't want anybody messing with the liner anymore. So Trump posted this. ABC basically did a story in which, there's no proof that there's vandalism. This is the whole Trump without evidence meme that we talk about. Every single time they've done a Trump without evidence claims story, Trump has proven right. I don't think there's a single example where that has not come to fruition. So in response to ABC running this, there's no actual proof that there's any of this happening and all of this other stuff, right? He posted this on Truth Social, and he's got some inaccuracies, at least based on the public information. In describing the vandalism that took place at the reflecting pool in Washington, D.C., ABC, fake news, one of the worst in the business, even paying me $16 million for past bad and inaccurate reporting, failed to report that their close friends, Democrats Obama and Biden, spent over $100 million on the reflecting pool, and it never worked. In fact, it was rarely open due to leaks and stench. They wanted to spend $300 to $400 million, but just let it rot. I spent approximately $16 million, and it came out great, except for the vandalism, which we are now fixing. It was also a much bigger job than originally envisioned, including the outer areas and sidewalks. We are preparing lawsuits against ABC for false reporting. I like their money, which will be given to the U.S. Treasury. Thank you for your attention to this matter. Now, it wasn't $100 million, at least not publicly. The big Obama renovation was about $34 million in those days, about $49 million in today's dollars. There was an additional $4 to $5 million that I was able to find that came after that, trying to fix the problems that the renovation did not fix. And then Obama kind of gave up on it. So then it just became the normal maintenance and the cleaning and stuff like that. So it doesn't appear to have gotten to $100 million. There was one plan that looked at something happening under Biden that would be about $100 million. That never happened. The big full renovation was about $300 million or so that was given to Biden. They didn't do it. It wasn't that they wanted to spend it. Some inaccuracies in what Trump posted on Truth Social, but in the general gist of things, you kind of get what he's saying. But the new thing is Trump, without evidence, is saying that there's vandalism, but there's no proof of any vandalism, in spite of there being 11 people that have been arrested or cited. Now, there's more to this, too. We got more coming up. I went a little bit long. 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
0: Yeah, I got a feeling that some of the people defending David Hearn, he's the former Olympian who was arrested with great fanfare at the reflecting pool and being belligerent to the officer there. I think that a lot of people are going to have a very ugly moment of awakening with him. And he's got a history of police altercations. Like, this is not a particularly great guy to begin with. And considering you have the reflecting pool, what is it, 2,000 feet long or something like that? He went to the exact spot where the female Park Service officer was and decided to, you know, mess with that area with her there. It just seems a little strange, seems a little weird. But I do think that there's probably a little bit of the two things can be true at once bit happening with the reflecting pool, but we're not going to know until this is all said and done and all of the evidence is obviously out. Now, the pool people are going back to fix the reflecting pool under warranty. Okay, it's under warranty. So they're going to be they're going to be fixing it. They're still doing the bubble system and all of that stuff, which will kill the algae. And that will be hopefully the end of the algae problem. They've changed the water source and they've got the algae thing in there. But the fact that right now the go-to argument is, no, none of this has happened. That's what's so ridiculous, because we have 11 people now and we've got multiple news crews from all over the country that have witnessed people doing it, and they've clearly made the problem, you know, worse. The good news is the pool people say it's just the cosmetic layer. It's not leaking. It's not the layer underneath it that is designed to seal the pool. It just appears to be the protective layer, which, full disclosure, may not have had enough time to cure before they filled the reflecting pool up to get the thing filled and ready to go before the UFC 250 event. It's entirely possible. And then, yes, they did drive on it. There is that. And a lot of people have said, well, maybe there's some damage if you drove over the reflecting pool with the motorcade. And maybe. I said, I don't know. I'm not an expert in this. All I can do is go by what the pool people say. But even the pool guy that CNN had previously talked to about this, even he's been defending the pool company over this and telling everybody what to expect going forward. So it's been interesting watching that. We got more coming up on The Burning Truth.
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14: In the MNC News Center, I'm Victor Garcia. Among our top local stories, new court documents are shedding light on a deadly shooting in LaPorte County earlier this month.
15: 35-year-old John Jackson II is charged with murder in the June 8th death of 64-year-old James Williams. Investigators say Jackson admitted shooting Williams after becoming upset by a comment Williams made earlier that day. Authorities say Jackson left, retrieved a gun, returned to the home, and shot Williams twice after the victim's son had left the residence. Court records indicate Jackson also admitted taking cash and several items from the home before leaving. He remains jailed on a $1 million bond. Heather Starr, MNC News.
14: New details have been released in a fatal pedestrian incident in downtown South Bend. Police say 26-year-old Christopher Windham died after being struck by a truck Sunday afternoon near Sample and Michigan streets. Investigators say Windham got out of a vehicle, stopped at a red light, and approached a truck driven by someone he knew. Witnesses told police he grabbed the truck's door handle and ran alongside it after the light turned green before falling and being hit. Windham later died at the hospital.
16: Fox News, I'm Angelo Bavaro. President Trump is accusing Iran of lying after leaders there are disputing claims of an agreement to let nuclear inspectors return.
17: They know they're wrong. They told us inside, and we have it down 100% inspections. And if they were right, I'd cancel the meetings right now.
16: The president also says the Strait of Hormuz is now open amid negotiations.
18: But American warships will remain in place even though the U.S. blockade has been lifted. Now, on True Social, the president saying that Iran will not get any money that can be used to sow chaos in the Middle East again. He adds that the money and or sanctions that the U.S. Treasury is releasing goes in escrow controlled by the USA and will be used for the purchase of food and medical supplies.
16: That is Fox Business's Edward Lawrence. 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
14: Checking traffic and weather. In South Bend, the intersection is closed at Broadway Street and Dale Avenue for a water main repair. Detour with Miami, Indiana Avenue, and High Street. Walters is fully closed between Michigan and Fellows for water and sewer work. And watch for an eastbound lane closure in the 1800 block of Jefferson, where lanes will be shifted to maintain two-way traffic.
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13: Now, from the Glass Doctor of Indiana Weather Center, here's your Storm Alert weather forecast.
25: Skies will be mostly sunny the rest of today with highs in the lower 70s. For tonight, we're partly cloudy with a low of 52. Partly sunny on Wednesday with increasing clouds in the afternoon. There is a 40% chance of showers and storms, mainly late day. Highs will make it in the mid to upper 70s. Showers and storms are likely for Wednesday night with a low of 60. Just a few lingering showers for Thursday, otherwise partly cloudy with a high of 76. I'm WSBT 22 meteorologist Abby Wepler.
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4: All right, the debate on the live stream right now is it good or bad that I misspelled polyamorous? Putting it into the daily show prep today. The little screen came up, was like, red squiggle. And I was like, I don't know. It looks right to me. And okay. It's an O and an A were swapped out. So I don't know. Is it a good thing or a bad thing that I misspelled polyamorous? Some people are debating that on the live stream on Rumble. Not really, but I figured I'd ask. Okay. I'm getting text messages about this now. I did the Daniel Elliott Micah Beckwith thing yesterday, and you know, I like both of them. Most people know that. Dan Elliott's wrong on the Islam thing. I understand what he's trying to say, but I don't think he fully understands the nature of what he's dealing with. You know, you're talking about a group of people where 200 million of them are okay with violence on non-believers. Like, that's including civilians. Like, that's not okay. That's the major hurdle. Doesn't mean all of them, but it is something that you need to be aware of and you need to be concerned about. There's a story that's floating around from the Indiana convention that with the removal of Diego, as Secretary of State, that Micah Beckwith could be on the chopping block. And it's kind of interesting to watch this. There's a lot of people reacting to it. I know the reporter that posted it. He's a decent dude. I have no doubt that there were some delegates that told him that. I believe what he's saying, that delegates told him that they're now looking at potentially doing this to Micah. But you have to understand something. Like, I really saw two rock stars at the convention. Todd Rokita, Micah Beckwith. Everybody was all over them the entire time. They couldn't catch a break. Everybody was constantly coming up to them, supporting them, cheering them on, thanking them for what they were doing. Like, there were other people that were popular, too. You know, some people were just kind of behind security a lot, like Senator Banks and things of that nature. But of the people that were just kind of out and about, those two were clearly the most popular at the convention that I saw. And there are people who don't like Micah because Micah is Micah. Those people have existed since he was the guy who got the nomination when he won. So I don't think that it's going to go anywhere. I don't think that they have any ability to actually do that. But I have no doubt that they're going to try. It's just not a majority of people. More coming up.
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2: A renewed warning to Iran. I'm Lisa Brady, Fox News. President Trump saying moments ago the U.S. will have to finish the job if Iran isn't reasonable. But he also says he thinks Iran will do what they have to do.
3: The Iran economy has been crushed and their defense industrial base has been damaged so severely that it'll take them many years to rebuild. Many, many years. And now we're trying to work out a deal that's fair.
2: Sounding an optimistic tone about ongoing talks, even as Iran contradicts some of what the U.S. is saying, including an agreement to allow nuclear inspections to resume. The president speaking at a Mack Trucks plant in Pennsylvania, touting an economic agenda he says is spurring investment and creating jobs. Democrats say it's only costing Americans more money. On the 10th try, the U.S. Senate just passing a war powers resolution already passed by the House, aiming to block further military action against Iran without congressional approval, though it's considered largely symbolic without the force of law. Sentencing day for multiple protesters convicted in the shooting at a Texas immigration center.
4: Eight individuals are sentenced to decades behind bars for last year's armed July 4th attack on the Prairieland ICE Detention Center in Alvarado, Texas, which resulted in a police officer shot in the neck. Alleged organizer Benjamin Song, who shot and wounded the officer, was sentenced to 100 years in prison. The seven others received terms ranging from 30 to 70 years. Prosecutors calling it domestic terrorism, calling the violence an attack plotted by Antifa operatives, but defense attorneys deny there were Antifa associations, insisting it was just a demonstration with fireworks before gunshots broke out.
2: Fox's Lillian Wu. It's the first Antifa-related sentencing after a Trump executive order designating the group as a domestic terror organization. Stocks finished lower, the Dow down 47 points at the bell after earlier gains. 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
6: I'm Victor Garcia in the MNC News Center. Among our top local stories, an Elkhart man accused in the death of a 20-month-old child will face a delayed jury trial.
7: Miguel Garcia's trial has been moved from November 2nd to November 16th because of the general election. The Goshen News says Garcia is charged in connection with the December 2024 death of a toddler who suffered severe head injuries. Investigators say medical evidence contradicted claims that the child was hurt in an accidental fall days earlier. Court documents indicate an autopsy later confirmed the child had died from the injury. Alyssa Foster, MNC News.
6: The South Bend Common Council has formally apologized for decades of discrimination against black people who live in the city and adopted a report documenting a long history of racial inequities. Council members voted Monday to make the findings of the Reparatory Justice Commission study part of the city's official record. And a Dowagiac man has been arrested in connection with a fatal hit-and-run crash in Cass County. Timothy Johnson was struck while walking along M-152 near Pleasant Street in Silver Creek Township. Investigators say the crash happened on May 21st, but wasn't reported to authorities until May 24th. Detectives recovered the suspected vehicle and arrested 22-year-old Enrique Martinez of Dowagiac.
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6: Checking traffic and weather. In South Bend, the intersection is closed at Broadway Street and Dale Avenue for a water main repair. Detour with Miami, Indiana Avenue, and High Street. Walters is fully closed between Michigan and Fellows for water and sewer work. And watch for an eastbound lane closure in the 1800 block of Jefferson, where lanes will be shifted to maintain two-way traffic.
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8: Now, from the Glass Doctor of Indiana Weather Center, here's your Storm Alert weather forecast.
9: Skies will be mostly sunny the rest of today with highs in the lower 70s. For tonight, we're partly cloudy with a low of 52. Partly sunny on Wednesday with increasing clouds in the afternoon. There is a 40% chance of showers and storms, mainly late day. Highs will make it in the mid to upper 70s. Showers and storms are likely for Wednesday night with a low of 60. Just a few lingering showers for Thursday, otherwise partly cloudy with a high of 76. I'm WSBT 20. Meteorologist Abby Wepler.
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0: time to light the match for the Burning Truth with Casey Hendrickson.
1: Well, Michigan got an update for you. John James got Trump's endorsement. Finally happened. We've been trying to get Trump's endorsement for a while. Monday, Representative John James received Trump's endorsement in his bid to become the Republican nominee for governor in Michigan. So that's a huge move. It is my great honor to endorse America First Congressman John James, who is running to become the next governor of the beautiful state of Michigan. John James has my complete and total endorsement to be the next governor of Michigan. He will not let you down. I mean, yeah, he will, because all politicians do. But, that's a pretty big one for John James to get. So Richard Grenell's out there. Michigan needs a new governor. John James is ready. All right. Make a big deal. And I know I have a lot of people on my audience who have made this point, particularly on the live stream. Make a big deal about Jocelyn Benson's board membership at the Southern Poverty Law Center. If you're the Republicans in Michigan and you don't make a big deal out of that, you are making a huge mistake. It seems like every time there's a major election, particularly in the gubernatorial elections in Michigan, and I have a definitive strategy that I think would help them win, they completely ignore it and then they lose. So I'm just saying, Jocelyn Benson's involvement with the Southern Poverty Law Center, with everything that has happened there, like, that is a primo opportunity for the Republican Party in Michigan to make their case and really do some damage. We'll see if they actually do or not. They probably won't listen to me because, after all, why would they? Braun and Rokita are getting talked about here for this Medicaid fraud situation, massive fraud. Governor Mike Braun has made combating waste, fraud, and abuse a key part of his agenda. Attorney General Todd Rokita in February celebrated $100 million recovered in Medicaid provider fraud since 2021. We'll tie this to a national story here in a minute, including money clawed back from overbilled health services and, of course, drug theft. Neither Braun's agenda nor Rokita's recoveries touched the biggest pot of allegedly stolen Medicaid money in Indiana. A federal whistleblower lawsuit that first made headlines back in 2024 accuses hospitals and insurance companies of defrauding the state's Medicaid program out of $724 million. Remember when we did that study and I specifically named some of the hospitals that many of you work at or go to on a regular basis right here in this audience? A judge dismissed it once already and could dismiss it again, and so the state might need to intervene. That lawsuit was dismissed in 2025 in part because the plaintiffs could not provide the government, prove that the government cared. The plaintiffs refiled it and are waiting on a judge's decision. So the original complaint alleged that in late 2017, state Medicaid officials started bowing to political pressure exerted by the health insurers and the hospital lobby. Hospital lobby is powerful everywhere. It is particularly powerful in Indiana. And curtailed efforts to recoup improper payments. Then Governor Eric the Chinless Holcomb had close ties with the hospital and healthcare lobbyists, which is, of course, why he was so gung-ho on COVID and didn't care about the science and didn't care about your kids. The guy literally publicly said, I'm going to get the federal dollars so we're keeping the masks on the kids. He received significant campaign contributions from industry executives, maintained a revolving door of top administrative advisors who transitioned directly into lobbying roles. And again, everything COVID. He just did whatever the hospital lobby wanted him to do. During Holcomb's tenure, the state saw a large drop in improper payment recovery from healthcare providers. That coincided in part with the COVID pandemic and in part with contractor switch. After fiscal year 2022, the state ended its fraud and abuse recovery contract with IBM, which had acquired the original vendor Truven Analytics and gave the work to Deloitte Transactions and Business Analytics. So the IBM-run system delivered a positive return before the pandemic, netting Indiana $5.8 million over fiscal 2018 and 2019. Recoveries dropped in 2020 as COVID disrupted those operations. So this is improper payments. I mean, this is the IBM system, okay, prior to COVID, going through it and saying, hey, we've got about $6 million in improper payments that are going out that the taxpayer is getting robbed of. We need to get that money back. COVID hits, a switch happens. A Delowitz system, on the other hand, never paid for itself. Over 3 years, it actually cost Indiana $11.8 million while recovering just $6.3 million. Around the same time, the state flipped its approach. It spent less effort clawing back overpayments and more chasing money that hospitals said that they were owed. Kind of interesting. So Holcomb comes in. Holcomb is super comfy with the hospital lobby. And all of a sudden, they stop going after overpayments to the hospitals, and instead they go after people who haven't paid the hospitals yet. They basically act as a collector. Isn't that something? Tremendous shift, okay? A 2021 email from IBM employee Zachary Charlson, included as an exhibit in the lawsuit, detailed pressure from Indiana's Medicaid program integrity director and senior FSSA official to build algorithms searching for underpayments to providers, money the state's contractor said hospitals claimed that they were owed. So instead of going after overpayments, now we're going to go after underpayments to actually cost the taxpayer more money. Charlson wrote that when he questioned why the state was interested, an FSSA official told him that he'd have to be living under a rock not to understand. Charlson polled colleagues working on other state Medicaid programs and found that none were searching for underpayments. The IBM team actually recommended against it, which seems logical. So Braun has made it clear that he cares about Medicaid fraud. He recently mandated an independent audit to the Indiana Medicaid program that found 27.7% of claims were missing documentation and another 16.2% had errors that may have resulted in improper payments. That is much higher than the national improper payment rates. So, again, we had an independent audit into the Indiana Medicaid program. 27.7% of claims were missing documentation. 16.2% had errors that may have resulted in improper payments. This is way higher by a lot than national average. Improper payments on the national average, about 7.6%. That's the Medicare fee for service. Medicare Part C, 5.6%. So you got 7.6, 5.6, Part D is 3.7. You're starting to catch the drift here. The CHIP program, the Children's Health Insurance Program, about 7%. Indiana's got 27.7 and 16.2%. All after Holcomb's little switcheroo. The Family and Social Services Administration has taken a more active role rooting out Medicaid fraud. Under Braun, Indiana ended its contract with Delowitz and prioritized return on investment in the new proposal that will likely go to Myers and Stauffer, or Stauffer, S-T-A-U-F-F-E-R. The FSSA is trying to claw back $200 million from the state's five largest attendant care providers after an audit revealed rampant errors. It's a start. But so what we have here is we've got an opinion piece that is calling for the governor to directly step in and order an investigation into Medicaid claims that have been referenced in this lawsuit. Because the first time the lawsuit was dismissed, basically they were like, we can't prove that the state actually cares about any of this. So the court just released it. Meanwhile, if the governor gets involved, now that the case has been refiled, they can then say, well, the state cares. But the governor has to get involved. Now, Rokita can also intervene in what capacity the AG can, which would, again, make it clear that the state of Indiana has a vested interest in this particular lawsuit, which could potentially find all of these improper payments, which are allegedly up to $724 million. That's a lot of taxpayer money that might be paid out in these programs that is not actually owed and should be gotten back. But we've got to get the governor and the attorney general in on it. In other words, otherwise, the courts might just toss it out again because the state doesn't care. $724 million, folks. It's a lot of money. Got more coming up. You're tuned in to The Burning Truth.
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1: Speaking of Governor Braun, interesting development. Effective immediately, I am naming Anthony Swinger the new chairman of the Indiana Utility Regulatory Commission. Affordability is my top priority, and I am confident Chairman Swinger will deliver on that priority for Hoosiers. Hey, Victor, did you record that interview with him that we had when we were in the convention? I don't know if you did or not.
14: I should have.
1: Okay.
14: That was on air.
1: Yeah, okay. I might need to publish that because I had the governor with me at the convention and he was a little bit late getting in there, which we were told might happen. And so he was able to just sit down for like 5 minutes. I pushed it to 7, made his team very upset. But we asked because we talked about the utility rate hikes. So you got two utility companies, AES and Duke, both of which have been caught making more money than they're allowed to under the arrangements of the deal, right? So AES, who is the catalyst for the utility, the allegations of utility overcharging and fraud in the state, they asked for a massive rate increase, and they got, just like always, they get less than they actually asked for, and then everybody's supposed to breathe a sigh of relief, but it's always the, you know, the whole gambit. They'll come back, they'll ask for more, but like, oh, we told them that they're not allowed to ask for a couple of years. Watch the maneuvering here on this. Regardless, AES made more money than they were supposed to make. So the consumer advocate, which is also appointed by the governor, actually recommended that they reduce rates by like $21 million. Did they? No. They asked for a hike and they got it. So they're already making too much money. Then they asked for a rate increase and they got the rate increase, even though the recommendation is that they reduce their rates because they're already making too much money. And the utility commission is like, them's the breaks. And then you have Duke Energy, which loves to donate to politicians, they doing the same thing, basically, that they were making more money than they're supposed to make. And the utility commission is like, oh, well, we don't see anything wrong with this. Meanwhile, the consumer advocate is going, they're not allowed to make this much money. Like, this is a part of the deal. We protect them from competition, and they're not supposed to gouge people. Well, they're making more money than they're allowed to. Yeah, not too bad. Too bad. Okay. I asked the governor about this. He was not happy. I mean, I know that the governor publicly stated he was disappointed in what happened with the utility commission and everything else, but I asked him about it, and I was like, hey, any chance you're going to be replacing people soon or anything like that? And he looked at me. He was like, the last thing we talked to him about, he goes, I have two appointments. He's like, I have two appointments that I can make. So that, to me, said very much, like, I'm going to fix this as best as I can. So he's naming Anthony Swinger as the new chairman. He thinks that Swinger is going to be better. Now, I'm not super informed on all of this, okay? I can tell you that Indy Reporter, our boy, has been very high on Anthony Swinger being the guy who should probably run this commission for some time now. And this is Governor Braun basically saying, yeah, we agree with you. So it's a big move, a big change, a big alteration to what's happening over there. So glad to see it. You know, there's still more that needs to be done, but glad to see that it actually is moving in that direction. You know, it's funny watching people who don't really know what happens in the state. Like, these are the people that casually pay attention, but they don't really know. And they're like, the GOP is doing this to everybody. You have to understand, there's a massive ideological divide in the GOP in Indiana. You've got the bluish Marion County, Indianapolis, swamp dweller Holcombites, right? You got those guys. And then you've got Well, most of you. And there's a big difference ideologically in them. One's fiscally responsible. The other is less fiscally responsible, but it's less of a concern. They'll just raise your taxes. One doesn't want to raise taxes and wants to be fiscally responsible. One wants to be fiscally responsible, but they will do so by raising your taxes. Then you've got one that is, listen, we want to be a draw economically for people to come into the state, but we don't want to screw over Hoosiers in doing it because Hoosiers are Hoosiers and they should be our priority. The other side of the GOP is we don't care if we screw over Hoosiers. We want economic development and investment in the state at all costs. We don't care if it comes from California. We don't care if it comes from Chicago, New York, Seattle, or China. We just want that investment. And the other side is we want the investment, but we want it to not come at the expense of our people. And we certainly don't want China owning any property. You got these big ideal, they're all pro-life, okay? They all agree on that. It's like the one thing that they actually agree on, they're pro-life. That's kind of the big divide that you have. So you've got these Republican-esque Republicans, you got the more conservative individuals, and there's independent little pockets on other issues and things like that, but those are the big categories that we seem to have. And what we run into the most is Republicans willing to spend too much but raise taxes versus in order to stay fiscally responsible because like the rainy day fund is funded and everything else. They'll increase spending, but then they just increase taxes to make sure that they don't go into a deficit. And then they'll lie to you about having a budget deficit, and then they will raise taxes in order to get rid of the budget deficit that actually never existed in order to tell you that they did really good on the budget deficit, even though it wasn't real. And so you've got this huge shift, and we didn't really know where Braun was on that initially. You know, we got people, we want to raise property taxes because property taxes are going to ensure that we have money in the coffers and we can provide local services. And others are like, property tax is already too high and kind of immoral anyway. So we've got this ideological battle that is kind of happening between these big Republican camps. And you got Holcomb on the tax and spend side. And Braun appears to be on the other side, but he's also, he's not an overlord. And there are so many people who are looking at the Braun governorship and they're disappointed in stuff that is happening that is out of his control that are being done by the old establishment swampy Republicans. And he's got to work with them in the Senate side of things. He doesn't in the House, but he does, unfortunately, on the Senate side of things, which is why all of the good legislation goes to the Senate and gets carved up, chewed up, spit out, sent back to the House. And the House is basically like, do we get anything or do we just not do this and basically disappoint everybody? And the House usually just kind of caves and at least advances some things because they're moving down the field. Now, the Senate's going to look a bit different this next time around. Question is it enough? And some people on the live stream are like, sounds familiar. You're correct. Sounds familiar. Got more coming up. You're tuned in to The Burning Truth.
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14: In the MNC News Center, I'm Victor Garcia. Among our top local stories, people who live in South Bend can learn more this week about the future of the former Drury's Brewery site. The city is holding two public engagement sessions tonight and tomorrow night from 6 p.m. to 8 p.m. at the Near Northwest Neighborhood Community Center. Officials will provide updates on cleanup efforts, site preparation, and early plans for what could happen at the site. And Indiana's immigration detention contract is approaching a financial break-even point.
15: State officials told lawmakers the program has brought in just over $20 million compared with about $22 million in costs. The Department of Correction expects revenue to grow as detainee numbers increase. Lawmakers also debated a $4 million federal grant to study electric grid demands from data centers. Supporters say it will help manage future growth, while critics question whether consumers will benefit.
14: That's Joe Ullery reporting.
16: News. I'm John Saucier. President Trump visiting a Mack truck facility in Pennsylvania today, talking about the ongoing peace negotiations between the United States and Iran after the two countries agreed to extend their ceasefire for 60 days.
17: The Iran economy has been crushed and their defense industrial base has been damaged so severely that it'll take them many years to rebuild, many, many years. And now we're trying to work out a deal that's fair.
16: Well, recent polls suggest the majority of Americans disapprove of the president's handling of Iran. Senate Majority Leader John Thune says the House of Representatives will soon take on the housing bill. Senate lawmakers already passed the long-awaited legislation in bipartisan fashion to vote 85-5.
18: It gets at the very heart of an issue that I think is really important to the American people, and that's the issue of affordability.
16: One thing this bill does is ban corporate investors from buying single-family homes while also cutting some federal regulations. 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
20: Checking traffic and weather. In South Bend, the intersection is closed at Broadway Street and Dale Avenue for a water main repair. Detour with Miami, Indiana Avenue, and High Street. Walters is fully closed between Michigan and Fellows for water and sewer work. And watch for an eastbound lane closure in the 1800 block of Jefferson, where lanes will be shifted to maintain two-way traffic.
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19: Now, from the Glass Doctor of Indiana Weather Center, here's your Storm Alert weather forecast.
27: Skies will be mostly sunny the rest of today with highs in the lower 70s. For tonight, we're partly cloudy with a low of 52. Partly sunny on Wednesday with increasing clouds in the afternoon. There is a 40% chance of showers and storms, mainly late day. Highs will make it in the mid to upper 70s. Showers and storms are likely for Wednesday night with a low of 60. Just a few lingering showers for Thursday, otherwise partly cloudy with a high of 76. I'm WSBT 22 meteorologist Abby Wepler.
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1: Good afternoon. Thank you for tuning in to The Burning Truth. I am your host, Casey Hendrickson. Putting a fence up at the reflecting pool now. Say that they having trouble keeping people away from it, so they're just putting a fence up. That's the latest. You would think that a reduction in crime is a good thing, right? Victor, you think that'd be a good thing, right? I mean, crime sucks. Nobody likes crime. I was just telling everybody, Senator Banks, who will be joining us here in about half an hour. Senator Banks had a line at the convention. He was giving his speech on Friday that, you know, it's great to be in downtown Fort Wayne instead of Indianapolis. You know, we don't have to worry about crime and stuff like that. I'm paraphrasing. He delivered it a lot better. And it was a good line. It was pretty funny. And we walked around downtown Fort Wayne. I know that downtown Fort Wayne has crime, folks. I'm not saying that it doesn't. But it was clean. It was enjoyable. There wasn't a massive police presence. Like, they weren't, like, you know, all up in arms, ready for anything. And it was a safe experience. It was fun, comfortable. It was fine. And, you know, just full of people. Downtown Indianapolis, not always the case, right? So you want crime to be reduced. But as we've said before, it doesn't matter what the scenario is, and it doesn't matter what the economy is. There's always going to be people who thrive, no matter what's happening. There will be people who thrive in a bad economy. There will be people who thrive in a good economy, and there will be people who suffer in a good economy. There are just certain things that are designed to work in certain scenarios. KTVU decided to do a story about crime in Oakland. Crime in Oakland is down, which, by the way, is a great thing because Oakland has been a crime-riddled city for an extensive period of time. Well, in particular, there's a decline in car break-ins in Oakland. And KTVU decided to do a story about how the decline in car break-ins isn't a good thing, but it's actually hurting local auto glass repair businesses. So is this the direction that we're going now? The direction that we're going is, hey, riots are good because people who repair those buildings are making bank. High property taxes are good because the people who are flipping their houses are making bank because the property values are up. Hey, screw the rest of you. People are doing good stuff. They're making lots of money. You want to take that away from them? Shame on you for taking that away from them. A decline in car break-ins across Oakland is being welcomed as a public safety win, but it is also contributing to a downturn for some local auto glass repair businesses. Are you kidding me? Violent crime is down, which means nurses are being laid off. We've got to get the nurses. We've got to get the nurses' jobs. Are you? You can literally make this argument about anything. Okay, here's a story. A decline in car break-ins across Oakland is being welcomed as a public safety win, but it is also contributing to a downturn for some local auto glass repair businesses. Police data show that a sharp drop in vehicle burglaries over the past year. According to the Oakland Police Department's crime dashboard, car break-ins are down 37% year-to-date compared with 2025. That's great. When was the last time Oakland had any positive news ever? At Low Price Auto Glass, owner Raj Singh. Oh my God. Really? Said that the decrease has directly impacted a once reliable portion of his business. There is the door glass repair if there is any break-ins or vandalism. That segment of my business has been down about 30%. Oh. Wow. Somebody posted on this, I've never seen anyone unironically and literally use the broken window fallacy. Incredible. It's the broken window fallacy. Victor, it's not a fallacy if it's a real thing, though. Not a fallacy if it's the real thing. More on that later. So, the broken window fallacy is the mistaken belief that destruction helps the economy because it creates jobs. It's the civilian version of war is good. Now, for the record, for certain segments of the economy, war is very good. For the rest of the economy, war is not so good. Like I said, there is no perfect economy in which everybody does equally well. Some businesses do great when the economy is bad, and they do not do well when the economy is good, and vice versa. So the broken windows fallacy is basically the civilian version of war is good, meaning economically. So you have things that are destroyed that props up businesses that deal with the destruction. Murder being higher is great because you hire nurses. You hire doctors. You've got crime scene cleanup if you don't have a high school diploma. Right? You get all of these things. It's a whole thriving ecosystem of the economy. You can't have less murder. If you have less murder, who's going to have a job cleaning up the blood, Victor? You can't clean up the blood if nobody is bleeding. That's a bad thing. We need people to bleed. We need drug addicts. If we don't have drug addicts, how can we make money with drug rehab facilities and selling Narcan to municipalities that hand it out for free, or the needle exchange program if we manufacture needles? We need those things, right? If you get rid of them, it just causes a problem. We have to keep taxes. If we get rid of taxes, think of all of the accountants and IRS agents that are going to be out of a job. Can't just get rid of taxes. A lot of people are going to be out of work. What are they going to do? We can't make people healthy. Think of all of the drugs that are sold to people who are unhealthy. Think of all of the fake gym memberships where they buy the membership, but they never actually go. It's something. Business owners say that the decline in break-in related repairs coincides with other shifts, including a reduction in catalytic converter thefts. Oh no, I can't replace people's stolen catalytic converters. It's a big part of my business. Rising costs tied to inflation and global supply issues. See, they got to throw in Orange Man Bad, too. The issue is crime, but they had to throw in inflation, right? And increased competition within the industry. Hey, I got good news for you. If the break-ins continue to go down and more businesses continue to struggle to make ends meet because crime is lower and they're not replacing as many windows or catalytic converters, then you won't have an issue with increased competition because inevitably some of those places are going to shut down and the market will find a way. We noticed this trend about a year ago. Oh, you mean about a year ago? When a presidential policy took place? Suddenly crime went down? You noticed that, huh? Interesting. We noticed this trend about a year ago, and the same time the catalytic converters started to die out, so did the calls for break-ins. That is James Serwa, the owner of Glass on the Move, Inc. Okay. Now, in the piece, just so we're fair here, in the piece, the shop owners said it's a good thing that crime is down. They weren't freaking out. It's just the tone of the article, the tone of the story, and everybody tagging the Babylon Bee going like, oh my God, One, did you guys predict this with your satire headlines at some point? Because the Babylon Bee has a better prediction record than The Simpsons does, for crying out loud. But also, because people like the Babylon Bee couldn't have read a headline funnier than this. Somebody made a cartoon where a guy's sitting there and a rock has been thrown through his window. You know, you like strap the note to the rock, you throw the rock through the window, and it says, "Bricks thrown through your window, call Al's Glass." at the phone number on there. So Al's running around breaking windows just so you can go ahead and call him to come repair your window. There's a level of illness that has just crept over us. Everything good is bad just because. I don't think that they would have done a story like this if the White House was occupied by a different individual, but that's just me. Got more coming up. You're tuned into The Burning Truth.
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11: 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Thankfully, Indiana's own Senator Todd Young is leading the fight to ban this sleazy behavior. 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
1: Good afternoon. Thank you for tuning in to The Burning Truth. Don't forget, we're live on Rumble as well. I want to thank you for listening to our radio affiliates, for those of you who are doing it. And we just had a Todd Young commercial play, and so naturally people are like, did you know that he was a Marine? Had no idea. Had no clue. Didn't make it a central point of his speech at all at the convention on Friday. Didn't get mentioned several times or anything. While Bears officially say that they are focused on Hammond, Indiana, as the site for the team's new domed stadium, support is shaky for some of the local tax increases underpinning Indiana's incentive package. We told you before, like, the issue isn't getting the Bears. Like, people want the Bears. The problem is people don't want to get screwed over getting the Bears. This is the issue. Indiana's stadium offer, approved by lawmakers and signed by Governor Braun in late February, would direct more than $1 billion in taxpayer money towards stadium area infrastructure that officials

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2: Congress sends a message to the president. Lisa Brady, Fox News. The U.S. Senate passing a war powers resolution on the 10th try. It already passed the House and is aimed at blocking more military action against Iran without approval from lawmakers, though it's considered largely symbolic. Four Republicans voting in favor of the resolution, including Kentucky's Rand Paul, but he tells Fox Business he stands with President Trump on diplomacy.
3: I think they will trade their nuclear program because they have been thoroughly decimated. I don't think they're excited about it, but I think ultimately they will trade their nuclear program. And I think their enriched uranium, there's never been a better time than to have it removed from the country than now.
2: The Senate vote was 50-48 with two Republican senators absent and one Democrat, Pennsylvania's John Fetterman, voting against it. President Trump insisting talks with Iran are going well and that his economic agenda is spurring growth.
4: Right now, we have more factories being built, and I mean car factories, AI factories, factories of every type, than we've ever had in the history of our country by three times.
2: Visiting a Mack Trucks plant in Pennsylvania, where he also urged voters to support Congressman Ryan McKenzie, an incumbent Republican being challenged by Democrat Bob Brooks. In primaries today, two incumbent House Democrats are facing progressive challengers, backed by New York City Mayor Zoran Mamdani.
5: What we see in these candidacies is a referendum on whether the kind of leadership we have is the one that is serving the people of the city.
2: The self-proclaimed Democratic Socialist says not just more Democrats, but better ones should be elected. Several House races on the New York ballot, along with another in Utah. Voters are also settling the fall candidates for governor in Maryland and in South Carolina, where both Republicans in a runoff race now have President Trump's support. America is listening to Fox News.
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7: I'm Victor Garcia in the MNC News Center. Among our top local stories, Elkhart police are investigating an overnight shooting that left a two-year-old girl critically injured. Officers responded just before 1 a.m. Tuesday after hearing gunfire in the 1000 block of West Garfield Avenue. Investigators say bullets struck a home and a sleeping toddler was hit. She was flown to Riley Hospital in Indianapolis for care. No arrests have been announced. A former Penn High School color guard coach is facing a felony charge in St. Joseph County.
8: 20-year-old Brianna Schooley has been charged with sexual misconduct with a minor following an investigation into an alleged relationship with a 15-year-old student earlier this year. Court records show investigators were alerted in April and later uncovered communications between Schooley and the teen through social media. Penn Harris Madison officials say Schooley worked for the Penn Band Boosters during the 2024-25 school year, but is no longer employed there. Her first court appearance is scheduled for July 1st. Brian Ford, MNC News.
7: And a woman has been arrested in connection with a shooting that injured a Benton Township man. Police say a 49-year-old man suffered a gunshot wound to the neck Friday night and was found near Highland Street and South Fair Avenue. The victim is expected to recover. A 50-year-old woman was taken into custody on Sunday. Her name has not yet been released as she awaits arraignment.
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7: Checking traffic and weather. In South Bend, the intersection is closed at Broadway Street and Dale Avenue for a water main repair. Detour with Miami, Indiana Avenue, and High Street. Walters is fully closed between Michigan and Fellows for water and sewer work. And watch for an eastbound lane closure in the 1800 block of Jefferson, where lanes will be shifted to maintain two-way traffic.
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10: Now, from the Glass Doctor of Indiana Weather Center, here's your Storm Alert weather forecast.
11: Skies will be mostly sunny the rest of today with highs in the lower 70s. For tonight, we're partly cloudy with a low of 52. Partly sunny on Wednesday with increasing clouds in the afternoon. There is a 40% chance of showers and storms, mainly late day. Highs will make it in the mid to upper 70s. Showers and storms are likely for Wednesday night with a low of 60. Just a few lingering showers for Thursday, otherwise partly cloudy with a high of 76. I'm WSBT 22 meteorologist Abby Wepler.
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13: I know that sometimes I get in trouble for this, and I assume that it's probably coming from some of you that may attend churches that, you know, it's the building that you can afford, and it's not, you know, this big, beautiful building or anything else. And I'm not trying to denigrate. I agree with the premise that the church is what's inside. It's not the building. However, nothing beats a beautiful church. And it goes along with what the senator was saying. Beautiful buildings, first of all, they change the way you feel about your surroundings. If you are, like I was just talking about going around in downtown Fort Wayne. Like I was walking around in downtown Fort Wayne. I've been to, you know, certain areas of Fort Wayne, things like that. I went into some new areas today. And I was like, you know, this is really It's very comfortable. It's nice. It's like pleasant to be here. It's something that you want to be around. Chicago used to have that feel. Used to be able to walk around late at Chicago, and it's beautiful, and it was safe, and it's, you know, it's obviously different now, but used to be that way. The surrounding atmosphere, just like in your home, affects your mood. And when things are beautified and look great, everything is better. And that's why sometimes I will support beautification projects as long as I feel like it's not being wasteful. Wasteful projects are silly, but beautification projects make sense. And the most powerful experience I've ever had with that, even though I understood that implicitly most of my life, was when I went to Portugal and we were in Évora. And I went to the cathedral in Évora. And it was probably the closest I had felt to God ever. Because that building was inspiring. Not even my denomination, but architecture, buildings, atmosphere, infrastructure, they have a profound effect on your mentality. And yeah, pride. Got more coming up. You're tuned into The Burning Truth.
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14: In the MNC News Center, I'm Victor Garcia. Among our top local stories, new court documents are shedding light on a deadly shooting in LaPorte County earlier this month.
15: 35-year-old John Jackson II is charged with murder in the June 8th death of 64-year-old James Williams. Investigators say Jackson admitted shooting Williams after becoming upset by a comment Williams made earlier that day. Authorities say Jackson left, retrieved a gun, returned to the home, and shot Williams twice after the victim's son had left the residence. Court records indicate Jackson also admitted taking cash and several items from the home before leaving. He remains jailed on a $1 million bond. Heather Starr, MNC News.
14: New details have been released in a fatal pedestrian incident in downtown South Bend. Police say 26-year-old Christopher Windham died after being struck by a truck Sunday afternoon near Sample and Michigan streets. Investigators say Windham got out of a vehicle, stopped at a red light, and approached a truck driven by someone he knew. Witnesses told police he grabbed the truck's door handle and ran alongside it after the light turned green before falling and being hit. Windham later died at the hospital.
16: Fox News, I'm Tom Rigotti. President Trump at a rally for the economy today in Pennsylvania, also touting the agreement to end the conflict with Iran, insisting the Strait of Hormuz is open and the oil is flowing.
17: Yesterday, 19 million barrels of oil flowed out of the Strait of Hormuz, a very beautiful place.
16: The president also says Iran has agreed to nuclear inspections, but the regime denies that. Negotiations for a permanent deal continue. The Supreme Court has sided with the Trump administration in a significant immigration ruling regarding green card holders.
18: In a 6-3 decision, the Supreme Court ruling border officials can temporarily strip green cards from immigrants accused of a crime as they re-enter the U.S.
16: That's Fox's Kristen Goodwin. A bloodbath for the NASDAQ on Wall Street today with a 579-point loss. The Dow gave up 45. 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
1: Checking traffic and weather. In South Bend, the intersection is closed at Broadway Street and Dale Avenue for a water main repair. Detour with Miami, Indiana Avenue, and High Street. Walters is fully closed between Michigan and Fellows for water and sewer work. And watch for an eastbound lane closure in the 1800 block of Jefferson, where lanes will be shifted to maintain two-way traffic.
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0: Now, from the Glass Doctor of Indiana Weather Center, here's your Storm Alert weather forecast.
8: Skies will be mostly sunny the rest of today with highs in the lower 70s. For tonight, we're partly cloudy with a low of 52. Partly sunny on Wednesday with increasing clouds in the afternoon. There is a 40% chance of showers and storms, mainly late day. Highs will make it in the mid to upper 70s. Showers and storms are likely for Wednesday night with a low of 60. Just a few lingering showers for Thursday, otherwise partly cloudy with a high of 76. I'm WSBT 22 meteorologist Abby Wepler.
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5: All right, so additional information. There are no fences at the reflecting pool. Earlier today, about 2 hours ago, we started hearing that they were putting fences up. People had video of them taking fencing out at the reflecting pool today. It has been raining in D.C., so that all checked out. There was a couple that were like, high explosives. I'm like, okay, those people are stupid. There, just 7 minutes ago, new pictures uploaded. There is no fencing at the reflecting pool. Emily Miller, the journalist there in D.C., rumors of fences going up at the reflecting pool today were greatly exaggerated. There are a few new screens by the path to the Vietnam Memorial. That is it. So that's what we have. She took a picture showcasing that there are no fences at the reflecting pool. She uploaded that 7 minutes ago. She also says that she's got additional footage, which might weigh in on some of the speculation with vandalism and other stuff that may be posting later today. So we'll see. There is a controversy with the World Cup. Did you see the AI controversy of the World Cup, Victor, with BBC?
6: No.
5: All right. What are we still at with England and Ghana? England and Ghana still playing like the most stereotypical, boring soccer game in the history of soccer.

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1: A rebuke for President Trump. I'm Lisa LaSera, Fox News. As the Senate passes a measure that would block further military action against Iran, though it's largely symbolic.
2: It did pass 50-48. Among the GOP yeses were Cassidy, Collins, Paul, and Murkowski. John Fetterman, the Democrat, voted no.

0: If you were a Mainer, where would you pull the lever?
1: But I'm not a Mainer. I'm a New Yorker.
2: All deportation is wrong. Is that something you still believe?
3: 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I still believe that all deportations are wrong.
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5: Abolish ICE, free Palestine, and tax the motherfucking rich!
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8: All right, thank you, Scott Shannon. 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It is 800-941-SEAN if you want to join us. You know, Linda, it's almost like every day we're going to get a six-gender, God is non-binary, teller Rico dumb thing or dumb things that he has said, and it's like an endless well of insanity, and I can't believe that Democrats are actually putting a lot of hope and money and energy and focus, and somehow they think that this guy Teller Rico has got a shot in the state of Texas, believing there are six genders advocating for the rights of trans men to have access to abortion. Can you explain that to me? I'm having a hard time with that one. I don't. Maybe I didn't pay attention in biology class. I don't know what the six genders are. I don't know why one would advocate for trans men to have access to abortion, but that is what he's done. There is, you know, on top of the welcome mat at the southern border, a vegan campaign that he's running in Texas, on top of everything else. This is a guy that is so out of touch. Now, we've got new clips. We'll play them later. He's saying that he is a Christian that hates Christianity. Now, what Christian would ever say they hate their own religion? I mean, faith, my belief in God, it is central to my life. I know, I said this actually at a dinner party once, and a guy looked at me like I had two heads on. And I said, I feel like I've lived an undeserved life. He was asking me, why do you think you were, that you've been successful in your business? And I said, well, I believe I've been blessed. I think I have an undeserved life. And the guy just started grilling me about, well, did you not work hard? Did you not do this? Did you not do that? I said, yeah, but so did my grandparents that had no money. So, and they all came from Ireland. So did my parents, you know, both of whom grew up poor. But he couldn't believe that I would say, no, I think God blessed every one of you listening to my voice right now, because we live in the greatest country that God ever gave man. And what makes this country so different is the idea that we recognize as a republic that rights are God-given, not government-given, not man-given, and governments are instituted to protect the God-given rights that you were born with. The whole meaning of education is predicated on coming forth from within, meaning that God put talent in every man, woman, and child. I believe that with all of my heart. How does somebody say that they're a Christian that hates Christianity? If you don't like your own faith, why are you a part of that faith? It makes absolutely no sense. And then he takes it a step further, and he says, Jesus was a socialist anarchist from ancient Palestine. What the hell is this guy talking about? And the crazy doesn't stop there. I mean, I think people think I might be making this stuff up. I'm not making it up. I mean, you got six gender, God is non-binary, Teller Rico, vegan campaign, welcome mat at the southern border, all in Texas. He's against drilling. Now, apparently, six gender once said that being a white male limits my imagination about what is possible. I have no earthly idea what the hell he's talking about. Linda, you have any idea what he's talking about? I don't.
9: I do not.
8: I mean, I need somebody to like interpret this guy. His comments on gender against sex, he's made race-related comments that racism is a virus that white people, including himself, carry and spread through systems, even without overt systems. I just, as a Christian that actually believes in Christianity, think that God created every man, woman, and child on this earth, put talent in every man, woman, and child on this earth, which, by the way, makes me very sad when I have to read stories like we did this weekend. Linda, do you happen to know how many people got shot in the great city of Chicago, Brendan Johnson and J.B. Pritzker State? Do you know how many people got shot this weekend?
9: I would assume.
8: Take a guess.
9: I would say 40 or 50 at least.
8: 39 shots, 6 dead. Do you think one Democrat, if I had them on this program today, do you think they could name a single person that was shot and shot and killed? I tend to doubt it.
9: Only if they're an illegal alien. If they're an illegal alien, they're going to know their name and everywhere they are, and they're going to go fight for their family.
8: No, it's actually more about, can they weaponize the death of an innocent person for political purposes and somehow blame Donald Trump for it? I mean, I think that is the more sinister motive of it all. But you got to tell her, Rico, and, you know, apparently reports revealed that he followed thousands of accounts, including adult OnlyFans account. Did you hear that part about him? I didn't know that part. That was new to me. But I mean, who runs a vegan campaign in a cattle state of Texas? You have to be pretty stupid to do that. Now, there's more. In an interview with a self-described quote, again, not my words here, this was put out by the RNC, a self-described trans queer activist theologian, Texas Democrat James Tallarico, says he hates Christianity. I always think of myself as a Christian that hates Christianity. What does that mean? You hate your own faith, you hate your own value system, you hate your own religion. The most popular figure in our country, he says, is the socialist anarchist from ancient Palestine. What the hell is this guy talking about? I mean, it makes absolutely zero sense. And this is now the only thing I'm taking out of all of this, and I'm looking at it as a positive, is they've gone so far off the deep end that, I mean, can any mainstream or remaining mainstream Democrat, you know, if you're not living in New York City or L.A. or San Francisco or Chicago or somewhere in New Jersey, anywhere, how does somebody that used to identify with, for example, I'll go to Linda's state of Pennsylvania. I look at Pennsylvania. I look at, you know, Pittsburgh. I look at places like Philly. I look at, you know, the outer boroughs. Selena Zito knows Pennsylvania better than anybody. I mean, hardworking, blue collar, you know, values oriented Democrats and Republicans, which makes it that purple state. Are they going to relate to the Graham Platners of the world? Are they going to relate to the, you know, James Tallaricos of the world? I just don't see it. And unless I'm missing something, and I was the guy that thought that Jasmine Crockett would be easier to beat. Pretty amazing. Sad story. I don't know if you saw this. New York City coffee shop told a Jewish member of Congress who brought his young daughter by the store to stay away, saying his, quote, AIPAC money was no good there, and smeared him as a fascist who sips genocide juice. Anyway, this is in the East Village in New York. His name is Congressman Dan Goldman. I cannot believe this bigotry exists. Now, I thought they had hate crime laws in New York. Don't they have hate crime laws in that state? Isn't that a hate crime?
9: Yeah, they do, but it's only if you hate anybody. You can't. Jews and Christians don't count.
8: Jews and Christians don't. Is that a new rule?
9: Yeah, that's the underlying theme. We're not too far from the UK these days.
8: Well, I mean, what Linda's referring to is in the UK, I mean, they have hate speech laws. By the way, how does Piers Morgan survive there? I got to ask him that question.
9: He's right in the middle a little bit, Sean. Not for nothing.
8: What's that?
9: He's right in the middle a little bit lately. I don't know if you're seeing all of it. It's not.
8: No, I don't know what's happened to him. Poor Piers. I'm going to have to straighten him out. I always like Piers. He's a fun guy to hang out with. However, I mean, if you ever watch his podcast, and some of them are entertaining, I'll give him a lot of credit, but I mean, he wants a food fight in every single podcast. He wants people at each other's throat in every single podcast. It's funny. And he just loves to stir the pot. Now, I want to update people on the issue of Maine, because Graham Plattner can only be replaced on the general election ballot after the, remember, the primary took place June 9th. He won the nomination. I think he got 72-73% of the vote. And after he wins, he would have to voluntarily withdraw his name on the second Monday in July preceding the general election. Isn't that Monday, this coming Monday? And I think he has to do it by 5 p.m. next Monday. Do I have my dates right there? I think so.
9: You do.
8: I do. Here's what's interesting to me. In spite of all the new revelations regarding him, what's fascinating, I don't think Democrats are even pushing him in the slightest to get out of that race. I don't think they care if he gets out of that race. I don't think they care about the Nazi tattoo. Now, for 11 years, and Donald Trump referenced this, for 11 years, they have been calling Donald Trump a Nazi fascist, lately Gestapo. That was their closing argument in 2024. Now they got a guy with a Nazi tattoo. Then they got a guy that calls people in his own state that he wants these people to vote for him, racist and stupid. The only thing stupid would be if you voted for somebody that is telling you you're racist and stupid. This is a guy we just learned this week that there was a young girl on Reddit, on one of the forums, that was talking about or contemplating suicide. And I mean, he was so belligerent, almost encouraging, it sounded like to me. A guy that attacks sexual assault victims. This is a guy that, you know, makes excuses for everything. And I'm just going to have a hard time believing that the people of Maine are going to elect somebody that unhinged. I guess it's possible, but, you know, we'll see what happens. Put aside the sexually explicit text messages, you know, all these. For example, this is what he said about sexual assault victims. He said, quote, take some responsibility, avoid getting effed up on alcohol, and act like an adult. And then he downplayed military sexual assault reporting challenges. He commonly refers to himself as a communist. He's made taken many shots at police officers, you know, starting with all cops are bastards. Homophobic slurs, other crude references. Again, his excuse on the Nazi tattoo is not one that I buy or believe in. And yeah, he's faced some calls to drop out, but the vast majority of Democrats that were telling us that Donald Trump's a Nazi and a fascist and Gestapo, they are unwilling to take him on. They don't want to challenge this guy. I mean, that speaks volumes. That's why I keep saying, and I'm going to focus on this, that's what makes this the most unpredictable midterm ever. I mean, we are forging a new path here. There's never been a major party that has been this radicalized. These are uncharted waters. And I know you're going to hear pessimism in the media, and you'll read polls that are probably complete BS. I don't think any of it matters right now. And add to that the Supreme Court decision on racial gerrymandering and Abigail Spanberger's, you know, court decision in the Commonwealth of Virginia, and all of their power grab attempts are going to fail miserably and have failed miserably. So there's going to be a net gain. I think all bets are off. I think a lot of this is going to deal with, okay, how does Iran ultimately play out? One. Number two, do gas prices recover? Average price of barrel of oil today, I was reading, $72 a barrel. At its high, it was $126 a barrel. That means very quickly, in very short order, You're going to be down to $3.50, $3.25 a gallon of gasoline. That's great for the American people. The president's standing by that, you know, he doesn't have to worry about Iran in terms of time because, you know, there's no way they're building a nuclear weapon in the next 5 or 10 years. So he's going to focus on a lot of other issues in the interim and let this process play out, which I don't think is a bad strategy, especially if you care at all about the 94 million Iranian people. If their economy gets wiped out, we'll be wiped out with them. But anyway, we'll get to all that. We'll get to your calls as well. Catherine Limbaugh will join us today. Rush's widow is going to be with us. We're looking forward to having her on the program today. Mike Lee will join us. Tommy Tuberville will join us. 800-941-SHAWN. 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
8: 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Now, between January 2022, May 2026, and the peaks and valleys, the results are staggering. 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
19: 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Companies are taking a chainsaw to the org chart, and AI is holding the saw. The coordinating, the scheduling, the status emails nobody reads? A bot does that now. I'm Kim Commando for ExpressVPN. 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Jack Dorsey says middle managers should not exist. Gartner says 1 in 5 companies will erase half that layer by year's end. The bosses left standing now run 12 direct reports, nearly double than what they used to. My prediction, in 3 years, the corporate pyramid has 2 floors, you and the AI that never books a 4 o'clock meeting. And look, some of these layers need trimming. But here's the move if you manage people. Stop doing the work AI does. Coordination is automated. Become the one who makes the judgment call a bot simply cannot. 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Get my free newsletter at getkim.com. 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
8: Linda, look what I just found, a nice nugget. So Dan Goldman, congressman, Jewish member of Congress, was told at a coffee shop in New York City that he wasn't welcome and he had to stay away, that his money was no good there, and smeared the guy. And Dan Goldman, look, he's a Democrat. He's a nice guy. And it turns out, according to the Washington Free Beacon, guess who the coffee shop owner that did this is supporting. Take a guess, quick.
9: Chevalier.
8: Graham Plattner.
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24: It's fully negotiated. All they have to do is have to start signing a paper.
23: President Trump predicts prices will plummet once military action is over in Iran.
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25: Fox News, I'm John Saucier. President Trump visiting a Mack truck facility in Pennsylvania today, talking about the ongoing peace negotiations between the U.S. and Iran after the two countries agreed to extend a ceasefire for 60 days.
26: The Iran economy has been crushed and their defense industrial base has been damaged so severely that it'll take them many years to rebuild, many, many years. And now we're trying to work out a deal that's fair.
25: Recent polls suggest the majority of Americans disapprove of the president's handling of Iran. The Senate actually just passed a war powers resolution that would block military action in Iran. House Minority Leader Hakeem Jeffries says Iran has become more powerful and Americans are paying the price.
27: Higher gas prices and higher food prices that can be directly attributed
0: to the Trump Republican reckless war of choice in Iran.
25: This war powers resolution largely symbolic. 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
2: Now, from the Glass Doctor of Indiana Weather Center, here's your Storm Alert weather forecast.
3: Skies will be mostly sunny the rest of today with highs in the lower 70s. For tonight, we're partly cloudy with a low of 52. Partly sunny on Wednesday with increasing clouds in the afternoon. There is a 40% chance of showers and storms, mainly late day. Highs will make it in the mid to upper 70s. Showers and storms are likely for Wednesday night with a low of 60. Just a few lingering showers for Thursday, otherwise partly cloudy with a high of 76. I'm WSBT 22 meteorologist Abby Wepler.
4: Right now it's 71 degrees.
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7: All right, when we come back, the latest on the SAVE Act. Also, Catherine Limbaugh, Rush Limbaugh's widow, will join us today for a very special reason. 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
13: Says the talks are going well. I'm Lisa Lacera, Fox News. President Trump on negotiations with Iran.
14: The Iran economy has been crushed and their defense industrial base has been damaged so severely that it'll take them many years to rebuild. Many, many years.
13: The president saying he wants to work out a deal that's fair. Over the weekend, Vice President J.D. Vance traveled to Switzerland to begin negotiations with Tehran, saying they're building a foundation for further discussions. Meanwhile, Secretary of War Pete Hegseth is set to meet two brief lawmakers tomorrow on the cost of the war, an estimated $80 billion.
15: When Pete Hegseth comes up to Capitol Hill tomorrow, what he should do is submit his letter of resignation.
13: House Democratic Leader Hakeem Jeffries. This coming as the Senate for the first time has passed a war powers resolution, which would limit President Trump's ability to conduct more strikes in Iran, though it's largely symbolic. NATO Secretary General Mark Rutte is set to meet with the president tomorrow to discuss Iran, among other things.
16: I think the president is doing exactly what is needed, degrading Iran's nuclear capability. Could you imagine if Iran would get its

0: There's one man on this earth who really, truly gets it.
1: How much money in this country do we spend on counterterrorism? Tens of billions. To protect us from whom? Well, terrorists. Mostly from where? Mostly the Middle East. From what groups? Hamas, the Iranian regime, and Hezbollah. Tens of billions of dollars. For the life of me, I don't know why we don't allow them to be destroyed.
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3: Fox News, I'm Tom Rigotti. The Senate has passed a war powers resolution to block military action in Iran as negotiations on a permanent peace plan continue. House Minority Leader Hakeem Jeffries says Tehran's become more powerful than Americans shouldn't pay the price.
4: The bottom line is that we shouldn't spend another dime of taxpayer dollars on Operation Epic Failure.
3: Lawmakers approved the bill 50-48. President Trump travels to Capitol Hill tomorrow for a strategy session with lawmakers.
5: The president will join Senate Republicans amid his push for passage of the Save America Act, the new voter ID legislation that would also put restrictions on transgender athletes in female sports and transgender surgeries for minors. But previous efforts to approve the measure have fallen far short in the Senate.
3: Fox's Jared Halpert, America's listening to Fox News.
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7: Now, from the Glass Doctor of Indiana Weather Center, here's your Storm Alert weather forecast.
8: Skies will be mostly sunny the rest of today with highs in the lower 70s. For tonight, we're partly cloudy with a low of 52. Partly sunny on Wednesday with increasing clouds in the afternoon. There is a 40% chance of showers and storms, mainly late day. Highs will make it in the mid to upper 70s. Showers and storms are likely for Wednesday night with a low of 60. Just a few lingering showers for Thursday, otherwise partly cloudy with a high of 76. I'm WSBT 22 meteorologist Abby Wepler.
9: Right now at 69 degrees.
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